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2: It's 6 o'clock. A good evening. Mostly cloudy and 32 degrees in Regina. I'm Will Manzik from the SAS Today Newsroom with 620 CKRM News. Despite international trade tensions and U.S. tariffs on forestry and manufacturing, Saskatchewan's export market remains strong. First half exports topped $24 billion, up nearly 12% from last year. Finance Minister Jim Ryder says that major private sector investments are keeping the provincial economy resilient.
3: Our economic performance continues to remain strong and steady, even with all the global uncertainty. Private forecasters expect Saskatchewan to have the third highest GDP growth rate among the provinces in 2026 and second highest in 2027.
2: He expects strong momentum in mining, energy, and housing construction to continue. Regina's water system has taken a major step forward. New infrastructure is ready to support the city as it continues to grow. The new foundation includes the Red Bear Avenue pumping station, two reservoirs, and 8.4 kilometers of water supply main. Officials say it will increase capacity for an additional 310,000 residents. Mayor Chad Bushinsky says this helps residents ensure they have access to clean tap water as the city grows.
4: You know, this is a huge step today to handle a significant portion of that essential service that residents rely on every single day in terms of fresh water when they turn on the tap.
2: The project began in 2023 and it was completed 3 months ahead of schedule and $17.5 million under budget. Drugs, electronics, and other unauthorized items worth almost $149,000 have been intercepted at the Saskatchewan Penitentiary. Correctional Service of Canada says staff made the seizures over 3 days last week. Among the items were methamphetamine, cocaine, THC concentrate, tobacco, and a cell phone, along with a charger and a USB reader. You see, the CSC says it is increasing efforts to stop contraband from entering federal institutions, including searches in using drug detection dogs and ion scanners while working with police to address security threats. And after a three-year hiatus, The Walk is returning to Regina tonight. The event at Casino Regina will help raise money for Lulu's Lodge. The lodge helps two LGBTQIA+ teenagers and young adults facing homelessness. Tyler Polloway, one of this year's performers, says the experience can be emotional for everyone in the room.
5: It is such an amazing night. Your heart is so full. I even cried a couple times in the past because it's so heartwarming to hear everybody's stories and hear what Lulu's Lodge and John Howard Society does for this city.
2: Previous fundraisers helped raise more than $200,000 for the lodge. That's 620 CKRM News. 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Your evening ag report is next.
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7: Now your evening agribusiness report. A partner with Polar Pork is expressing disappointment in the failure of the Canadian government to negotiate an extension of the Canada-United States-Mexico agreement. Florian Posberg notes that although pork is excluded from the list of products targeted by a 50% U.S. tariff on a range of Canadian imports that came into effect Saturday in response to the collapse of trade talks, the pork sector is concerned. Posberg says the federal government has failed to deliver on its promise to resolve the trade dispute, and he's not very optimistic about the dispute being resolved anytime soon.
8: I think what we know is that we've integrated a lot of things with the Americans over time because it is good business. There's an old adage that whatever should be eventually will be. People's egos get in the way sometimes of common sense not being employed. So, you know, eventually we'll come to a new equilibrium based on good business practices. But like in any war, what are the casualties along the way before that new equilibrium happens? So that's really the problem that we're facing now. Like, there's a lot of uncertainty, and we just don't know how this thing could end. But we know that there's a possibility that it's not going to be very nice.
7: But Possberg is hopeful that cooler heads will prevail. That's the Agribusiness Report. You can catch SaskAg today right after the noon news each weekday here on 620 CKRM.
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2: Now, from the Harvard Media Sports Cage, here's 620 CKRM Sports. In the major leagues tonight, it's an American League Championship Series rematch in Toronto. The Blue Jays will welcome the Seattle Mariners north of the border for the first time since Game 7 of the 2025 ALCS. The Jays are sending righty Dylan Cease to the mound, and opposing him is Emerson Hancock. In the CFL tonight, the Montreal Alouettes are in Winnipeg taking on the Blue Bombers. Then tomorrow night, the Saskatchewan Roughriders look to turn their fortunes around as they take on the Toronto Argonauts. The Riders have lost two straight games and they look to get back into the win column. Your Roughriders pregame show right here on the Riders Broadcast Network will get underway at 2 p.m. And then play-by-play with Dave Thomas and Luke Mullinder starts at 5. And in the Canadian Junior Football League this weekend, the Regina Thunder will welcome the Edmonton Huskies to town, while the Saskatoon Hilltops will take a trip to Edmonton to take on the Wildcats. Both of those games get underway at 1 p.m. on Sunday. And that's your sports. Get the latest on your team delivered right to your phone with the Sports Cage Insider Report. 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
10: Any lingering evening cloud to give way to clear skies tonight with a ridge of high pressure to our northwest effectively dominating the pattern. Tomorrow, it's weak low pressure skirting to our south, bringing a little bit of extra cloud and ultimately some showers and thunderstorms tomorrow night as that system moves off to our north and east. That'll deepen into an oppressive storm with some heavy rainfall possible across eastern portions of the province Sunday into Sunday night. We'll see showers and a few rumbles of thunder into Sunday night. Showers will redevelop on Monday as a trough of low pressure pinwheel around the back of that system. Our forecast details turning clear tonight. Lows near 14. Northeast winds at 10, gusting to 20. Chance of precipitation 20% early, then dropping. Tomorrow becoming partly sunny with a high of 31. Another very warm day. South winds at 15 to 25. Chance of precipitation 20%. Spotty showers and thunderstorms tomorrow night. 14. Chance of rain 40%. 70% chance of showers and thunderstorms Sunday with a high of 23. With your 620 CKRM Precision Weather Forecast, I'm meteorologist Russ Murley.
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0: such a catchy song. Good evening. Happy Friday. Tanya Cherry with you on 620 CKRM. And how the heck is it back to school next week? Like, what happened? What happened to the summer? I know it's harvest. I know everybody's in the field. Lots of people in the field. Hopefully everybody will be soon. What? How? How am I labeling my kids' school supplies right now? How is it time to have their, you know, school orientation and unpack their school supplies at school? And how am I taking... Oh, he was in kindergarten. How is my six-year-old starting grade one next week? Like, what happened to the summer?
1: Rider Nation lives on 620 CKRM. I'm Dave Thomas, voice of the Saskatchewan Roughriders. Tomorrow is game day as the Riders take on the Toronto Argonauts. Countdown to kickoff with Tegan Witko and Wes Cates is at 2. The pregame show's at 4. And kickoff with Luke Mullender and I is at 5. 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
11: We've got a very special announcement regarding Gloria Evans. We're very happy and we're very excited for Gloria. And Gloria, as soon as I said this, I had a couple of calls and we had a couple of texts wondering, are you retiring? And the answer to that is...
0: I wish. No, I'm kidding.
11: The Saskatchewan Association of Broadcasters Hall of Fame. And who did they pick to induct this year?
0: Me. It's quite the honor to be in a Hall of Fame. I never would have thought that.
11: Well, congratulations, Gloria.

0: So this is where my brain is at tonight, back to school. I shouldn't be there quite yet. I know there's still a couple more days left of summer still. But then I'm thinking, okay, the internet, give me really stupid fun facts about going back to school or just interesting ones, whatever. What came up? Pencil mileage. An average standard pencil can write roughly 45,000 words or draw a continuous line that stretches 35 miles long. Huh. Can you just see all like the kindergarten kids out there on their hands and knees with one pencil taking turns trying to draw a straight line as long as they possibly could? That's a fun project.
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10: Hi, folks. 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Something amazing happened while driving through Saskatchewan on my final tour last year. I heard one of my songs. I had forgotten how it felt to hear myself on the radio, and it really did bring me to tears. I took one of those big swallows, you know, trying not to let my husband see how it affected me, but it did. CKRM with me from the beginning years, those years in between, and still to this day. CKRM, congratulations. Well done, well deserved. You simply are the best.
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0: Our 620 CKRM Country Cookout is on its way next week. Yes, next week is back to school and our country cookout. So you listen for that dinner bell, you call in, enter in your name so that your farm family can win. Every Tuesday and Thursday for the whole month of September, our 620 CKRM crew is coming out to your farm. Colin Lovequist, he wants to broadcast his show live from your town, and then you get to see your entire town on our website as a photo album, basically, because Colin loves to take pictures. It's really cool getting to see all the pictures that he takes. Big thank you to some of our sponsors, Cowtown, Seedmaster, UFA, APAS, and Original 16.
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11: Ah!

0: From the National Newsroom of the Canadian Press, I'm John Kennedy. A daughter of Anil and Samira Grover says she and her sister have not heard from their parents, who are among the 32 Canadians missing in severe flash flooding this week along the Nepal and China border. Soumya Grover says it's been difficult not to imagine the worst.
1: Even the video of the flash flood itself hitting the immigration center, it was really difficult to watch, especially since we had just learned about the flood, and it just takes your mind to the worst circumstances and the worst possible outcome you can think of. So that's basically how we've been doing. It's been really bad, but we're trying to hang in.
0: No Canadians are among the 121 foreign nationals who the Nepal Tourism Board said had been rescued. Some Canadian labor and industry leaders agree on not rushing back to the bargaining table with the U.S. Canadian Labor Congress President Bea Brusk says walking away from the table is sometimes the best thing that one can do in a negotiation. Automotive Parts Manufacturers Association President Flavio Volpe says it's a bad deal with the U.S., and that could cost even more than the current automotive tariffs. He says he's not worried about how long Canada may have to wait to get a deal that works for Canadian manufacturing. Manitoba's government has outlined over $100 million in tariff supports to help local businesses deal with the fallout of Canada's trade war with the United States. Jobs Minister Jamie Moses says the measures include low-interest loans, tax deferrals, and wage subsidies.
2: We continue to work by listening to manufacturers, exporters, agricultural producers, and Manitobans about the rising costs and the access to markets around the world, and the uncertainty that the tariffs have caused.
0: Moses says the programs are meant to complement and fill in the gaps in the $7.5 billion of tariff supports announced by the federal government on Tuesday. The mayor of Summerland, British Columbia, says work is just beginning after a wildfire ravaged the region surrounding the Okanagan community earlier this month. Doug Holmes' comments come after the Bald Range wildfire was declared held by the BC Wildfire Service nearly a month after it was sparked. Holmes says this was among top concerns for the local watershed, where Summerland gets all of its drinking water, which was burned through by the wildfire.
3: When spring runoff, you're going to get all that burn debris coming into our eventual water source. All the ash and the algae that we know forms after a fire like that, there's all kinds of concerns that might not show up right away, but in the next few years.
0: The Bald Range blaze was among the biggest wildfires in BC this year, destroying or damaging 150 structures while forcing 20,000 people to flee their homes. This is the Canadian Press. In sports, defenseman Cole Macaire has signed the richest contract in NHL history. The Colorado Avalanche inked the 27-year-old Calgary native to an 8-year extension worth $163.2 million US, giving him an average annual salary of $20.4 million. The Avs selected Macaire fourth overall in 2017. He's already won a Stanley Cup and twice been named the league's top defenseman. The Toronto Blue Jays look to rebound tonight as Toronto hosts the Seattle Mariners in the opening of a 3-game set. The Jays took an ugly 13-2 loss to the Kansas City Royals last night. The result put Toronto 3.5 games back of Cleveland's Guardians, who hold the American League's third wildcard spot. The Toronto Tempo are in Las Vegas tonight for a rematch with the Aces. The shorthanded Tempo fell 88-78 to the reigning WNBA champs in Vancouver last Sunday. From the Canadian Press, I'm John Kennedy.
4: Saskatchewan soldiers played a critical role in the liberation of Europe during World War II. I'm Stephen Wilson, and this is 100 Years of CKRM. A fierce, defining battle took place during the third week of August, 1944. The brave soldiers of the South Saskatchewan Regiment were fighting directly alongside the 1st Canadian Army in France. Their vital mission was to close the strategic Falaise Gap and trap the retreating German forces. The regiment faced relentless enemy artillery fire and suffered heavy casualties during the days of intense, bloody combat. Despite their severe losses, the Saskatchewan soldiers held the line and secured a vital Allied victory in Normandy. Their bravery helped break the German front line and accelerated the march toward the end of the war. Read more at sasktoday.ca and 620ckrm.com. With 100 years of CKRM, I'm Stephen Wilson.
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12: Any lingering evening cloud will give way to clear skies tonight, with a ridge of high pressure to our northwest effectively dominating the pattern. Tomorrow, it's weak low pressure skirting to our south, bringing a little bit of extra cloud and ultimately some showers and thunderstorms tomorrow night as that system moves off to our north and east. That'll deepen into an oppressive storm with some heavy rainfall possible across eastern portions of the province Sunday into Sunday night. We'll see showers and a few rumbles of thunder into Sunday night. Showers will redevelop on Monday as a trough of low pressure pinwheel around the back of that system. Our forecast details: turning clear tonight, lows near 14, northeast winds at 10, gusting to 20, chance of precipitation 20% early, then dropping. Tomorrow becoming partly sunny with a high of 31, another very warm day, south winds at 15 to 25, chance of precipitation 20%. Spotty showers and thunderstorms tomorrow night, 14, chance of rain 40%, 70% chance of showers and thunderstorms Sunday with a high of 23. With your 620 CKRM Precision Weather Forecast, I'm meteorologist Russ Murley.

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1: The whole staff have just been so professional. 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
3: My name is David Hellstrom from Grey, Saskatchewan. The late 60s, early 70s, you had was a scavenger hunt. You needed a cow, a person from Milestone, a white car, and a canary. And I gathered all these things and came in, and I won a television. Thank you.
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0: It's Tanya Cherry with you, 620 CKRM. Happy Friday night. Woo! And go Riders, go. They are hosting Toronto tomorrow. Now, I know during the day it's supposed to be hot and humid. By the evening, you know, a little chillier. So we're wearing all the layers, as we do on the prairies. We know what to do. What's going to happen in the game? Well, Dave Thomas, he's going to have all of the action for you. Luke Mullender right next to him. Tegan Witko, Wes Cates, they're going to have all the pregame, postgame, all of the action and information that you want right here on 620 CKRM with our cooperators, Rider Broadcast Network.
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0: promise you this, this much I swear. Yeah, we'd both go to jail over her. Yeah, we'd both, son, go to jail over her.
1: You know, I've always thought that those songs were sweet. The songs where it's a dad singing and saying, okay, I'm bringing out my gun, kid. You're coming to date my daughter. It's happening. You better watch it, right? Like, how many of them? Cleaning this gun. You're sitting there. There's that song. There's this one from Dean Brody. And then I saw a post once from a mom saying, okay, now that I have a son and I'm a boy mom, these songs have a different feel on it. They kind of do. Yeah, because it's like, okay, I'm not sending my daughter out into the world. I'm sending my son out into the world, and he's my baby. But darn right he's going to know how to treat his lady. Of course. And I might have words with the dad of the daughter who brings out that gun. I just might.
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0: From the National Newsroom of the Canadian Press, I'm John Kennedy. Union and industry leaders argue that Canada should use leverage that it has in trade talks with the U.S. Automotive Parts Manufacturers Association President Flavio Volpe says the auto industry should grind it out as long as it needs to for a deal that makes manufacturing in Canada sustainable. Unifor National President Lana Payne says Canada can create good leverage with its retaliatory tariffs, which take effect on September 8th. Canada will be sending $5 million in humanitarian aid to Nepal after deadly flash flooding. Foreign Affairs Minister Anita Anand says Nepal faces a devastating humanitarian emergency with catastrophic damage.
1: Families and homes are destroyed. Mudslides have wiped away villages and infrastructure, including bridges. Communities have been cut off from essential services, including telecommunications.
0: She says Global Affairs is aware of 866 Canadians who were in Nepal and another 10,000 in China. Surveillance video released by police of an arson at Toronto MP's home shows a lone person dousing vehicles before setting them on fire and fleeing.
2: Liberal MP Salma Zahid says two vehicles were set on fire outside her Scarborough home early Thursday. Police have released surveillance video showing a masked and hooded suspect pouring gas over vehicles in the driveway before setting one on fire. The suspect then recoils as flames spread to the gas can, then uses the burning can to ignite a second vehicle before running away. Zahid says both vehicles were destroyed, but no one was hurt and her home was not damaged. Prime Minister Mark Carney has condemned the incident as a, quote, cowardly act of violence and intimidation. Police are asking the public for help identifying the suspect. David Augustine, The Canadian Press, Toronto.
0: The government is banning people from Ebola-affected countries from entering Canada for another 30 days. It means that decisions on immigration and visa applications from residents of the Democratic Republic of Congo, Uganda, and South Sudan will remain on hold until September 28th. Canadian Carolyn Nicole says she's frustrated and disappointed.
3: It just couldn't be more clear that Ugandans are not wanted right now, and there's nothing I can do to stop it.
0: Nicole was living in Uganda when Canada initially announced it would close the border to her husband and 67,000 others with visa applications. Canadian astronaut Jeremy Hansen has become the first non-NASA astronaut to receive an American Congressional Space Medal of Honor. The medals were awarded to the Artemis II crew and its members at a ceremony in NASA's Johnson Space Center in Houston. And Tennessee's governor wants to rename Nashville's airport after the late Dolly Parton. It echoes the wishes of more than 150,000 Parton fans who have signed an online petition. The country music icon died Tuesday of cancer at the age of 80. This is the Canadian Press. In sports, defenseman Cole Macaire has signed the richest contract in NHL history. The Colorado Avalanche inked the 27-year-old Calgary native to an 8-year extension worth $163.2 million U.S., giving him an average annual salary of $20.4 million. The Avs selected Macaire fourth overall in 2017. He's already won a Stanley Cup and twice been named the league's top defenseman. The Toronto Blue Jays look to rebound tonight as Toronto hosts the Seattle Mariners in the opening of a 3-game set. The Jays took an ugly 13-2 loss to the Kansas City Royals last night. The result put Toronto 3.5 games back of Cleveland's Guardians, who hold the American League's third wildcard spot. The Toronto Tempo are in Las Vegas tonight for a rematch with the Aces. The shorthanded Tempo fell 88-78 to the reigning WNBA champs in Vancouver last Sunday. From the Canadian Press, I'm John Kennedy.
4: Saskatchewan soldiers played a critical role in the liberation of Europe during World War II. I'm Stephen Wilson, and this is 100 Years of CKRM. A fierce, defining battle took place during the third week of August, 1944. The brave soldiers of the South Saskatchewan Regiment were fighting directly alongside the 1st Canadian Army in France. Their vital mission was to close the strategic Falaise Gap and trap the retreating German forces. The regiment faced relentless enemy artillery fire and suffered heavy casualties during the days of intense, bloody combat. Despite their severe losses, the Saskatchewan soldiers held the line and secured a vital Allied victory in Normandy. Their bravery helped break the German front line and accelerated the march toward the end of the war. Read more at sasktoday.ca and 620ckrm.com. With 100 years of CKRM, I'm Stephen Wilson.
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13: Any lingering evening cloud will give way to clear skies tonight with a ridge of high pressure to our northwest effectively dominating the pattern. Tomorrow, it's weak low pressure skirting to our south, bringing a little bit of extra cloud and ultimately some showers and thunderstorms tomorrow night as that system moves off to our north and east. That'll deepen into an impressive storm with some heavy rainfall possible across eastern portions of the province Sunday into Sunday night. We'll see showers and a few rumbles of thunder into Sunday night. Showers will redevelop on Monday as a trough of low pressure pinwheel around the back of that system. Our forecast details turning clear tonight. Lows near 14. Northeast winds at 10, gusting to 20. Chance of precipitation 20% early, then dropping. Tomorrow becoming partly sunny with a high of 31. Another very warm day. South winds at 15 to 25. Chance of precipitation 20%. Spotty showers and thunderstorms tomorrow night. 14. Chance of rain 40%. 70% chance of showers and thunderstorms Sunday with a high of 23. With your 620 CKRM Precision Weather Forecast, I'm meteorologist Russ Murley.
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I'm still looking for facts about George Strait so I can tell them to you, ones that you know, or maybe ones that you might not know. I went to his website where it says Strait Facts. His eyes are green. His hair is brown. His instrument of choice is a guitar. 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

0: Well, you might be saying that somebody coming up on Tuesday night when we bring out beverages for you, thanks to Original 16. Because you're going to have somebody hold your beer while you have a massive plate of food from Nikki's Cafe and Catering. Yeah. 620 CKRM Country Cookout. It is back. Our first week is next week. Every Tuesday and Thursday for all of September, we are going all around the 620 CKRM listening area, bringing you live entertainment, bringing you food and beverages, and a whole bunch of fun. Thank you to Young's Equipment, Sask Milk, McBids. 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

0: I was singing along to that. I hope you didn't catch me there. Tracy Lawrence, find out who your friends are. I always see fantastic posts on my socials saying, you know, the ones where it's like, my best friend has the audacity to live in another province from me and not to live like right next door. That one hits home. My bestie lives in Windsor, and my sisters, who are my besties as well, live in Edmonton. That's far away, right? On either side of me on the prairies. And then another one that recently came up where it was like, I don't have enough friends to carry my coffin, but I sure as heck have one amazing friend who's going to stand at the door of my funeral saying, sorry, she really didn't like you that much.
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10: In 2011, I was cruising the back roads, switching the dials, and I found Ray Allen Allen's Request Line. Well, I've been hooked to CKRM ever since 2011. Happy 100th, and have a good one.
7: Proud to be a part of Saskatchewan for 100 years. 620 CKRM.

0: From the National Newsroom of the Canadian Press, I'm John Kennedy. A daughter of Anil and Samira Grover says she and her sister have not heard from their parents, who are among the 32 Canadians missing in severe flash flooding this week along the Nepal and China border. Soumya Grover says it's been difficult not to imagine the worst.
1: Even the video of the flash flood itself hitting the immigration center, it was really difficult to watch, especially since we had just learned about the flood, and it just takes your mind to the worst circumstances and the worst possible outcome you can think of. So that's basically how we've been doing. It's been really bad, but we're trying to hang in.
0: No Canadians are among the 121 foreign nationals who the Nepal Tourism Board said had been rescued. Some Canadian labor and industry leaders agree on not rushing back to the bargaining table with the U.S. Canadian Labor Congress President Bea Brusk says walking away from the table is sometimes the best thing that one can do in a negotiation. Automotive Parts Manufacturers Association President Flavio Volpe says it's a bad deal with the U.S., and that could cost even more than the current automotive tariffs. He says he's not worried about how long Canada may have to wait to get a deal that works for Canadian manufacturing. Manitoba's government has outlined over $100 million in tariff supports to help local businesses deal with the fallout of Canada's trade war with the United States. Jobs Minister Jamie Moses says the measures include low-interest loans, tax deferrals, and wage subsidies.
2: We continue to work by listening to manufacturers, exporters, agricultural producers, and Manitobans about the rising costs and the access to markets around the world, and the uncertainty that the tariffs have caused.
0: Moses says the programs are meant to complement and fill in the gaps in the $7.5 billion of tariff supports announced by the federal government on Tuesday. The mayor of Summerland, British Columbia, says work is just beginning after a wildfire ravaged the region surrounding the Okanagan community earlier this month. Doug Holmes' comments come after the Bald Range wildfire was declared held by the BC Wildfire Service nearly a month after it was sparked. Holmes says this was among top concerns for the local watershed, where Summerland gets all of its drinking water, which was burned through by the wildfire.
3: When spring runoff, you're going to get all that burn debris coming into our water source. All the ash and the algae that we know forms after a fire like that, there's all kinds of concerns that might not show up right away, but in the next few years.
0: The Bald Range blaze was among the biggest wildfires in BC this year, destroying or damaging 150 structures while forcing 20,000 people to flee their homes. This is the Canadian Press. In sports, Nathan Lucas, George Springer, and Kazuma Okamoto hit home runs. Dylan Cease pitched 6 innings of 4-hit ball with 8 strikeouts. And the Toronto Blue Jays opened a 3-game weekend series against the visiting Seattle Mariners with an 8-1 win. Okamoto's home run was his 27th of the season, while Springer had 4 hits. Freddie Freeman hit an RBI single in the 8th inning, snapping a 1-1 tie and lifting the visiting Los Angeles Dodgers to a 2-1 win over the Detroit Tigers. All-star pitcher Tarek Skubal had returned to Detroit for the first time since the Tigers traded him to the 2-time defending World Series champions. Ryan Gerard and Victor Hovland are tied for the lead going into the weekend at the season-ending Tour Championship. Gerard made an 80-foot birdie putt, and the other 6 were inside 6 feet in his round of 65. Hovland shot 66 to join him at 10 under 130. From the Canadian Press, I'm John Kennedy.
4: Saskatchewan soldiers played a critical role in the liberation of Europe during World War II. I'm Stephen Wilson, and this is 100 Years of CKRM. A fierce, defining battle took place during the third week of August 1944. The brave soldiers of the South Saskatchewan Regiment were fighting directly alongside the 1st Canadian Army in France. Their vital mission was to close the strategic Falaise Gap and trap the retreating German forces. The regiment faced relentless enemy artillery fire and suffered heavy casualties during the days of intense, bloody combat. Despite their severe losses, the Saskatchewan soldiers held the line and secured a vital Allied victory in Normandy. Their bravery helped break the German front line and accelerated the march toward the end of the war. Read more at sasktoday.ca and 620ckrm.com. With 100 years of CKRM, I'm Stephen Wilson.
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11: Any lingering evening cloud to give way to clear skies tonight with a ridge of high pressure to our northwest effectively dominating the pattern. Tomorrow, it's weak low pressure skirting to our south, bringing a little bit of extra cloud and ultimately some showers and thunderstorms tomorrow night as that system moves off to our north and east. That'll deepen into an impressive storm with some heavy rainfall possible across eastern portions of the province Sunday into Sunday night. We'll see showers and a few rumbles of thunder into Sunday night. Showers will redevelop on Monday as a trough of low pressure pinwheel around the back of that system. Our forecast details turning clear tonight. Lows near 14. Northeast winds at 10, gusting to 20. Chance of precipitation 20% early, then dropping. Tomorrow becoming partly sunny with a high of 31. Another very warm day. South winds at 15 to 25. Chance of precipitation 20%. Spotty showers and thunderstorms tomorrow night. 14. Chance of rain 40%. 70% chance of showers and thunderstorms Sunday with a high of 23. With your 620 CKRM Precision Weather Forecast, I'm meteorologist Russ Murley.

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0: Emerson Drive, I love it. She's my kind of crazy. That is my all-time favorite song from them. Absolutely love it. It's Tanya Cherry, 620 CKRM. I'm heading home very soon because I need to get my beauty sleep. No, I just need to sleep a little bit so that I'm all ready for the Rider game tomorrow. Yeah, I get to go to another Rider game. This is two in one, like, season where I haven't been to a Rider game in a decade. I'm feeling pretty lucky here. I'm very excited as the Riders take on Toronto tomorrow. Now, if you can't be there, if you're in the field, we're wishing you all the best luck. Good luck with Harvest, and we will have every moment of it so you don't miss a thing right here with your Rider Broadcast Network on 620 CKRM.
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1: This is Saskatchewan recording artist Chris Henderson, and I want to wish my friends at CKRM a huge congratulations on their 100th birthday. CKRM has always been very supportive of my career, starting right at the beginning when I won the Big Country Talent Search back in 2006. They've been in my corner ever since. Happy birthday, my friends.
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0: How many fingers am I holding up, Billy? Get up, Billy.
1: Oh, dear. We've all been there. Not at all, right? None of us ever. It's on your Cherry 620 CKRM. And speaking of beer goggles, speaking of beer, head to Urban Cellars Quants in Regina. Yes, and grab your six-pack. I believe they have some left. Brewed by District Brewing. 100 years, 100 cheers. What the heck am I talking about? The 620 CKRM Centennial Lager. It is on sale right now. It's delicious. It's the weekend. You need to pick up a case.
2: The world is changing. 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That's why having a trustworthy news source is vital. 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

0: From the National Newsroom of the Canadian Press, I'm John Kennedy. Union and industry leaders are urging Ottawa to hold its ground rather than rush back to the trade talks with the U.S. Automotive Parts Manufacturers Association President Flavio Volpe says tariffs are hurting companies, but a bad agreement could cause even greater cost and drive investment out of Canada. Unifor President Lana Payne says Canada needs to build its own economic leverage and protect industrial capacity while the dispute continues. Canadian Labour Congress President Bea Brusque says workers need more support and believes Ottawa should wait for Washington to show that it's ready for serious negotiations. Canada's Privacy Commissioner is asking the federal court to force Google to remove certain search results tied to dropped criminal charges. The case involves a person who says the information led to stigma, lost work opportunities, and a physical assault. Privacy Commissioner Philippe Dufresne says Canadians should have a limited right to be forgotten when Google argues that privacy must be balanced against freedom of expression and access to information. Family members of a couple from Markham, Ontario, say they are among 32 Canadians missing after a severe flash flood earlier along the Himalayan border between Nepal and China. The daughter of Anil and Samira Grover say that she and her sister have not heard from their parents since the flood on Wednesday. Anisha Grover says her parents are going on a pilgrimage through Mount Kailash in Tibet, an important site for people of their religion.
1: I think the part that really hurts the most is that our parents, they have done everything for us. And I think this time around, we encourage them to go on this trip and really enjoy themselves.
0: She says her mother is active in their local temple and the Isha Foundation, a nonprofit spiritual organization. The mayor of Summerland, BC, says work is just beginning after a wildfire ravaged the region surrounding the Okanagan community earlier this month. Doug Holmes' comments come after the Bald Range wildfire was declared held by the BC Wildfire Service. It came nearly a month after the blaze was sparked. Holmes says among his top concerns is the local watershed, where Summerland gets all of its drinking water, which had been burned away through the fire.
2: When spring runoff, you're going to get all that burn debris coming into our water source. All the ash and the algae that we know forms after a fire like that, there's all kinds of concerns that might not show up right away, but in the next few years.
0: The Bald Range blaze was among the largest wildfires in BC this year, destroying 150 structures while forcing 20,000 residents to flee their homes. Celine Dion is back in Paris preparing for her first series of concerts since revealing her diagnosis of stiff person syndrome. The Quebec singer will perform 16 shows starting September 12th, with another 10 concerts planned next May. Dion says returning to Paris feels emotional and familiar. This is the Canadian Press. In sports, Nathan Lucas, George Springer, and Kazuma Okamoto hit home runs. Dylan Cease pitched 6 innings of 4-hit ball with 8 strikeouts. And the Toronto Blue Jays opened a 3-game weekend series against the visiting Seattle Mariners with an 8-1 win. Okamoto's home run was his 27th of the season, while Springer had 4 hits. Freddie Freeman hit an RBI single in the 8th inning, snapping a 1-1 tie and lifting the visiting Los Angeles Dodgers to a 2-1 win over the Detroit Tigers. All-star pitcher Tarek Skubal had returned to Detroit for the first time since the Tigers traded him to the 2-time defending World Series champions. Ryan Gerard and Victor Hovland are tied for the lead going into the weekend at the season-ending Tour Championship. Gerard made an 80-foot birdie putt, and the other 6 were inside 6 feet in his round of 65. Hovland shot 66 to join him at 10 under 130. From the Canadian Press, I'm John Kennedy.
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10: Any lingering evening cloud will give way to clear skies tonight, with a ridge of high pressure to our northwest effectively dominating the pattern. Tomorrow, it's weak low pressure skirting to our south, bringing a little bit of extra cloud and ultimately some showers and thunderstorms tomorrow night as that system moves off to our north and east. That'll deepen into an oppressive storm with some heavy rainfall possible across eastern portions of the province Sunday into Sunday night. We'll see showers and a few rumbles of thunder into Sunday night. Showers will redevelop on Monday as a trough of low pressure pinwheel around the back of that system. Our forecast details: turning clear tonight, lows near 14, northeast winds at 10, gusting to 20, chance of precipitation 20% early, then dropping tomorrow, becoming partly sunny with a high of 31, another very warm day, south winds at 15 to 25, chance of precipitation 20%. Spotty showers and thunderstorms tomorrow night, 14, chance of rain 40%, 70% chance of showers and thunderstorms Sunday with a high of 23. With your 620 CKRM Precision Weather Forecast, I'm meteorologist Russ Murley.

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1: I've seen that look a million times before. It says she ain't no stranger.

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1: Saskatchewan soldiers played a critical role in the liberation of Europe during World War II. I'm Stephen Wilson, and this is 100 Years of CKRM. A fierce, defining battle took place during the third week of August, 1944. The brave soldiers of the South Saskatchewan Regiment were fighting directly alongside the 1st Canadian Army in France. Their vital mission was to close the strategic Falaise Gap and trap the retreating German forces. The regiment faced relentless enemy artillery fire and suffered heavy casualties during the days of intense, bloody combat. Despite their severe losses, the Saskatchewan soldiers held the line and secured a vital Allied victory in Normandy. Their bravery helped break the German front line and accelerated the march toward the end of the war. Read more at sasktoday.ca and 620ckrm.com. With 100 years of CKRM, I'm Stephen Wilson.
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3: 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Motown. The Bee Gees. And the Beatles.
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0: From the National Newsroom of the Canadian Press, I'm John Kennedy. U.S. President Donald Trump says the United States has reached what he calls the biggest oil deal in history with Venezuela. The deal would give a new private company 100-year rights to develop fields holding 65 billion barrels of proven reserves. A U.S. official says America would get an effective 55% share of the company's output, but experts say boosting Venezuelan production could take years because of damaged infrastructure in the region. Canadian union and industry leaders are urging Ottawa not to rush back to the negotiating table with the United States. They say Canada should continue to try and use its leverage rather than accept a deal that could possibly hurt domestic manufacturing. Ottawa is imposing retaliatory tariffs of 15 to 50% on hundreds of U.S. products starting September 8th, going dollar for dollar with the American tariffs. The mayor of Summerland, B.C. says the work is just beginning after a wildfire ravaged the region surrounding the Okanagan community earlier this month. Doug Holmes' comments come after the Bald Range fire, which caused thousands to evacuate the area and destroyed or damaged 150 structures, was finally declared held by the BC Wildfire Service. Holmes says the community is still in the early stages of recovery.
1: During the evacuation, we really pulled together as a community and we helped each other get through it. And we're going to need that spirit. We're going to need to work together and remain united to rebuild our community. And we're going to need the support from others near and far.
0: The downgrade of the Bald Range fire means there are now only two major out-of-control wildfires of note in British Columbia, each including the Boston Bar and Clinton. Family members from a couple in Markham, Ontario, say they are among 32 Canadians who are missing following severe flash flooding this week along the Himalayan borders between Nepal and China. A daughter of Anil and Samira Grover say they have not heard from their parents since Wednesday's flooding. Anisha Grover says her parents were embarking on a pilgrimage to Mount Kailash in Tibet.
2: It's kind of just been a nightmare of trying to get answers, trying to get updates, trying to locate them, finding resources, reaching out to like social media, creating like posters online, just trying to get a better handle on what we know and what is it that we don't know and kind of piecing everything together.
0: Entire villages have been wiped away in the region after the flooding, with major roads, bridges, and electrical systems and other critical infrastructure severely damaged. At least 570 people are dead and nearly 2,000 are still missing. The late Dolly Parton is surging in musical streams worldwide following her death on Tuesday. U.S. audio and video streams jumped by more than 2,400% that day. By Wednesday, Parton was the world's most streamed artist. This is the Canadian Press. In sports, Aja Wilson had 27 points and 8 rebounds. Jackie Young scored 23 points, and the Las Vegas Aces beat the Toronto Tempo 93-73. Young had 8 assists with no turnovers. Chelsea Gray added 11 points. The Winnipeg Blue Bombers came up with a total team effort and stunned the CFL-leading Montreal Alouettes 44-28 in front of a sold-out crowd at Princess Auto Stadium. The Bombers entered the CFL contest with losses in 3 of the last 4 games, creating major doubts with a fan base that has become accustomed to greatness following 5 straight trips to the Grey Cup between 2019 and 2024. Dylan Cease struck out 8 in 6 innings, and Nathan Lucas, George Springer, Kazuma Okamoto all smacked solo homers to help the Toronto Blue Jays beat the Seattle Mariners 8-1 on the opening of a 3-game weekend series. From the Canadian Press, I'm John Kennedy.
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9: Any lingering evening cloud will give way to clear skies tonight with a ridge of high pressure to our northwest effectively dominating the pattern. Tomorrow, it's weak low pressure skirting to our south, bringing a little bit of extra cloud and ultimately some showers and thunderstorms tomorrow night as that system moves off to our north and east. That'll deepen into an impressive storm with some heavy rainfall possible across eastern portions of the province Sunday into Sunday night. We'll see showers and a few rumbles of thunder into Sunday night. Showers will redevelop on Monday as a trough of low pressure pinwheel around the back of that system. Our forecast details turning clear tonight. Lows near 14. Northeast winds at 10, gusting to 20. Chance of precipitation 20% early, then dropping. Tomorrow becoming partly sunny with a high of 31. Another very warm day. South winds at 15 to 25. Chance of precipitation 20%. Spotty showers and thunderstorms tomorrow night. 14. Chance of rain 40%. 70% chance of showers and thunderstorms Sunday with a high of 23. With your 620 CKRM Precision Weather Forecast, I'm meteorologist Russ Murley.

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1: So every Craven, I supply the radio station with a trailer to do their broadcasting. But in that fridge is going to be some bung baloney. And even now when Colin's not there, Cody and Gloria and son Ray, some of the others always mention the bung baloney, and I guess it's tradition.
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1: Saskatchewan soldiers played a critical role in the liberation of Europe during World War II. I'm Stephen Wilson, and this is 100 Years of CKRM. A fierce, defining battle took place during the third week of August, 1944. The brave soldiers of the South Saskatchewan Regiment were fighting directly alongside the 1st Canadian Army in France. Their vital mission was to close the strategic Falaise Gap and trap the retreating German forces. The regiment faced relentless enemy artillery fire and suffered heavy casualties during the days of intense, bloody combat. Despite their severe losses, the Saskatchewan soldiers held the line and secured a vital Allied victory in Normandy. Their bravery helped break the German front line and accelerated the march toward the end of the war. Read more at sasktoday.ca and 620ckrm.com. With 100 years of CKRM, I'm Stephen Wilson.
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0: From the National Newsroom of the Canadian Press, I'm John Kennedy. U.S. President Donald Trump says the United States has reached what he calls the biggest oil deal in history with Venezuela. The deal would give a new private company 100-year rights to develop fields holding 65 billion barrels of proven reserves. A U.S. official says America would get an effective 55% share of the company's output, but experts say boosting Venezuelan production could take years because of damaged infrastructure in the region. Canadian union and industry leaders are urging Ottawa not to rush back to the negotiating table with the United States. They say Canada should continue to try and use its leverage rather than accept a deal that could possibly hurt domestic manufacturing. Ottawa is imposing retaliatory tariffs of 15 to 50% on hundreds of U.S. products starting September 8th, going dollar for dollar with the American tariffs. The mayor of Summerland, B.C. says the work is just beginning after a wildfire ravaged the region surrounding the Okanagan community earlier this month. Doug Holmes' comments come after the Bald Range fire, which caused thousands to evacuate the area and destroyed or damaged 150 structures, was finally declared held by the BC Wildfire Service. Holmes says the community is still in the early stages of recovery.
1: During the evacuation, we really pulled together as a community and we helped each other get through it. And we're going to need that spirit. We're going to need to work together and remain united to rebuild our community. And we're going to need the support from others near and far.
0: The downgrade of the Bald Range fire means there are now only two major out-of-control wildfires of note in British Columbia, each including the Boston Bar and Clinton. Family members from a couple in Markham, Ontario, say they are among 32 Canadians who are missing following severe flash flooding this week along the Himalayan borders between Nepal and China. A daughter of Anil and Samira Grover say they have not heard from their parents since Wednesday's flooding. Anisha Grover says her parents were embarking on a pilgrimage to Mount Kailash in Tibet.
2: It's kind of just been a nightmare of trying to get answers, trying to get updates, trying to locate them, finding resources, reaching out to like social media, creating like posters online, just trying to get a better handle on what we know and what is it that we don't know and kind of piecing everything together.
0: Entire villages have been wiped away in the region after the flooding, with major roads, bridges, and electrical systems and other critical infrastructure severely damaged. At least 570 people are dead and nearly 2,000 are still missing. The late Dolly Parton is surging in musical streams worldwide following her death on Tuesday. U.S. audio and video streams jumped by more than 2,400% that day. By Wednesday, Parton was the world's most streamed artist. This is the Canadian Press. In sports, Aja Wilson had 27 points and 8 rebounds. Jackie Young scored 23 points, and the Las Vegas Aces beat the Toronto Tempo 93-73. Young had 8 assists with no turnovers. Chelsea Gray added 11 points. The Winnipeg Blue Bombers came up with a total team effort and stunned the CFL-leading Montreal Alouettes 44-28 in front of a sold-out crowd at Princess Auto Stadium. The Bombers entered the CFL contest with losses in 3 of the last 4 games, creating major doubts with a fan base that has become accustomed to greatness following 5 straight trips to the Grey Cup between 2019 and 2024. Dylan Cease struck out 8 in 6 innings, and Nathan Lucas, George Springer, Kazuma Okamoto all smacked solo homers to help the Toronto Blue Jays beat the Seattle Mariners 8-1 on the opening of a 3-game weekend series. From the Canadian Press, I'm John Kennedy.
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1: 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That's amazing. 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
2: Hey, it's Jen. I just wanted to wish a happy 100th to CKRM. I remember growing up, I spent a lot of time in the car driving back and forth between Regina and Grand Forks, North Dakota. 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Appreciated the music.
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1: Hi, this is Bruce from Kevin's Marine, Fort Capel calling. Just want to wish GKRM a happy 100th birthday. 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
1: 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Great, great. 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

0: From the National Newsroom of the Canadian Press, I'm Hannah Stolz. U.S. President Donald Trump says Washington has reached a landmark oil agreement with Venezuela. The deal would grant a new private company century-long rights to develop 17 fields holding up to 65 billion barrels of oil. The U.S. would get an effective 55% share of the company's output, with billions of dollars in investment expected. Canada is committing $5 million in emergency assistance after catastrophic flooding in Nepal killed more than 600 people. Foreign Affairs Minister Anita Anand says 32 Canadians and permanent residents are still missing. The floods destroyed entire villages and damaged roads, bridges, and communications, complicating the search for survivors. Some are sharing their stories of escaping through mud-filled streets. ABC's Britt Clennant reports.
1: Everyone's taking
2: We're hearing ground. Incredible stories of survival.
3: You're all scared.
2: American Anjana Raja from Northern California.
3: Came like a roar.
2: Remembering the moment she and her husband were inside one of those buses waiting at the border checkpoint.
3: It sucked a bunch of buses, SUVs, people, the base camp, everything. Took it in, turned it all upside down and dumped it into the
2: ground. When the glacier collapsed.
0: There are fears of a new threat. A newly formed lake as a result of that melting glacier could trigger a second round of disastrous flooding. The chief executive of Trans Mountain Corporation says curbing southbound oil exports in retaliation for U.S. tariffs would do serious harm to Canada. Mark Mackey says Canada and the U.S. are deeply integrated when it comes to energy, and he'd hate to see that relationship disrupted.
4: Interdependencies between both countries are high. Me personally, and this is just me commenting, you know, personal view, I hope people put down the shovels here pretty quick. We're hitting each other and going to stop them.
0: Most of the oil that flows on Trans Mountain's pipeline to the Vancouver area is bound for Asian markets, but some serves the BC Lower Mainland and the U.S. Pacific Northwest. Canada's Privacy Commissioner is asking a federal court judge to force Google to remove certain search results linked to a person's name. The case involves reports about a criminal charge that was later dropped and allegedly led to job losses, stigma, and even physical assault. The commissioner says Canadians can have information delisted in limited circumstances when it appears in searches of their name. BC legislature and Indigenous leader Joan Phillip has died. The Union of British Columbia Indian Chiefs says she died peacefully Friday afternoon while surrounded by family. As Canadian Press reporter Jason White explains, Phillip had been battling illness for months.
5: The Union of British Columbia Indian Chiefs is asking people to make a donation to the BC Cancer Society in lieu of flowers. The Chiefs Union calls Joan Phillip a fearless warrior and inspirational leader who will be dearly missed. She was first elected in Vancouver in a 2023 by-election. She won again in BC's general election the following year.
0: Phillip was 74 years old. This is the Canadian Press. In sports, the Toronto Blue Jays opened a three-game weekend series against the visiting Seattle Mariners with an 8-1 win. With the win, the Jays moved to within 2.5 games of the third and final AL wildcard berth. Top-ranked Canada can punch its ticket to the Olympics Saturday following a victory over Puerto Rico in the opening match of the Women's Volleyball Continental Qualifier. Canada will play either the Dominican Republic or Cuba for an Olympic berth. Miyu Yamashita is back on top of an LPGA Tour leaderboard days after tying the tour's 72-hole scoring record in a 9-stroke victory in Canada. And host Winnipeg Blue Bombers came up with a total team effort and stunned the CFL-leading Montreal Alouettes 44-28 in CFL action. The Bombers, who halted the visitors' win streak at 7 games, entered the contest with losses in 3 of their last 4 games. The Bombers improved to 6-5 and have now beaten Montreal in 3 straight games dating back to last season. From the Canadian Press, I'm Hannah Stolz.
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1: Hey, it's JJ Voss. As a kid, I remember waking up to the infectious laughter of Fred and Willie. The inside story on the Riders with Jeff Currier, well, in them days was usually more of a post-mortem autopsy of another tough outing for the green and white, but I loved it nonetheless. And of course, Lauren Harrison stirring the pot and firing up the collars on the Harrison line. Jim Smalley's Ag Report would often help my folks decide if we'd be taking our cattle to market or waiting for a better price. After school, I remember hurrying in off the bus to have a comfortable conversation with an old friend in Perry Nias. Such great memories.
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1: Saskatchewan soldiers played a critical role in the liberation of Europe during World War II. I'm Stephen Wilson, and this is 100 Years of CKRM. A fierce, defining battle took place during the third week of August, 1944. The brave soldiers of the South Saskatchewan Regiment were fighting directly alongside the 1st Canadian Army in France. Their vital mission was to close the strategic Falaise Gap and trap the retreating German forces. The regiment faced relentless enemy artillery fire and suffered heavy casualties during the days of intense, bloody combat. Despite their severe losses, the Saskatchewan soldiers held the line and secured a vital Allied victory in Normandy. Their bravery helped break the German front line and accelerated the march toward the end of the war. Read more at sasktoday.ca and 620ckrm.com. With 100 years of CKRM, I'm Stephen Wilson.
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0: From the National Newsroom of the Canadian Press, I'm Hannah Stolz. U.S. President Donald Trump says Washington has reached a landmark oil agreement with Venezuela. The deal would grant a new private company century-long rights to develop 17 fields holding up to 65 billion barrels of oil. The U.S. would get an effective 55% share of the company's output, with billions of dollars in investment expected. Canada is committing $5 million in emergency assistance after catastrophic flooding in Nepal killed more than 600 people. Foreign Affairs Minister Anita Anand says 32 Canadians and permanent residents are still missing. The floods destroyed entire villages and damaged roads, bridges, and communications, complicating the search for survivors. Some are sharing their stories of escaping through mud-filled streets. ABC's Britt Clennant reports.
1: Everyone's seeking.
2: We're hearing incredible stories of survival.
3: You're all scared.
2: American Anjana Raja from Northern California.
3: Came like a roar.
2: Remembering the moment she and her husband were inside one of those buses waiting at the border checkpoint.
3: It sucked a bunch of buses, SUVs, people, the base camp, everything. Took it in, turned it all upside down and dumped it into the
2: When the glacier collapsed.
0: There are fears of a new threat. A newly formed lake as a result of that melting glacier could trigger a second round of disastrous flooding. The chief executive of Trans Mountain Corporation says curbing southbound oil exports in retaliation for U.S. tariffs would do serious harm to Canada. Mark Mackey says Canada and the U.S. are deeply integrated when it comes to energy, and he'd hate to see that relationship disrupted.
4: Interdependencies between both countries are high. Me personally, and this is just me commenting, you know, personal view, I hope people put down the shovels here pretty quick. We're hitting each other and going to stop them.
0: Most of the oil that flows on Trans Mountain's pipeline to the Vancouver area is bound for Asian markets, but some serves the BC Lower Mainland and the U.S. Pacific Northwest. Canada's Privacy Commissioner is asking a federal court judge to force Google to remove certain search results linked to a person's name. The case involves reports about a criminal charge that was later dropped and allegedly led to job losses, stigma, and even physical assault. The commissioner says Canadians can have information delisted in limited circumstances when it appears in searches of their name. BC legislature and Indigenous leader Joan Phillip has died. The Union of British Columbia Indian Chiefs says she died peacefully Friday afternoon while surrounded by family. As Canadian Press reporter Jason White explains, Phillip had been battling illness for months.
5: The Union of British Columbia Indian Chiefs is asking people to make a donation to the BC Cancer Society in lieu of flowers. The Chiefs Union calls Joan Phillip a fearless warrior and inspirational leader who will be dearly missed. She was first elected in Vancouver in a 2023 by-election. She won again in BC's general election the following year.
0: Phillip was 74 years old. This is the Canadian Press. In sports, the Toronto Blue Jays opened a three-game weekend series against the visiting Seattle Mariners with an 8-1 win. With the win, the Jays moved to within 2.5 games of the third and final AL wildcard berth. Top-ranked Canada can punch its ticket to the Olympics Saturday following a victory over Puerto Rico in the opening match of the Women's Volleyball Continental Qualifier. Canada will play either the Dominican Republic or Cuba for an Olympic berth. Miyu Yamashita is back on top of an LPGA Tour leaderboard days after tying the tour's 72-hole scoring record in a 9-stroke victory in Canada. And host Winnipeg Blue Bombers came up with a total team effort and stunned the CFL-leading Montreal Alouettes 44-28 in CFL action. The Bombers, who halted the visitors' win streak at 7 games, entered the contest with losses in 3 of their last 4 games. The Bombers improved to 6-5 and have now beaten Montreal in 3 straight games dating back to last season. From the Canadian Press, I'm Hannah Stolz.
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was rolling wheels and shifting gears round that Jersey Turnpike. 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Said, "Sir, you broke the limit in this rusty old truck. I don't

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1: Harry Nias, number one, the legend, Willie Cole, and Bruce Axelson. I think of those three guys just from over the years. I've worked at Capital GMC for 26 years, and CKRM and Harvard have been a huge part of what we've done in the city of Regina and the province of Saskatchewan.
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2: 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Keep the questions coming. I'll see what I can do. Happy 100th birthday.
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1: Saskatchewan soldiers played a critical role in the liberation of Europe during World War II. I'm Stephen Wilson, and this is 100 Years of CKRM. A fierce, defining battle took place during the third week of August, 1944. The brave soldiers of the South Saskatchewan Regiment were fighting directly alongside the 1st Canadian Army in France. Their vital mission was to close the strategic Falaise Gap and trap the retreating German forces. The regiment faced relentless enemy artillery fire and suffered heavy casualties during the days of intense, bloody combat. Despite their severe losses, the Saskatchewan soldiers held the line and secured a vital Allied victory in Normandy. Their bravery helped break the German front line and accelerated the march toward the end of the war. Read more at sasktoday.ca and 620ckrm.com. 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
1: Hey, it's JJ Voss. 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

0: 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And Jay Sullivan, the son of former CKRM great Sully, shares a childhood memory.
1: Probably one of the greatest memories. My dad used to own what's now Subway-sized Christmas tree lot for maybe a few months. And my dad inside traded that lot for the house my parents lived in. So I, Vandeveld, ended up having a great run with the Christmas tree lot. The legends that I got to see, perform, and be with when these guys are having as much fun as they are working, right?
2: Celebrating 100 years. See?

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0: From the National Newsroom of the Canadian Press, I'm Don Mitchell. Rescue workers and military personnel are into their fourth day of searching and transporting survivors of the recent devastating flash floods in Nepal and China to safety. Authorities updating today the number of dead to 600 people, with about 3,000 missing. Poor weather temporarily disrupted some rescue efforts in one Nepali district devastated by the floods, particularly hampering aerial operations. In Nepal's capital, Kathmandu, relatives and friends continue to gather outside the main government hospital, desperately searching for news of missing loved ones. Meanwhile, Canada is providing $5 million in urgent humanitarian aid to support Nepal. The Secretary of State for International Development, Randeep Sarai, says the funding will help the Red Cross, Canadian NGOs, and United Nations organizations.
1: We remain in close contact with our partners on the ground to assess how Canada can best support. Our focus remains on the people who have been affected and on helping families get through what I can only imagine to be a living nightmare.
0: Ottawa is also offering to deploy relief supplies from the Canadian Red Cross if requested. Meanwhile, Global Affairs Canada updated the number of missing Canadians yesterday, saying 32 citizens and permanent residents are unaccounted for. The mayor of Summerlin, BC, says recovery work has begun in the Okanagan Lakeside community after a large wildfire drove residents out of the municipality this month. Doug Holmes said in an interview yesterday that the community is going to need to pull together and remain united to rebuild. The BC Wildfire Service is reporting the Bald Range wildfire as held, and it is expected to remain within its current perimeter of about 252 square kilometers west of Summerlin. The blaze among the most destructive in the province this season, destroying or damaging about 150 structures and forcing about 20,000 in Summerlin and surrounding communities to evacuate. The Seneca Nation in western New York State is calling for the reversal of U.S. President Donald Trump's Lake America executive order. The leader of the nation, President J. Conrad Seneca, is criticizing the move to rename Lake Ontario, insisting it violates a more than 225-year-old treaty and shows a blatant disrespect for Indigenous people who gave it its name in the first place. Seneca says the renaming violates the 1794 Treaty of Canandaigua, signed by President George Washington and the Haudenosaunee Confederation. Canada's privacy watchdog is taking Google to court in a long-running right-to-be-forgotten case. Privacy Commissioner Philip Dufresne's office is asking the federal court to order Google to delist specific search results after Google refused to comply with the watchdog's recommendations. The case has been ongoing since 2017. It involves articles about a criminal charge that was dropped, which the individual said caused them direct harm, including social stigma, lost job opportunities, and physical assault. And officials in Ukraine say at least 37 people are dead in the latest Russian attack on the Eastern European nation. A strike in the Bucha district on the western edge of the capital, Kyiv, hit at least 50 residential buildings, which also sparked a large-scale fire. This is the Canadian Press. In sports, good pitching and lethal offense powered the Toronto Blue Jays to an 8-1 win over the Seattle Mariners last night. The victory moves the Jays within 2.5 games of the final American League wildcard berth. Righty Jose Soriano gets the start for the Jays in the middle set of the three-game series, while lefty Cade Anderson will be on the hill for the Mariners. There are two games in the CFL today. The 4-7 Hamilton Tiger Cats and the 4-6 Calgary Stampeders get it all started this afternoon. Later tonight in Regina, the 6-4 Saskatchewan Roughriders host the 5-5 Toronto Argonauts. The Toronto Tempo are in one of two games in the WNBA today. They travel to Arizona to play the Phoenix Mercury. Elsewhere, the Chicago Sky visit the New York Liberty. And all three Canadian teams in action in a 13-game Major League Soccer schedule today. Toronto FC hosts New York FC. CF Montreal visits Lionel Messi and Inter Miami, while the Sporting Kansas City plays host to the Vancouver Whitecaps. From the Canadian Press, I'm Don Mitchell.
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1: Well, hello there. I am Steve Harmon, wife Becky, adopted shelter pub Leo here at my feet. This is Country Gold, 80s, 90s country, a little early 2000s, kind of a special show. We're going to do one-hit wonders. Some of these you'll remember, some of them I don't remember. Coming up, here's Brooks and Dunn, That Ain't No Way to Go on Country Gold.

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1: Hey, Steve, this is William. I was wondering if you play Running Mill South, Daydreams About Night Things. 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Thank you.
0: Appreciate that. Here it is, a Country Gold Running Mill South.

0: dreams about night dreams. Ronnie Millsap on Country Gold. He's working hard in the daytime, but dreaming about what's going to happen at night. Steve Harmon, Country Gold. You can get a hold of me anytime, 855-958-3774. What's on your mind?
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1: 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Cowgirls and Cowboys.
0: A duet with Cowgirls and Cowboys. Well, let's start with Tim and Faith. It's Your Love on Country Gold. I got another one on my sleeve, too.

Tim and Faith, as we fulfill a request for some duets on Country Gold, I'm Steve Harmon. How about Kenny and Dolly? Of course, on Country Gold.

0: Kenny and Dolly on Country Gold. It's Steve Harmon, still reeling after the loss of Dolly Parton, who has been with me every step of my career. And I remember the first time she came on one of my shows when I was a baby DJ, and she came in and it was a ball of fire and entertainment, and I thought, oh man, that's got to be the way to do this. And she never stopped. From the family, in lieu of flowers, they would love it if you would donate to Dolly Parton's Imagination Library at imaginationlibrary.com. We're doing some one hit wonders. Some I remember, some I don't. Coming up,
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0: Mike Reed and Walk on Faith on Country Gold, our one-hit wonder show. He's a good songwriter, a former All-American defensive tackle at Penn State. You remember that one? Steve Harmon. We're doing one-hit wonders this show, like picking wildflowers from our buddy Keith Anderson, The Story Keith.
1: There was a new artist and producer on a label that had turned me down the year before, wanted to record Pick 'Em Off Flowers, and I just said, no, we're keeping that for my record. You know, we're getting ready to launch another pitch for record labels.
0: Okay.
1: Ended up being on that guy's label after it was all said and done. Pretty
0: funny.
1: Are
0: you not going to mention the guy?
1: I won't, but he wanted, literally, the artist called me and was like, man, really, I'm killing this song, I promise you. And I'm like, no, it's mine.
0: Does his last name have a color in it, like maybe black?
1: No, it didn't.
0: How about green?
1: But it was. No. They sent me their recording of it, and they changed the line, you know, and Pick 'Em Off Flowers, like, maybe down by the railroad tracks, I got Tom Petty playing Emma Silverado. He changed it. I got Willie Nelson playing Emma El Camino, and he changed all that and then tried to get credit for it. And I'm like, no, man, no.
0: Great songwriter, great friend, Keith Anderson and his one-hit wonder, Picking Wildflowers on Country Gold.

0: Keith Anderson picking wildflowers on our one-hit wonder show. Steve Harmon, this is Country Gold. Up next, the Wreckers, Michelle Branch, Jessica Harp, who were two solo singers, got together for this song and...
1: He was gone.
0: They was gone. Leave the Pieces on Country Gold.

0: the pieces, the wreckers, and our one-hit wonder show. It's Steve Harmon. This is Country Gold. Our Country Gold numerologist, Lisa, who just starred at the Grand Ole Opry a couple of weeks ago. Nice job. What year is that from?
1: 2006.
0: Gotcha. You ready for a little Country Gold good news? All right, coming up.
1: This

0: Yo Mouth
1: with Steve Harmon.
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13: 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This is Jelly Roll, Steve Harmon's good news, coming up after one of my fave songs.

0: Dolly Parton, there it is. I will always love you, Dolly. We all do. And always will. Steve Harmon, this is Country Gold. Some good news.
1: I need some good news. Send me sipping on cold truth.
0: Love bringing it to you.
1: All I really need is a little good news.
0: Shedd Aquarium Chicago has received 4 more rescued beluga whales from Marineland in Ontario. Marineland is going out of business, and these gigantic mammals need new homes. The belugas are all female, named Caspian, Pikachu, Rain, and Secord. They joined 4 others, so Shedd now has a total of 16 belugas they're saving. Shedd Aquarium, appreciate you stepping up to do that. It's not possible for us normal humans to save a beluga whale and bring them home like we can with some dogs and cats and such. You saved me. Kenny Chesney on Country Gold.

0: Chesney, you save me. It's Steve Harmon. This is Country Gold, Kenny's new album. It's called Silver Sands Marina. We'll get it in less than a month now. Coming up, what year are we looking at? We're going to test your memory. Country Gold top three from Lisa? What? Oh, you're not going to tell me? Or we're getting clues from Country Gold producer Alexis on the year. Okay, I'll play. Coming up.
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8: Hi, this is Mike Terry from the Grand Ole Opry. We're celebrating our 100th birthday. Come see us here in Nashville. In the meantime, you're listening to Country Gold with my good friend Steve Harmon.

0: Mike Carlson, Winona's Hubby Cactus, and Highway 101 on Country Gold. I'm Steve Harmon. Somewhere tonight. What year are we going to showcase the top three songs from this weekend? Which year? With clues, producer Alexis.
1: Well, in this year, the still very incredibly creepy Silence of the Lambs premiered in theaters. Nickelodeon, on the other hand, launched its first line of original animated Nicktoons, including Doug, Danger Mouse, and...
2: Hello!
1: Yes, the Rugrats. We are in 1991.
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0: Good morning, I'm Doug Faulkner from the SaskToday.ca newsroom with 620 CKRM News. For Crawford's No Frills, Crawford's No Frills is here for you. No bells, no whistles, no frills. Crawford's No Frills, we won't be beat. NDP MLA Elena Young has criticized the Saskatchewan government, accusing SaskPower of unfairly increasing electricity rates across the province.
1: And we see from Saskatchewan people the need, the desperate need for affordability and the impact that electricity bills are having on their lives.
0: Young called out Premier Scott Moe and Saskatchewan Party MLA Jeremy Harrison for the 3.9% rate increase and the provincial government's claims of having possibly more rate increases in the future. Young is calling for the Saskatchewan Party to be more transparent in laying out future plans for power. Regina police took two teenage girls into custody for stealing a car at around 4 o'clock Thursday morning. Both of the teenagers, who were ages 15 and 16, were charged with theft. The Regina Police Aerial Support Unit helped find the vehicle around Bar Street after it was reported stolen. Both suspects are expected to appear in court in late October. A new court date has been set for a Theodore man arrested after allegedly assaulting a Regina City police officer. 44-year-old Philip Randall was in Regina Provincial Court Thursday, where he had his matters adjourned to September 15th. On the afternoon of March 7th, the police officer spotted an unregistered vehicle in the city and conducted a traffic stop. It's alleged the driver refused to identify himself, then punched the officer twice before he was finally arrested. The mayor of Summerland, BC, says the work of recovering from the fire that forced the entire community to evacuate this month is just beginning. The blaze has been among the most destructive in BC this season, but is now considered held. Doug Holmes says Summerland had never seen anything close to the destruction and trauma that the Bald Range fire brought, but preparation had mitigated its impact. 40 homes were damaged or destroyed within the municipal limits. Poor weather temporarily hampered aerial rescue operations in Nepal as the search for missing people continues and the death toll rises. Rescue workers and military personnel have been working around the clock since Wednesday's catastrophic flooding, which killed more than 600 people and left about 3,000 missing. No Canadians are among the 121 foreign nationals rescued, while 32 Canadian citizens or permanent residents are reported missing. The Canadian government has announced $5 million in urgent humanitarian aid to support Nepal. The 620 CKRM Precision Weather Forecast for today. A mix of sun and cloud, winds east-southeast at 10 to 20, and a high of 31. For tonight, a few clouds with a 40% chance of scattered showers or thunderstorms, winds southeast at 10 to 20, a low of 16. For tomorrow, cloudy with a 90% chance of showers and thunderstorms, winds southeast at 15 to 25, gusting to 40, a high of 24, an overnight low of 11. For Monday, cloudy with a 60% chance of afternoon showers, winds west-southwest at 25 to 40, gusting to 60, and a high of 21. For Tuesday, mainly sunny, a high of 27, and Wednesday, mainly sunny, a high of 28. 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
4: Well, hello there. I'm Steve Harmon, wife Becky, adopted shelter pup Leo here with Country Gold. 80s, 90s country music you love, some early 2000s in there. And this weekend, we're doing One Hit Wonders. We'll see if you recognize the song. We'll see if I recognize the song coming up. Oh, I think you know this one. Kathy Mattea, 18 Wheels and a Dozen Roses on Country Gold.

0: Kathy Mattea, 18 Wheels and a Dozen Roses on Country Gold. I'm Steve Harmon. 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
1: Zach and Dylan in Milan, Tennessee, can we hear Desperately with George Strait? And on.
0: Right on. George Strait on Country Gold.
1: And on.

0: Desperately from George Strait on Country Gold. I'm Steve Harmon. That's written by my friend Bruce Robison, who just celebrated a birthday. Happy birthday, Bruce. Married to beautiful Kelly Willis. We have thousands of songs back here to choose from. Why don't you tell me one you might want to hear? 855-958-3774. Hello.
1: Yes, this is Mark Hortle. I'm calling from the Sugar Grove, Virginia area. And I would like to hear I Saw the Light.
0: You got it, buddy. Winona's out with Melissa Etheridge, the Raised on Radio Tour. Much like me. Country Gold.

Hey guys, Luke Bryan here. Just wanted to speak about the passing of icon Dolly Parton. So much of my childhood, she was in it, from movies to music. Her light, being a strong Tennessee woman, was something that always inspired me. Songwriting ability, charisma. When you live your life and people can recognize you by one name, Dolly, I think that says it all.

0: Here you come again from the amazing, the iconic, one-of-a-kind Dolly Parton. I'm Steve Harmon. This is Country Gold. Rachel Parton's been on many times on this show, and she tells me thank you for the love you've shown Dolly all week. 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Coming up, I wonder if you'll recognize any of these one-hit wonders. I wonder if I will. And Brad Paisley is here to tell you a little bit about how he worked with Dolly Parton.
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1: Saskatchewan soldiers played a critical role in the liberation of Europe during World War II. I'm Stephen Wilson, and this is 100 Years of CKRM. A fierce, defining battle took place during the third week of August, 1944. The brave soldiers of the South Saskatchewan Regiment were fighting directly alongside the 1st Canadian Army in France. Their vital mission was to close the strategic Falaise Gap and trap the retreating German forces.

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0: All you ever do is bring me down. The Mavericks on Country Gold. I'm Steve Harmon featuring James Otto because we're doing a one-hit wonder weekend, and he is a wonder, and he's got one hit. But he's also out there with the Mavericks and Emily West doing the Music Lives On tour celebrating Raul Malo, who we lost. Hey, big guy.
1: Hey, what's happening?
0: Evidently you. Well, this part's called Wikipedia, Truth or Bull.
1: Yeah, baby, come on.
0: So let's find out, James Otto. You served 2 years in the Navy and then got out.
1: I did. That's true.
0: That's true. What'd you do?
1: Whatever they told me to, man.
0: That's right. My nephew's in there right now. He's in a sub somewhere. I don't even know where.
1: That's a whole nother level of duty that I would not sign up for. I'm 6'5". It's hard enough being in a sub when you're average height, but at 6'5", it would be really, really, really difficult.
0: I am going to blow your mind. He's 6'6".
1: What in the world did he do that for?
0: I tried my whole life to get him on a basketball court. He wouldn't listen.
1: Boy, I'll tell you what. They say that Navy stands for Never Again Volunteer Yourself. And
0: I've never heard that. That's great.
1: Apparently, you got to volunteer twice. Once to get in the Navy and once to go on a sub. And that was one too many for me.
0: Oh, my gosh. Well, you did great. It's a one-hit wonder weekend. And from you, James Otto, your one-hit wonder just got started loving you on Country Gold.

0: 26 Cents from the Wilkinsons, their only hit in the USA. They did have a much more successful career in Canada. This is Country Gold's One Hit Wonder Show. I'm Steve Harmon. Country music racked up some MTV video nominations. Yeah. Also in our Country Gold music news, Miranda Lambert's got something special up her sleeve. Ahead of her new album, we've got details coming up.
1: This is Country Gold. Love becomes back soon. With Steve Harmon.
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11: Good morning, I'm Doug Falconer with your Sask-wide weather. Today, a mix of sun and cloud, winds east-southeast at 10 to 20, and a high of 31. For tonight, a few clouds with a 40% chance of scattered showers or thunderstorms, winds southeast at 10 to 20, a low of 16. Tomorrow, cloudy with a 90% chance of showers and thunderstorms, winds southeast at 15 to 25, gusting to 40, a high of 24, an overnight low of 11. For Monday, cloudy with a 60% chance of afternoon showers, winds west-southwest at 25 to 40, gusting to 60, a high of 21. For Tuesday, mainly sunny, a high of 27. And Wednesday, mainly sunny, a high of 28. Across the province, Saskatoon is 11 degrees, Swift Current 10, Assiniboia 16, Yorkton Melville 11, Broadview Moosomin 12, Estevan 14, Weyburn 15. In Moose Jaw, it's 13 degrees, Regina is at 16 degrees. For more information anytime, check the CKRM app or online at 620ckrm.com.
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0: Harold Allen Jackson on Country Gold. I'm Steve Harmon. 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Miranda Lambert's got quite the album pre-party in store for us. One night only. Opening night of Nashville's newest live music venue, The Truth. She'll do some new songs and songs from her catalog with a 12-piece string band. How cool is that? Cody Johnson had a conversation with our hero, George Strait. Cody seems to be doing everything just right.
1: To hear George Strait say to me, like, son, you're doing it the right way. Man, I'm proud of you. And you're representing Texas. You're representing country music well. You're representing cowboys well. And it just meant the world to me.
0: 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Ella Langley, Morgan Wallen, and

0: Brad Paisley is here to tell you a little bit about how he worked with the great Dolly Parton.
1: Dolly Parton is on When I Get Where I'm Going and was the greatest addition to that iconic. And she actually drove out here to this farm to sing her vocal. And what a day that was when I came down to the farm and there she was sitting on the porch here. And she also brought the picture of, I believe it was her grandfather, which she holds in the music video. And we filmed that while she was here as well. And what a pro, what an amazing artist. And I'm so glad that that exists, my voice and her voice, on a song that important.
0: Dolly and Brad Paisley on Country Gold, When I Get Where I'm Going.

0: Paisley, Dolly Parton together when I get where I'm going. On Country Gold, I'm Steve Harmon. It's our one-hit wonder show. And our next Country Gold top three includes a number one song from somebody and then who we never heard from again.
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1: We're going way back for this flashback track. 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

0: My man, Waylon Jennings on Country Gold. If you missed our conversation with his son, Shooter, a little sneak preview of another album that basically Shooter's finding these songs in his basement from his dad. It's crazy. But you can hear the conversation on our Facebook page, Country Gold, with me, Steve Harmon. Let's test your memory with a Country Gold top three from
1: 1995.
0: Okay, let her rip.
1: This is a Country Gold countdown from this week, 1995. Number three.
2: It's been a long, hard fall, but I'll make it after all. 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
0: Lori Morgan.
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on Your Love, Jeff Carson on Country Gold, and our one-hit wonder show, one song, one hit for Jeff Carson, although he is the inspiration behind another number one song, a big hit for Ricochet. All the songwriters were staring out of a window when Jeff Carson pulled up in a Jaguar, and out came a beautiful wife, and they all said, well, she must have daddy's money, because it ain't Jeff's money. You can hear the complete story on our Facebook page, Country Gold with Steve Harmon. Here is Ricochet.

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2: Good morning, I'm Doug Falconer from the SaskToday.ca newsroom with 620 CKRM News. For Shepherd Realty in Regina, specializing in farm and ranch real estate in Saskatchewan, call Harry, Justin, or Devin at 352-1866. NDP MLA Elena Young has criticized the provincial government on SaskPower's recent rate increase of 3.9%. Young expressed her fears for residents of Saskatchewan who already pay a significant amount for power every month.
3: People of Saskatchewan deserve better than this. SaskPower customers deserve better than this. And if Jeremy Harrison and Scott Moe won't listen to them, they won't listen to industry, they won't listen to farmers, they won't listen to small businesses.
2: Young also criticized the Saskatchewan Party's announcement of possibly even higher rate increases in the future. In Regina on Thursday, two teenagers ages 15 and 16 were charged with stealing a car. Both suspects are female. The Regina Police Aerial Support Unit helped to find the vehicle after it was reported stolen. The vehicle was located around the area of Bar Street at around 4 in the morning. Both teens were taken into custody without incident. The teenagers are expected to appear in court in late October. Another court appearance has been made by a Theodore man who allegedly assaulted a Regina City police officer. On the afternoon of March 7th, the officers spotted an unregistered vehicle in the city and conducted a traffic stop. It's alleged the driver refused to identify himself, then punched the officer twice before he was finally arrested. 44-year-old Philip Randall was in Regina Provincial Court Thursday, where he had his matters adjourned to September 15th. Alberta Premier Danielle Smith is set to meet with U.S. officials next week amid Canada's trade war with the United States. She says she wants to see Canada double down on diplomacy and avoid any further escalations of their trade dispute. When negotiations fell apart, Smith said the U.S. had no excuse for its actions, but that Canada could not win through brute force. Alberta will also participate in the Council of State Governments Midwest, with MLA Jennifer Johnson serving as Alberta's representative. And now from the sports cage, your 620 CKRM Sports. In Major League Baseball action last night, the Toronto Blue Jays hammered the Seattle Mariners 8-1. In the Canadian Football League, the Winnipeg Blue Bombers downed the Montreal Alouettes by a score of 44-28. The next action for the Saskatchewan Roughriders will be this afternoon when they host the Toronto Argonauts at Mosaic Stadium. 620 CKRM will broadcast the game with Cooperators Rough Riders Football. The pregame show starts at 2 o'clock and play-by-play with Dave Thomas and Luke Mullender starts at 5 o'clock this afternoon. And that's your sports. Don't miss the latest on your team. 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
2: The 620 CKRM precision weather forecast for today. A mix of sun and cloud, winds east-southeast at 10 to 20, and a high of 31. For tonight, a few clouds with a 40% chance of scattered showers or thunderstorms. Winds southeast at 10 to 20, a low of 16. For tomorrow, cloudy with a 90% chance of showers and thunderstorms. Winds southeast at 15 to 25, gusting to 40, a high of 24, an overnight low of 11. For Monday, cloudy with a 60% chance of afternoon showers. Winds west-southwest at 25 to 40, gusting to 60, and a high of 21. For Tuesday, mainly sunny, a high of 27, and Wednesday, mainly sunny, a high of 28. 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
6: Hello there, I'm Steve Harmon, wife Becky, son Graham, adopted shelter pet, my little shadow Leo here, and this is Country Gold. Thanks for making us a part of your weekend. We've got the good stuff, 80s, 90s country, some early 2000s, and a special treat, One Hit Wonder Weekend continues after Diamond Rio. That's how your love makes me feel.

0: Diamond Rio on Country Gold. That's how your love makes me feel. It's Steve Harmon. What year is that from? Our show numerologist, Lisa?
1: 1997.
0: And now Diamond Rio is a part of Josh Turner's Your Man 20th anniversary album out now. Diamond Rio and Josh singing For Me.

0: Your man, Josh Turner, on Country Gold. I'm Steve Harmon. This show powered by you. What do you want to hear? We've got thousands of songs to choose from. Call your song idea in anytime. 855-958-3774.
1: Hi, my name is Lainey. I'm from Texas. I would really love to hear I've Come to Expect It from George Strait. Thank you and have a blessed day.
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1: I mean, Dolly, she's it. She's never been scared to step outside of the box, but at the same time, being completely true to herself. You know how everybody says, like, don't meet your hero? Well, she's everything that I could have imagined and everything that I think everybody needs to strive to be.

0: Dolly Parton, Loretta Lynn, Tammy Wynette, Silver Threads, and Golden Needles. Steve Harmon, the Parton family telling us all to give money in the name of Dolly to her Imagination Library, which gives books free of charge to kids from anywhere in the world from birth to age 5. ImaginationLibrary.com. Coming up, we're going to do a Country Gold Top 3. See if you can remember songs from Lisa?
1: 1995.
0: Awesome. Here is Garth Brooks and his idea about Dolly Parton.
2: We always talk about the goat, and it's always guys. 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This woman has been this woman for decades, and it doesn't get old. I don't know how she does that.
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1: From number one to done. Songs that made history and then disappeared on Country Gold with Steve Harmon.

0: Dust on the Bottle, David Lee Murphy. That was David Lee Murphy's first number one and only solo number one. I'm Steve Harmon. This is Country Gold in our one-hit wonder weekend. Our next one-hit wonder, Sylvia, I should tell you that our friend Rudy Gatlin says, you know, better to have one hit than none. So this part is called Wikipedia, Truth or Bull. At just three, you had a realization singing in church that music was your life's calling.
1: That's true.
0: Like lightning, like in the movies and stuff? What was that like?
1: It was pretty amazing. I was 3 years old. My aunt had heard me singing when she came to visit one day, and she said to my mother, you ought to have Sylvia sing at church one day. You know, the next memory I have is I'm standing up there at the front of the church, and it's a very small little Pilgrim Holiness church in Forest, Indiana, and the sunlight was pouring through the windows, and I sang Jesus Loves Me, and I heard a voice in my head that said, this is what you do.
0: Wow. Wikipedia, truth or bull. Okay, the next one. The song Drifter was considered for an early James Bond movie.
1: I've never heard that. That's not, I don't think that's true.

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1: Mm-hmm. It was a guy that was dressed up like a matador. You know, it's pretty, looking back, it's kind of corny. But
0: the story behind the song. It's also part of Wikipedia Truth or Bull. Nobody was recorded at the last minute and one take.
1: The recording that you hear of Nobody on the radio from 1982, that was one take. Yes. And the vocal and the music, the musicians played at the same, that's my vocal that I did. I think we punched one word or something at the end.
0: Unbelievable. Sylvia's one hit wonder. This is Nobody on Country Gold.

0: Well, are you going to kiss me or what? Thompson Square, one-hit wonder Thompson Square, written by David Lee Murphy. Number one in the USA and Canada, Steve Harmon, Country Gold New Music Roundup, Reba, Carly Pearce, Jordan Davis. You get to hear them and decide, will they be with us? Will they be on this show in 20 years? We'll find out. You get to decide.
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9: Good morning, I'm Doug Falconer with your Sask-wide weather. Today, a mix of sun and cloud, winds east-southeast at 10 to 20, and a high of 31. For tonight, a few clouds with a 40% chance of scattered showers or thunderstorms, winds southeast at 10 to 20, a low of 16. Tomorrow, cloudy with a 90% chance of showers and thunderstorms, winds southeast at 15 to 25, gusting to 40, a high of 24, an overnight low of 11. For Monday, cloudy with a 60% chance of afternoon showers, winds west-southwest at 25 to 40, gusting to 60, a high of 21. For Tuesday, mainly sunny, a high of 27. And Wednesday, mainly sunny, a high of 28. Across the province, Saskatoon is 11 degrees, Swift Current 10, Assiniboia 16, Yorkton Melville 11, Broadview Mooseman 12, Estevan 14, Weyburn 15. In Moose Jaw, it's 13 degrees, Regina is at 16 degrees. For more information anytime, check the CKRM app or online at 620ckrm.com.
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0: Reba McEntire and Dolly Parton. That's a masterclass. That's how you do it right there on Country Gold. I'm Steve Harmon. Reba, as big a fan of Dolly as you and I.
1: September 17th, 1977 was the first time I got to perform at the Grand Ole Opry here in Nashville, Tennessee. So I walked in and they said, Reba, I'm terribly sorry, but the two songs that we said you could sing, you're only going to get to sing one. I said, why? And they said, well, Dolly Parton just pulled in the parking lot and she's going to take one of your songs. I said, okay, can I meet her? I didn't care anything. I just wanted to see Dolly Parton. And she came walking in, and I kind of backed up against the wall. And she had on the most beautiful black chiffon pantsuit with rhinestone butterflies on them and her beautiful hair. And I thought, my gosh, that's probably what an angel looks just like right there.
0: Country Gold New Music Roundup. Jordan Davis has another song co-written with his brother Jacob.

Little Big Town's 12th studio album is out this weekend. It's a dying art. They're singing with Ashley Monroe, Kelsey Ballerini. Little Big Town, bring it on home on Country Gold.

0: little big town, bring it on home. On Country Gold, I'm Steve Harmon. It's a one-hit wonder weekend, a Country Gold top three countdown ending with a one-hit wonder number one. Again, as Rudy Gatlin would say, better to have one than none.
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0: debut was Memphis Pam Tillis on Country Gold, and you can find the story behind that song and how many people told her it wouldn't be a hit on our Facebook page, Country Gold with Steve Harmon. And now let's test your memory again with a Country Gold top three songs. Lisa, which year?
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2: 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They're here for you. No bells, no whistles, no frills. Crawford's No Frills. We won't be beat.
3: Good morning, I'm Doug Falconer from the SassToday.ca newsroom with 620 CKRM News. For Crawford's No Frills. Crawford's No Frills is here for you. No bells, no whistles, no frills. Crawford's No Frills. We won't be beat. NDP MLA Elena Young has criticized the Saskatchewan government, accusing SaskPower of unfairly increasing electricity rates across the province.
4: And we see from Saskatchewan people the need, the desperate need for affordability and the impact that electricity bills are having on their lives.
3: Young called out Premier Scott Moe and Saskatchewan Party MLA Jeremy Harrison for the 3.9% rate increase and the provincial government's claims of having possibly more rate increases in the future. Young is calling for the Saskatchewan Party to be more transparent in laying out future plans for power. Regina police took two teenage girls into custody for stealing a car at around 4 o'clock Thursday morning. Both of the teenagers, who were ages 15 and 16, were charged with theft. The Regina Police Aerial Support Unit helped find the vehicle around Bar Street after it was reported stolen. Both suspects are expected to appear in court in late October. A new court date has been set for a Theodore man arrested after allegedly assaulting a Regina City police officer. 44-year-old Philip Randall was in Regina Provincial Court Thursday, where he had his matters adjourned to September 15th. On the afternoon of March 7th, the police officer spotted an unregistered vehicle in the city and conducted a traffic stop. It's alleged the driver refused to identify himself, then punched the officer twice before he was finally arrested. The mayor of Summerland, BC, says the work of recovering from the fire that forced the entire community to evacuate this month is just beginning. The blaze has been among the most destructive in BC this season, but is now considered held. Doug Holmes says Summerland had never seen anything close to the destruction and trauma that the Bald Range fire brought, but preparation had mitigated its impact. 40 homes were damaged or destroyed within the municipal limits. Poor weather temporarily hampered aerial rescue operations in Nepal as the search for missing people continues and the death toll rises. Rescue workers and military personnel have been working around the clock since Wednesday's catastrophic flooding, which killed more than 600 people and left about 3,000 missing. No Canadians are among the 121 foreign nationals rescued, while 32 Canadian citizens or permanent residents are reported missing. The Canadian government has announced $5 million in urgent humanitarian aid to support Nepal.
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3: The 620 CKRM Precision Weather Forecast for today: a mix of sun and cloud, winds east-southeast at 10 to 20, and a high of 31. For tonight, a few clouds with a 40% chance of scattered showers or thunderstorms, winds southeast at 10 to 20, a low of 16. For tomorrow, cloudy with a 90% chance of showers and thunderstorms, winds southeast at 15 to 25, gusting to 40, a high of 24, an overnight low of 11. For Monday, cloudy with a 60% chance of afternoon showers. Winds west-southwest at 25 to 40, gusting to 60, and a high of 21. For Tuesday, mainly sunny, a high of 27, and Wednesday, mainly sunny, a high of 28. 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
6: Hello there, I'm Steve Harmon, wife Becky, son Graham, adopted shelter pup Leo, my shadow here at my feet, and this is Country Gold. Thanks for making us a part of your weekend. We play the good stuff, 80s, 90s, country, early 2000s, and this is a one-hit wonder weekend, and have I got a wonder for you coming up in our special guest in just a couple of minutes. 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
1: 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Would like to hear some George Strait.
0: So it's up to me. Well, he's got 61 number one hits. How about I spin the wheel of numbers wherever it stops? 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
1: Joe McDowell, Great Falls, Montana. God bless Texas, please. Thank you.
0: You got it. You're welcome.

0: You're the only one, Dolly Parton, on Country Gold. I'm Steve Harmon. A fun Dolly memory with her sister Rachel's visit to this show coming up in a little bit. Next, it's been a really long time since we talked to this one-hit wonder. Oops, that's a hint coming up.
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0: Baby's got a new baby, Skyler. No blocking Paul Overstreet. I'm Steve Harmon. This is Country Gold and our one-hit wonder weekend. That was their only number one song. And that's actually My 45 that you heard. That's why it sounds a little scratchy. To our special guest who may have the biggest one-hit wonder, number one song never to be heard from again song of all time, Debbie Boone.
1: Well, hello.
0: Well, hello. It's been a while.
1: You're starting like on a high note here.
0: Yeah, it only goes downhill from here. Is that what you're saying? No, I'll start with a little thing I call Wikipedia Truth or Bull. I haven't said it in so long. Married to Gabrielle Ferrer.
1: Yeah.
0: So that means your mom-in-law is Rosemary Clooney. That had to have an influence of some kind, right?
1: Holy moly. To say the least, I didn't know what was coming for me. It was divine. It was, I often say from the stage, that being around her and working with her on stage was like a master class for me.
0: It is the 50th birthday of You Light Up My Life, which has some amazing stats to it. Let's face it. It has been a Grammy Award, Academy Award, Golden Globe Award, Best Original Song, ASCAP, CMA, FBI, CIA.
1: Wow.
0: The story behind that song.
1: There was a movie called You Light Up My Life and written by starring a guy named Joseph Brooks. And he also wrote the song, and he was involved with the studio singer who sang for the actress. Hang in there. The actress in the movie was an actress named Dee Dee Khan. They hit the skids, and he took her off the soundtrack. It's her voice on the actual album, but it's my voice that went to radio, and I had the hit. This is Debbie Boone, and that's my story.

Number one, and then done, Debbie Boone never had another top 40 hit again. Well, you know, with a song like that, maybe she didn't need to. Besides, her dad is Pat Boone. You know, she's related to Rosemary Clooney. She's fine. Another Country Gold one-hit wonder. This is David Ball on Country Gold. Yeah.

0: David Ball on Country Gold. A song nominated for a CMA and a Grammy in what year, Lisa?
1: 1995.
0: It went to number one in Canada, but number two in the USA because it couldn't get by John Michael Montgomery, Be My Baby Tonight. Country Gold music news coming up. The ACMs honor Christmas.
1: 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Oh,

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8: Good morning, I'm Doug Falconer with your Sask-wide weather. Today, a mix of sun and cloud, winds east-southeast at 10 to 20, and a high of 31. For tonight, a few clouds with a 40% chance of scattered showers or thunderstorms, winds southeast at 10 to 20, a low of 16. Tomorrow, cloudy with a 90% chance of showers and thunderstorms, winds southeast at 15 to 25, gusting to 40, a high of 24, an overnight low of 11. For Monday, cloudy with a 60% chance of afternoon showers, winds west-southwest at 25 to 40, gusting to 60, a high of 21. For Tuesday, mainly sunny, a high of 27, and Wednesday, mainly sunny, a high of 28. Across the province, Saskatoon is 11 degrees, Swift Current 10, Assiniboia 16, Yorkton Melville 11, Broadview Moosomin 12, Estevan 14, Weyburn 15. In Moose Jaw, it's 13 degrees, Regina is at 16 degrees. For more information anytime, check the CKRM app or online at 620ckrm.com.
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10: 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I'm requesting a song by Brooks and Dunn. Thank you very much.

0: Brooks and Dunn on Country Gold by request, 855-958-3774. I'm Steve Harmon. Country Gold Music News, TV news up first. Reba, Happy Place, officially back in production. The third season will be out in October. Lainey Wilson is on a show called Leanne on Netflix, which is my pal comedian Leanne Morgan's stand-up show. She's really funny, the two of them together. That's going to be great. Luke Combs made his voice acting debut over the weekend on Disney Channel's Big City Green. Plays Rusty Twang.
1: Kidnapped by a country family with a weird and wicked plan. Watch out for the green.
0: That's a funny name, Rusty Twang. Dolly Parton received the Poets Award at the ACM Honors last week in Nashville. Bill Anderson gets the ACM Icon Award. Billy Bob Thornton and Landman get the ACM Film Award for using country music so much in their soundtracks with Mark Colley. During the show, Carly Pierce, Caitlin Butts, Carter Faith performed 9 to 5, a Dolly Parton tribute in her honor. Our Country Gold producer Alexis says she's posted photos from the night, even a clip of Brenda Lee singing with the audience. You guessed it, singing Rockin' Around the Christmas Tree. On our Facebook page, Country Gold with me, Steve Harmon. Here is your Poet Award winner on Country Gold, Dolly Parton.

9 to 5, Dolly Parton on Country Gold. It's Steve Harmon for Labor Day weekend next weekend. Be with us as we spend a lot of time with Clint Black. Clint Black will be here. I can't wait. He's got a new book. I wonder if I'm in it. I doubt it. This

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0: Monday.
1: I don't have to be me till Monday. A one-hit wonder from Steve Azar. Yeah, I'm trying to get him here on Country Gold. I'm Steve Harmon, celebrating the life, the wonderful, the amazing, the one-of-a-kind, the one-of-one, Dolly Parton. I had a chance to talk to her sister, Rachel Parton, when Dolly and Rachel put out that cookbook they had together. And I wondered if she'd ever heard of the famous clam story that turned into a famous song.
2: You know, I don't know.
1: Dolly's Two Doors Down is about her bandmates chowing down at a Howard Johnson's Motor Lodge eating fried clams. Have you heard this?
2: No, tell me.
1: Dolly was dieting, couldn't join them, but she heard the band chowing down on these fried clams, and she started writing the song Two Doors Down. They're eating and having a party about the fried clams. And that's where that song came from, but from the laughter, I'm not 100% sure that this is factual anymore.
2: No, I believe it's true. But I remember those Howard Johnson's fried clams. They were very good.
1: Yes, they were. Two Doors Down, they're drinking, laughing, having fun. Here's Dolly on Country Gold.

0: Dolly Parton and Two Doors Down on Country Gold. Steve Harmon, one more one-hit wonder. When's the last time you remember hearing David Frizzell?
1: I came crawling home last night, like many nights before. I finally made it to my feet as she opened.

0: One Hit Wonder Weekend, David Frizzell. I'm going to hire a wino to decorate our home. I have a big neon sign pointing the way to the bathroom. I'm Steve Harmon. That's our One Hit Wonder show. Let's do that again. That was fun. Coming up next weekend, for Labor Day weekend, we'll spend a lot of time with Clint Black. I love it. Country Gold, produced in Nashville by Alexis Aiken. I'm Steve Harmon. See you next week.
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3: Good morning. I'm Doug Falconer from the sastoday.ca newsroom with 620 CKRM News. For Shepherd Realty in Regina, specializing in farm and ranch real estate in Saskatchewan, call Harry, Justin, or Devon at 352-1866. NDP MLA Elena Young has criticized the provincial government on SaskPower's recent rate increase of 3.9%. Young expressed her fears for residents of Saskatchewan who already pay a significant amount for power every month.
4: People of Saskatchewan deserve better than this. SaskPower customers deserve better than this. And if Jeremy Harrison and Scott Moe won't listen to them, they won't listen to industry, they won't listen to farmers, they won't listen to small businesses.
3: Young also criticized the Saskatchewan Party's announcement of possibly even higher rate increases in the future. In Regina on Thursday, two teenagers ages 15 and 16 were charged with stealing a car. Both suspects are female. The Regina Police Aerial Support Unit helped to find the vehicle after it was reported stolen. The vehicle was located around the area of Bar Street at around 4 in the morning. Both teens were taken into custody without incident. The teenagers are expected to appear in court in late October. Another court appearance has been made by a Theodore man who allegedly assaulted a Regina City police officer. On the afternoon of March 7th, the officers spotted an unregistered vehicle in the city and conducted a traffic stop. It's alleged the driver refused to identify himself, then punched the officer twice before he was finally arrested. 44-year-old Philip Randall was in Regina Provincial Court Thursday, where he had his matters adjourned to September 15th. Alberta Premier Danielle Smith is set to meet with U.S. officials next week amid Canada's trade war with the United States. She says she wants to see Canada double down on diplomacy and avoid any further escalations of their trade dispute. When negotiations fell apart, Smith said the U.S. had no excuse for its actions, but that Canada could not win through brute force. Alberta will also participate in the Council of State Governments Midwest, with MLA Jennifer Johnson serving as Alberta's representative. And now from the sports cage, your 620 CKRM Sports. In Major League Baseball action last night, the Toronto Blue Jays hammered the Seattle Mariners 8-1. In the Canadian Football League, the Winnipeg Blue Bombers downed the Montreal Alouettes by a score of 44-28. The next action for the Saskatchewan Roughriders will be this afternoon when they host the Toronto Argonauts at Mosaic Stadium. 620 CKRM will broadcast the game with Cooperators Roughriders Football. The pregame show starts at 2 o'clock and play-by-play with Dave Thomas and Luke Mullender starts at 5 o'clock this afternoon. And that's your sports. Don't miss the latest on your team. 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The 620 CKRM Precision Weather Forecast for today. A mix of sun and cloud, winds east-southeast at 10 to 20, and a high of 31. For tonight, a few clouds with a 40% chance of scattered showers or thunderstorms, winds southeast at 10 to 20, a low of 16. For tomorrow, cloudy with a 90% chance of showers and thunderstorms, winds southeast at 15 to 25, gusting to 40, a high of 24, an overnight low of 11. For Monday, cloudy with a 60% chance of afternoon showers, winds west-southwest at 25 to 40, gusting to 60, and a high of 21. For Tuesday, mainly sunny, a high of 27, and Wednesday, mainly sunny, a high of 28. 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

The greatest country hits of all time. A lot of leaving left to do. It is 10:14. I got my pen in hand. And later, I'm going to change the name of Lake Wascana to Lake Balgoni. It is Hank Jr. now on The Voice. The preacher.

country's greatest hits, George Canyon. A good day for football with the boatmen in town. Take on the Riders. Yes, that game gets underway at 5 o'clock. Croft Electric countdown to kickoff with Tegan and Wes at 2. Here's KT Osland. Do ya on The Voice. Do you

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1: Hey, it's Darren from Nelson Homes in Lloydminster. 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

0: That's right, take it from me. Everything in my heart, everything in my fridge is yours, including the ketchup. It is 10:28 on a Saturday morning. Well, Trump's renaming a whole bunch of things. What's next on his hit list? Ginger ale from Canada? Is he going to change it to America Dry?
1: Saskatchewan soldiers played a critical role in the liberation of Europe during World War II. I'm Stephen Wilson, and this is 100 Years of CKRM. A fierce, defining battle took place during the third week of August, 1944. The brave soldiers of the South Saskatchewan Regiment were fighting directly alongside the 1st Canadian Army in France. Their vital mission was to close the strategic Falaise Gap and trap the retreating German forces. The regiment faced relentless enemy artillery fire and suffered heavy casualties during the days of intense, bloody combat. Despite their severe losses, the Saskatchewan soldiers held the line and secured a vital Allied victory in Normandy. Their bravery helped break the German front line and accelerated the march toward the end of the war. Read more at sasktoday.ca and 620ckrm.com. With 100 years of CKRM, I'm Stephen Wilson.
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11: Saskatchewan weather. Well, for the official final weekend in the month of August, it's going to be a hot one, high of 31 today. Sun and clouds, slight chance of a shower tonight. A few clouds, chance of scattered showers, maybe the odd isolated thunderstorm. And low down to 16 Sunday, cloudy showers, thunderstorms developing, and a high of 24. Sunday night, cloudy lingering showers, becoming breezy and gusty, and a low of 11. Monday, well, cloud chance of afternoon showers, breezy again, and a high 21. Now, 27 for Tuesday, and 28 for Wednesday. Mainly sunny, 21 in Saskatoon, 15 in York, and kind of cool. Wynyard, Wadena, 20, sunshine, 22 in Estevan. 23 in Weyburn, sunshine, 21 Swift Current, 17 in Moose Jaw, and Regina, currently cloud, and 25.

0: Country's greatest hits and voice of Saskatchewan. 20 minutes now to 11 o'clock. Doug Faulkner, complete news, sports, and weather. Top of the hour on this Saturday morning. Hard to believe, 29th of August. Man, oh man, this month went by fast. And don't forget about Billick Financial presenting Heartstrings and Honky Tonks featuring Michelle Wright, the Johnner Brothers, Dan Davidson, Kelsey Kulik, Clayton Bellamy, Evan Baxter, and surprise guests. That'll be held Monday, September 21st at Dark Hall in Regina, and broadcast live on his station 7 till 9 with Cody and Gloria. Tickets at heartstringsandhockeytonks.com. 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

greatest cover hits of all time. We'll change the name from She's an American Girl to She's a Canadian Girl. Hey, it is 10:46. Well, this guy's part of our Heartstrings and Hockey Talks. We're talking Dan Davidson.

0: Thank you,
1: Country's Greatest Hits, Dan Davidson. You're going to hear that song at Heartstrings and Honky Tonks. Yes, that's coming up September 21st.
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greatest country hits of all time, going back to 1989. Shenandoah, Two Dozen Roses, I'll Buy You Some Smokes, and a personalized license plate. Is that up the ante? It is 10:58. Doug coming up next.

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1: Good morning, I'm Doug Faulkner from the SaskToday.ca newsroom with 620 CKRM News. For Crawford's No Frills, Crawford's No Frills is here for you. No bells, no whistles, no frills. Crawford's No Frills. We won't be beat. NDP MLA Elena Young has criticized the Saskatchewan government, accusing SaskPower of unfairly increasing electricity rates across the province.
2: And we see from Saskatchewan people the need, the desperate need for affordability and the impact that electricity bills are having on their lives.
1: Young called out Premier Scott Moe and Saskatchewan Party MLA Jeremy Harrison for the 3.9% rate increase and the provincial government's claims of having possibly more rate increases in the future. Young is calling for the Saskatchewan Party to be more transparent in laying out future plans for power. Regina police took two teenage girls into custody for stealing a car at around 4 o'clock Thursday morning. Both of the teenagers, who were ages 15 and 16, were charged with theft. The Regina Police Aerial Support Unit helped find the vehicle around Bar Street after it was reported stolen. Both suspects are expected to appear in court in late October. A new court date has been set for a Theodore man arrested after allegedly assaulting a Regina City police officer. 44-year-old Philip Randall was in Regina Provincial Court Thursday, where he had his matters adjourned to September 15th. On the afternoon of March 7th, the police officer spotted an unregistered vehicle in the city and conducted a traffic stop. It's alleged the driver refused to identify himself, then punched the officer twice before he was finally arrested. The mayor of Summerland, BC, says the work of recovering from the fire that forced the entire community to evacuate this month is just beginning. The blaze has been among the most destructive in BC this season, but is now considered held. Doug Holmes says Summerland had never seen anything close to the destruction and trauma that the Bald Range fire brought, but preparation had mitigated its impact. 40 homes were damaged or destroyed within the municipal limits. Poor weather temporarily hampered aerial rescue operations in Nepal as the search for missing people continues and the death toll rises. Rescue workers and military personnel have been working around the clock since Wednesday's catastrophic flooding, which killed more than 600 people and left about 3,000 missing. No Canadians are among the 121 foreign nationals rescued, while 32 Canadian citizens or permanent residents are reported missing. The Canadian government has announced $5 million in urgent humanitarian aid to support Nepal. The 620 CKRM Precision Weather Forecast for today: a mix of sun and cloud, winds east-southeast at 10 to 20, and a high of 31. For tonight, a few clouds with a 40% chance of scattered showers or thunderstorms, winds southeast at 10 to 20, a low of 16. For tomorrow, cloudy with a 90% chance of showers and thunderstorms, winds southeast at 15 to 25, gusting to 40, a high of 24, an overnight low of 11. For Monday, cloudy with a 60% chance of afternoon showers, winds west-southwest at 25 to 40, gusting to 60, and a high of 21. For Tuesday, mainly sunny, a high of 27, and Wednesday, mainly sunny, a high of 28. 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

Country's greatest hits, Eli Young Band. You know what breaks my heart? I'm reading here about bacon and why I shouldn't be eating it with high blood pressure because of the way it's processed. Cutting the pork involving adding salts, sugars, and nitrates. Damn, here's Diamond Real. Wish I

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Contemporary's greatest hits. Yes, Gil Graham, famous first words. Once you get my age, you don't have any words at all. It is 11:15, Red Ragtop. Here's Tim.

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1: We would pick the junior broadcaster. He'd come up and join us for the hockey game. And we always, for I think 6 years, had a junior broadcaster join Bob Huber and I in the broadcast booth. And we had a lot of fun doing that. And I thought it was an awesome promotion.
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greatest country hits of all time. That song gave me a flashback to Roland and Martin's Laugh In with Artie Johnson going unbelievable. It is 11:22 on a Saturday morning, football day in Saskatchewan. Yes, the Toronto Argonauts, the Boatmen, are going to take on the Riders this afternoon at 5. Looking forward to that game. Right now, here's George Fox on The Voice.

Well, he made his point. He's gone. He's history. It's 11:25 on a Saturday morning. Ray here till 2 o'clock, and when I was playing that Tim McGraw song, Red Ragtop, I was looking through my Facebook page at the same time, and I found a picture of my 72

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11: Well, we have an updated forecast. Thank you to Anthony Martello. I wonder if his friends and family call him Tony. Anyway, partly cloudy, slight chance of late day showers today. And instead of 31, we're looking at a high of 30. Tonight, cloudy showers, thunder possible, low down to 17. Sunday, scattered showers, thunderstorms, cloud, high of 21. Sunday night, becoming partly cloudy and windy, low down to 11. Monday, mostly cloudy showers, gusty winds, and a high 18. Then it warms up again. Sunshine returns for Tuesday, and a high 24. Wednesday, partly cloudy, and a high of 27. Partly cloudy 23 in Saskatoon. Cloudy 17, cool in Yorkton. 22 Wynyard Wadena. 24 Estevan. 25 in Weyburn. Sunshine 24 Swift Current. 21 in the Moose. And Regina right now, cloud, we're 27.

0: Country's greatest hits, James Barker Band and Chills. It's nice and cool in here, I'll tell you that much. Well, then stay out of the control. It is 1:30 or 11:36 in the morning here. How would you like to qualify for our country cookout? Yes, that starts, that starts next week, doesn't it? Yeah, it does. Listen, I'll take caller number 1 and 5 right now at 936-6262. We could be coming to your farm with a delicious meal from Nikki's Cafe and Catering, live music, and prizes. So give me a call if you want to qualify your farm family for our Fall Country Cookout, 936-6262.
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0: greatest country hits of all time from the Urban Cowboy days going back to 1980. Looking for love in all the wrong places. Johnny Lee. That's right here. It is 11:43. Congratulations to Cole Hobrick of Hodgeville and Jeremy Andrews, Highway 6 north of Regina. Yes, they are now qualified in our fall country cookout. That is coming up real soon. Today is the 29th. It starts on Tuesday. Anyway, who's on the phone? Is that you, Monty? Is that you? Is that you?
1: Hey, Ray, I was just thinking of the Nitty Gritty Dirt Band there for a Saturday morning tune. I love only you.
0: That's a good idea. I like the song.

0: Saskatchewan.
1: CKRM celebrates 100 years.
2: I've been truckering and calling for the last 26 years. I've been calling in highway road reports. One time we saved a guy's life. This guy had heard my road report and not taken a ride with his neighbor. The neighbor had crashed his vehicle. He heard my road report on your station, and because of that, he wasn't in the vehicle when he crashed it.
1: Thanks for being part of our family. 620 CKRM.

0: country's greatest hits. Cannabis Brett Kissel posted on social media the other day his tribute to the late Dolly Parton, who passed away a few days ago at the age of 80, and she was quite the great lady in country music, and a lot of people are going on there. I wonder if she's in heaven. I think she is. It's 11:51. I'm so glad I had a chance to meet her, though. I was thinking back. I met her when she was only 30 years old. And I was 21. And she had the big thing going on with her hair. It was piled really, really high. We got a great country concert coming here. Another one, not just heartstrings and honky-tonks. Legends in 90s Country with Detour featuring Conrad Big Knife and Carla Taylor Brown. In concert September 18th, it's a Friday night, Dark Hall in Regina. The first half of the show pays tribute to country legends. The second half, 90s country. Tickets are $40 plus fees and taxes, on sale now at Dark Hall Performing Arts Center and, of course, their website.
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greatest cover hits of all time, Trouble, yes, Travis Tritt. I don't know what it is about me, but a lot of people can't remember my name because every time I walk in a room, they go, hey, look, here comes Trouble. Coming up next, 12 o'clock information package with Doug Faulkner. Right now, here's Chris Cummings on

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2: It's 12 o'clock. I'm Doug Falconer from the sastoday.ca newsroom with 620 CKRM News for Shepherd Realty in Regina. Specializing in farm and ranch real estate in Saskatchewan, call Harry, Justin, or Devin at 352-1866. Saskatchewan's rate review panel has approved SaskPower's 3.9% rate increase, which has been in place on an interim basis since February 1st. The hike adds about $5 a month to the average residential bill and roughly $11 a month for the average farm customer. The panel says SaskPower is facing growing financial pressure from higher operating and fuel costs, declining export revenue, and an expanding capital program. A decision on the proposed 2027 increase has been deferred, with the panel warning the next hike could be 1.5 to 2.5 percentage points higher than the 3.9% originally proposed. Meanwhile, NDP MLA Elena Young has expressed concerns about SaskPower's 3.9% rate increase. She criticized the Saskatchewan Party's handling of the power situation as it directly impacts Saskatchewan families, businesses, and farmers.
3: Every other jurisdiction in the country does this better. Every other jurisdiction in the country operates with a level of transparency that we don't see here.
2: Young also fears further power rate increases in the near future. A woman has been reported missing from the Key First Nation. CAMSAC RCMP say they're looking for 23-year-old Kakishu Ahenikew, also known as Emma Ahenikew. She was last seen at about midnight on Thursday. If you know where Emma Ahenikew is, you're asked to call the CAMSAC RCMP. Two teenage girls have been charged with stealing a car on Thursday in Regina. The teens are 15 and 16 years old. The Regina Police Aerial Support Unit assisted in finding the vehicle after it was reported stolen. The girls were found driving the car at around 4 in the morning. The girls were taken into custody without incident. They're expected to appear in court in late October. A Theodore man arrested after allegedly assaulting a Regina City police officer has appeared in court again. 44-year-old Philip Randall was in Regina Provincial Court Thursday, where he had his matters adjourned to September 15th. On the afternoon of March 7th, the police officer spotted an unregistered vehicle in the city and conducted a traffic stop. It's alleged the driver refused to identify himself, then punched the officer twice before he was finally arrested. RCMP in Saskatchewan are investigating after two suspects allegedly fired a gun at a home on Clearwater River Dene Nation early August 22nd. Police say the suspects, believed to be a man and a woman, fired at the residence before fleeing the area on an ATV. No one inside the home was physically injured, and the pair were reportedly wearing black clothing and face coverings. RCMP believe they were riding a red Polaris Sportsman, and they are asking the public for help in identifying them. A Saskatchewan MP is forming a committee to examine the creation of a university in the province's north. Buckley Boulanger says too many northern students are forced to leave home and move south to pursue university degrees. The Liberal MP says education is central to his broader goal of changing how northern Saskatchewan is viewed. The committee's work is expected to begin in the early fall and wrap up by year's end. That's 620 CKRM News. Read more stories from around your community and around the province at sastoday.ca and 620CKRM.com. shepherdrealty.com.
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2: 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In Major League Baseball action last night, the Toronto Blue Jays beat the Seattle Mariners 8-1. The same two teams play again this afternoon in Toronto. The game starts at 1:07 this afternoon. One game in the Canadian Football League last night, the Winnipeg Blue Bombers defeated the Montreal Alouettes 44-28. There's two games in the CFL today. At 1 o'clock, the Hamilton Tiger Cats visit the Calgary Stampeders. 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The pregame show starts at 2 o'clock, and play-by-play with Dave Thomas and Luke Mullender starts at 5 o'clock from Mosaic Stadium in Regina. 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The 620 CKRM Precision Weather Forecast for today. Partly cloudy, winds east at 10 to 20, and a high of 30. For tonight, a few clouds with a 70% chance of scattered showers or thunderstorms. Winds east-southeast at 15 to 30, a low of 17. For tomorrow, cloudy with an 80% chance of showers and thunderstorms. Winds southeast at 20 to 30, gusting to 50, a high of 21, an overnight low of 11. For Monday, mainly cloudy with a 70% chance of afternoon showers. Winds west at 20 to 40, gusting to 70, and a high of 18. For Tuesday, sunny, a high of 24, and Wednesday, partly cloudy, a high of 27. 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

0: greatest country hits of all time, going back to the early 90s, 1993, and Doug Stone got left by the wayside. It's too bad. He was really good. It is 12:12. Here's Joan Nichols.
1: My-

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Now there's a guy who does a great tribute to the possum, George Jones. He's brought that show here a couple of times. We're talking Dwayne Steele. And tell the girl at 12:16, yes, it's 5 o'clock somewhere. And did you know that there are 38 distinct world time zones in use? Here's Alan Jackson, Jimmy Buffett on the

0: What time zone am I on? What country am I in?
1: It doesn't matter. It's 5 o'clock somewhere.
0: It's always on 5 in Margaritaville, come to think of it.
1: Yeah, I heard that.

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0: country's greatest hits, the voice of Saskatchewan, Aaron Goodwin. And a woman in love is like having Christmas 24-7. Yes, 24-7 with cabbage rolls, pierogies, sour cream, and turkey. It is 12:24 in the noon hour, and we're looking for a high today of 30. Got the weather coming up next.
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2: Well, you know, we're looking for a high of 30 today. Some showers possible. Russ Murley, what about tonight's weather for the big game?
3: Not a bad evening for football after a very mild Saturday. We'll see a bit of cloudiness drifting through the region early this evening, so partly cloudy, I guess, at times should cover it. It may be mostly cloudy briefly. Temperatures will range from 25 to 27, and maybe dropping closer to 22 or 23 by the end of the game. South to southeast winds at 15 to 25, so no need to overdress. It's going to be a mild evening. If you're headed to the game, have a great time, and go Rough Riders.
2: Absolutely, go Riders today. Sunday, cloudy, scattered showers, high 21, maybe the odd thunder boomer. Sunday night, becoming partly cloudy and windy, and a low of 11. Monday, it's going to be a little bit cooler, 18, mostly cloudy, showers, gusty winds, and then it warms right up again. Saskatoon, partly cloudy, 24, 22 in Yorkton, 23s, Wynyard, Wadena, 27 Estevan, 28 Weyburn, 25 Swift Current, Moose Jaw, Regina Cloud, now 27.

0: From his album, Tougher Than Love. That's right, I'm Tougher Than Love. Bobby Wills, Down by the River, Out by the Water, back in 1972. Summertime, 1972. My friend Bob had a 1971 dark green Ford Pinto, and he purchased a canoe that was dark green to put on the top of that 71 Ford Pinto. And we used to go around Wascana Lake, out to Willow Island and all over the place, out by the RCMP. And we had a great time. The one time we took my Linda Ronstadt lookalike girlfriend and I started rocking the canoe, it wasn't that much later that she dumped me.
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another song you'll hear on Heartstrings and Honky Tonks. Good old-fashioned barn burner. I'm good with matches if you need your barn burned down. It is 1244. Really not a blue clear sky today, but hey, temp's going to be good. With a high of 30, who's going to complain? Here's George Strait, 620 CKRM.

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1: Hey, it's Jason LeBlanc here with Steffes Auctioneers. 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

0: Country's greatest hits, Jade Eagleson. How'd I get so lucky? Well, I didn't get lucky in the big lottery, but I did win some. I won $22, enough to go to the A&W and get a couple of teen burgers, you know, and a root beer, you know, plus tax. That should come up to about $22. It is 10 minutes now to 1 o'clock. Doug Faulkner has the headlines, top of the hour, on this beautiful Saturday afternoon. Ray here till 2 o'clock. Then we turn things over to Tegan and Wes and the Croft Electric countdown to kickoff.
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0: Remember the song, The Name Game? Well, somebody posted a meme of Donald Trump renaming Ontario, calling it Dontario. Well, we'll go to Little Rock, Arkansas and call it Don.

That's right. We should name Little Rock, Arkansas, Little Rock, Ontario, not Dontario. Had Dawn on my mind. Coming up next, Doug after Corb Lund. Time to switch to whiskey on the Voice. Well,

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2: 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NDP MLA Elena Young is criticizing the Saskatchewan government, accusing SaskPower of unfairly increasing electricity rates across the province. Young called out Premier Scott Moe and Saskatchewan Party MLA Jeremy Harrison for the 3.9% rate increase and the provincial government's claims of having possibly more rate increases in the future. Regina police took two teenage girls into custody for stealing a car at around 4 o'clock Thursday morning. Both of the teenagers, who were ages 15 and 16, were charged with theft. The search is on for a woman reported missing from the Key First Nation. Kamsack RCMP say they're looking for 23-year-old Kakashu Ahenekew, also known as Emma Ahenekew. She was last seen at about midnight on Thursday. In sports, two games in the Canadian Football League today. At 1 o'clock, the Hamilton Tiger Cats visit the Calgary Stampeders. Then it's the Toronto Argonauts in Regina to play the Saskatchewan Roughriders. 620 CKRM will broadcast the game with Cooperators Roughriders Football. The pregame show starts at 2 o'clock with play-by-play with Dave Thomas and Luke Mullender, starting at 5 o'clock from Mosaic Stadium. 620 CKRM Precision Weather for today. Partly cloudy, winds east at 10 to 20, and a high of 30. For tonight, a few clouds with a 70% chance of scattered showers or thunderstorms. Winds east-southeast at 15 to 30, a low of 17. And for tomorrow, cloudy with an 80% chance of showers and thunderstorms. Winds southeast at 20 to 30, gusting to 50, a high of 21, an overnight low of 11. From the sasstoday.ca newsroom, that's your 620 CKRM News Update. I'm Doug Falconer.

Country's greatest hits. I don't thank the bank for the money because their interest rates are still too high as far as I'm concerned, but gas prices are coming down in the city. Lowest you can get, Regina discount at $1.27.9.

country's greatest sense of voice in Saskatchewan. That voice, you know, Dierks Bentley, and somewhere on a beach. It is a Saturday afternoon with Pam Tillis going back to the 90s. Maybe it was Memphis on The Voice 620. See?

0: Missouri's greatest hits, Dean Brody and a dirt road scholar. That's all I am, is a dirt road scholar and a pavement scholar, because in school I wasn't a scholar. I got through by bribing a lot of teachers, let me tell you that, but I passed my grades and never failed. It is right here, although back in the 60s, I did get a dollar for being a wide awake scholar on the Johnny Sadison Morning Show. Yeah, that was the highlight of my life, and then back in 1974, started working with
1: Johnny. What happens when you get Canada's best country artist in a room with a few guitars? 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

0: 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Norm from Mack Auction Company fondly reminisces on some legendary CKRM programming.
1: Yes, we listened to Willie in the Morning and the Flea Market. I listen to that all the time. I still chuckle at the flea market.
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0: country's greatest hits. Terry Clark still single, looking for that main man. Didn't look out like Katy Perry says she did. She was on an interview with ET, and she was talking about the fact if she wasn't touring and coming up here to Canada, she wouldn't have met the love of her life. She still thinks he's the love of her life. We'll have to wait and see what happens. We know who she's talking about, though. Will you be referring to Lake Ontario as Lake America now, since Trump made the change a few days ago? Yes or no? No, 97% of the vote, 3% of the vote are yes. They must be listening in the States. Nobody in Canada is going to call it Lake America. 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

country's greatest hits. We're ready to hear with Kip Moore something about a truck, especially in Canada, the great white north in wintertime. A little extra height at a 4x4 right now. Here's Martin.

0: Calgary's greatest hits, Mark Smith and the Boys. What a great Saskatchewan band they were, and got play right across Canada. That is Eternal Love. Well, listen, have yourself a great rest of today. The big game is coming up at 5 o'clock. I'll be back at 8 o'clock tomorrow morning with Sunday Morning Classics. Coming up at 2, it's the Croft Electric Countdown to Kickoff.
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3: Welcome back inside the Sports Cage Lounge here at Mosaic Stadium. Of course, you heard the big voice guy. I'm Tegan Whitco, joined by Wes Cates, legendary Saskatchewan Rough Rider, and you can come join us here as we get you set for this 5 o'clock kickoff. Your Saskatchewan Rough Riders taking on the Toronto Argonauts. And yes, the Argos are back at Mosaic Stadium to wrap up this season series for the Riders. Unfinished business after Toronto came into this building, put up 40 points back in June, which was technically a home game for the Toronto Argonauts.
4: Oh, yeah.
3: That's but tonight, right. That crowd is going to be strong, Wes. Pretty close to a sellout here. That's got to mean a lot, especially for a Rider team that's coming off of two straight losses.
4: Oh, yeah, that's big time. I mean, for sure, I think, well, it was early in the week when they were already to buzzing about over 30,000 and everything. So I think the Rider fans are, you know, they're rowdy. They're ready to go. They're excited. It's been a couple of weeks away from home, so that's always nice, you know, especially for the season ticket holders. And then those fans that are, you know, maybe jumping on the bandwagon a little late, mm-hmm. They're like, okay, the Riders got a decent record. Now it's looking a little shaky. Let's see what they do. Let's see how they bounce back. So this is one of those games, if you're a true fan, you're really excited about, because you want to see how your team does after some adversity.
3: And the tailgate is bumping already. We got the Riderland party in the park happening here at Confederation Park, and you're more than welcome to come join us. Or, of course, you can always watch the stream at sportscage.com, our YouTube channel. Text us anytime at 306-936-6262. Let's dive into it, though. Today in the CFL, brought to you by Karst Holdings, Integra Tire, Assiniboia, serving Southern Saskatchewan for over 30 years. Darren, Tracy, Dylan, and staff welcome you. Karst Holdings, Integra Tire, Assiniboia, truly local. Let's start with last night, Wes. So Montreal had the opportunity, if everything went their way this weekend, to potentially clinch that first playoff spot. But Winnipeg played spoiler. So what did you see in that game last night?
4: Man, it really got off to a great start. I was really excited about the way the things started off. I mean, back and forth, you know, just definitely thought it was going to be a high-scoring, close game, maybe come down to whoever had it last type of situation. And then Winnipeg just kept rolling. And it was interesting because I noticed that they were sending a lot of pressure. They were sending like an extra man, or at least, you know, filling up the blitz and making the running back have to stay in and protect, as far as Montreal trying to protect Davis Alexander. But Winnipeg was really getting to him, frustrating him. He was still making some great plays, using his legs, you know, running for some first downs. But I just noticed as the game went on, he got a little more irritated, and I kind of was with him a couple times because he got some hands to the face, some late shots that really kind of just disrupted their offense. So Winnipeg came in with a great defensive game plan, and then offensively just couldn't stop those receivers and Brady Oliveira. They just kept churning the sticks and getting down there and getting touchdowns and some field goals. And next thing you know it, second half was kind of like a cakewalk.
3: I feel like a lot of people won some good money on that game, too. I mean, if you were sprinkling on that a little bit, because I think they were, 5 to 7 point underdogs heading into that game, depending on where you looked. So there are some happy Bomber fans out there today, to say the least.
4: For sure, for sure.
3: Right now, Hamilton Tiger Cats taking on the Calgary Stampeders. Hamilton is up 10-9. So we'll keep you posted on that game as things roll on. But let's focus a little bit more now on what's happening here at Mosaic Stadium tonight with a 5 o'clock kickoff. I mean, you look at the Saskatchewan Rough Riders depth chart. The roster, 5 in, 5 out. Saskatchewan enters tonight looking to snap a 2-game losing skid after a couple of losses to Hamilton and BC. And then, of course, you have the opponent who is coming off of, you know, a big win, and they're trying to make a name for themselves. Both teams here are looking to make a bit of a statement. So what do you see in this matchup tonight, Wes?
4: This is going to be an interesting one. I mean, obviously the Riders have been struggling a little bit on offense. They've been giving up some big plays on defense, you know, throughout the season. But then, you know, some things kind of rid his ugly head as far as some penalties, you know, a couple of turnovers, a turnover or two more than we're expecting from the offense, more penalties on defense and on special teams than we're used to out of the Riders, especially kind of based on, you know, kind of the reputation the Riders had for a couple of years there. Kind of seemed to clean all that up. And then, in a 2-game losing skid, that stuff kind of resurfaces. So I think It's important to see how they bounce back from that, how they've kind of challenged each other this week, and how they're going to come out and play really just mistake-free ball. Not necessarily how big a plays they're going to come out and make, but just coming out and, you know, staying within themselves, not making any mistakes to really shoot themselves in the foot. And Toronto, I mean, I was really impressed at how they looked last week against Hamilton in that rain. I mean, it seemed like Chad Kelly and those receivers were making – every time you thought they were going to get off the field, they made some big play and made a catch in the weather to just keep putting points up on the board. So Metal and all those receivers are shorthanded, and every team seems to get better in the league, and the Riders are kind of in a little bit of a stagnant state. So I got to see. They need to make a jump this week.
3: It is a statement game for the Saskatchewan Rough Riders, and a message clearly sent to the team by head coach Corey Mace earlier this week. We're going to get to that a little bit later on. But in the meantime, Dave Thomas, the voice of the Saskatchewan Rough Riders, did have an opportunity to catch up with the one James Burgess Jr. to talk about what they're up against tonight here at Mosaic Stadium.
1: James Burgess Jr., we've seen you rotate a bit around in the secondary thus far this week. Tell me about the move from half to corner and how that changes things.
2: The move from half to corner, it's football at the end of the day. You got different perspectives from different field positions, but at the end of the day, it's football in my eyes.
1: Talking with some of your teammates and other secondary members, they talk about how they started at corner and then moved to half. You're doing it the opposite way. What things do you need to keep in mind in doing that?
2: Really slow down a little bit. Playing at half, you play a tad bit faster than at corner. At corner, you really have to see more. So really just slowing down, really seeing what's coming.
1: It's been a minute since you had an opportunity to get into the lineup. What have you seen from the defense and in particular the secondary of this team?
2: We're ready to get some picks. We haven't really got the ball, but this week we're emphasizing on getting the ball. We're trying to get about 4 picks this game.
1: So you've got Chad Kelly, a guy that likes to throw the football up. What have you seen from him and the Toronto Argonauts that gives you the impression that you can get that much success?
2: He's a very confident quarterback. He's confident in his guys. Yeah, a little fly got on me. But I can say he's confident in his receivers, but we're confident in us, and we got good ball skills and 50-50. In my eyes, ain't no 50-50 with me. It's 90-10 my way.
1: Tell me, I guess, a little bit about the mindset then of this team. It seemed extreme disappointment, frustration, all kinds of emotions after the last game in BC. How do you reset that and get ready for this week?
2: You get 24 hours to think about that game. Then we just put it behind us and correct our mistakes. So after that, to this week, we just gonna know not to make those mistakes and make more plays.
1: And the last question from me, your teammates talk a lot about communication.
2: Yes.
1: In-game, pre-snap, post-snap. How important is that, and how does that affect when you draw into the lineup and get yourself acclimatized with perhaps teammates you haven't played a lot with?
2: Communication is everything, because if everyone on the same page, you're never wrong. So I always communicate throughout the play, before the play, whenever, actually. So, yeah, communication is big. And, yeah, you need it in order for everyone, definitely in the back end, if everyone on the same page, it's going to be a bust somewhere. So, yeah, communication is big.
3: Burgess Jr. with our own Dave Thomas, your voice of the Saskatchewan Rough Riders. Now, Wes, we hear this term a lot, communicate, communicate, communicate. Now, yeah. From a fan's perspective, that just means, okay, we're talking to each other on the field. But what does that actually mean?
4: I mean, it basically comes down to communicating, understanding first what the responsibility and what the defense is trying to get done on a play, right? If the corner has a high third and a half supposed to take everything low, or vice versa, you want to make sure that you understand that. You want to talk about it. I mean, it should be something that you don't necessarily have to communicate when you're getting a call like that in, but then there might be some nuances to it, like, okay.
3: And new guys coming into the roster, right?
4: Yeah, exactly. So you got new guys coming in, and then there might be little games and stuff that you play just to throw QBs off. So maybe the halfback has low, corner has high, but maybe the wide receiver's out where the corner is. So the corner might say, hey, I might just take low if nothing's threatened. If nothing, no motion comes over and threatens your area, maybe you buzz high. There's little games you can play, little tricks you can do to kind of confuse the quarterback so that they don't understand the coverage they're seeing, and maybe they throw the ball into harm's way. But you have to have that experience. You have to have that communication, and you have to know, like, kind of what rules might break that to where you just play it normal, or what you can see that might make you play it a little differently. And if you're not communicating that, then both of you guys play the same guy. That's where you see the busts on the back end. Tried to simplify that as much as I could, but there's a lot of talking you can do. The coach sends in the call, and you can just play it how it's drawn up. But if you really want to make some plays, cause some confusion, get some turnovers, you want to kind of maybe make it look a little different and or play it a little different so that you can jump some routes or maybe have your buddies back while you're out there trying to play the game.
3: Defending against Chad Kelly has certainly been a large topic of conversation heading into this contest tonight. Another topic of conversation, though, Wes, has been the penalties coming off of last week's loss, right? So for the Saskatchewan Rough Riders, Trevor Harris was asked just about the discipline that this team needs heading into tonight.
5: It's really difficult to tell whose fault it was to the untrained eye. And so penalties are a team thing, and that's something that we've tried to emphasize. But just to try and do the next right thing, no matter if you make a mistake, if you do something great, if you make the play you're supposed to, just do the next right thing. And, you know, sometimes that's, you know, giving a 5-yard halo. Sometimes it's, hey, staying through your block, and when the whistle sounds, stop. You know, it's just little things like that. But championship caliber teams learn from the things, and I'm excited to see us learn from our mistakes.
3: So we will see how the Saskatchewan Rough Riders capitalize on what they have talked about in practice earlier this week once we get to kick off at 5 o'clock tonight here at Mosaic Stadium. Just an update, the Hamilton Tiger Cats up 13-9 over the Calgary Stampeders right now as we keep you up to date with that contest in the CFL this afternoon as well. That was Today in the CFL, brought to you by Karst Holdings, Integra Tire, Assiniboia, on the countdown to kickoff live here from the Sports Cage Lounge inside Mosaic Stadium. 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The Obsidian jerseys are back tonight. So are the Argos. Saskatchewan is at home sitting at 6-4 with a chance to get back in the win column and remind the West why this is still one of the toughest places to play in the CFL with nearly a sellout crowd here in the building. So hang tight. We have so much more to come your way, including our deep dive with Justin Dunk of 3downnation.com. So he's going to be joining us next. Hang tight. This is the 620 CKRM Cooperators Rider Broadcast Network.
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1: Keeping you company wherever you are in Rider Nation. 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
2: The Saskatchewan Rough Riders coming off back-to-back losses while Toronto rolls into Mosaic after a convincing win last week. So these two teams arrive with very different momentum and both looking to make a statement at Mosaic Stadium tonight. Let's get into it with the 3DownNation.com deep dive, which is brought to you by Fraser Tolmie, Member of Parliament for Moose Jaw, Lake Center, Lanigan, fighting for Saskatchewan in Ottawa. Joining us now, of course, Justin Dunk from 3DownNation. So Justin, the Riders making some changes heading into this game. When we saw that depth chart released yesterday, we saw Jackson Ford losing that starting gig, Nelson Lacombo moving back to safety. What do you make about all of these changes in that zone?
3: Apparently Jackson Ford is hurt, Tegan, but I think that it's just a way to alleviate some of the pressure that built up in Rider Nation after his recent performances. Let's call it what it is. Okay, Ford's not performed well enough at the safety position, so he's been benched. Nelson Lacombo comes back in there at the safety position. And Tegan, I dug into the numbers through Pro Football Focus, and they're not as bad as you would think for Ford, but they're also not great, especially when you compare them to Lacombo in the few snaps that he's played at safety in 2026 and even going back to 2025 and 2024. So Ford overall this season has played 437 snaps at safety. He's seen 17 targets in primary coverage and allowed 13 receptions. That's deceptive, though, because a safety, as you know, Tegan, usually has to be helping out over the top. So when we're talking about those targets in primary coverage, that's when PFF has determined that he's playing man coverage or is the main zone defender for a receiver that was targeted. So that's why I want to use these stats to help us get an inside view on Ford, but also you need to understand the context too. So he's allowed 7 first downs, 6 receptions over 15 yards, which I actually think is more, and 2 touchdowns. Now, to me, he allowed 2 touchdowns in that home game against Edmonton himself, giving up those big plays and blowing coverage. So I think he's actually allowed more than 2 touchdowns. And you look at Nelson Lacombo, he's only had 33 snaps at safety in 2026, so I don't necessarily think his numbers this season relate that much to what Ford has done at safety. I think for Lacombo to get a better picture of who he is at safety, you need to look at 2025 and 2024. And in 2025, he was really good at safety, even though, Tegan, you know, at times on the post-game call-in show, he did take some heat. So in 2025, he had a 76.4 overall grade, which is out of 100. So that's really good. He had 446 snaps at safety, 13 targets in primary coverage, 7 receptions allowed, 7 first downs, 4 receptions over 15 yards, and 2 touchdowns. The key for me, 1 missed tackle by Lacombo in 2025. That has been an issue for Ford in 2026. He has the 4th most missed tackles in the CFL with 16. So I think you combine the missed tackles, the blown coverages, and that leads you back to Lacombo playing safety. To me, at the moment, it's a smart decision by the Riders coaching staff to shuffle the deck in the secondary with Lacombo going to safety and James Burgess Jr., the American, taking over at cornerback.
2: And we're going to talk a little bit more about that ratio shuffle here in just a moment. But we see on the depth chart here, 5 in, 5 out for the Saskatchewan Rough Riders. Quite a bit of movement here. And one of those names that we're seeing on the depth chart for the first time this season for the Riders in Shamar Bridges, who was just signed by the Riders after being released by Hamilton. And now only days later, stepping into that starting lineup. So we know what he can do based on his history. But how significant do you think this could be for the Riders receiving core?
3: I think it could be a big addition considering Johnny Johnson III is out with a head injury and Bridges has proven talent in this league. The key, though, for this game against the Argonauts is going to be how much of the playbook has Bridges been able to digest, and can he play fluidly in Mark Mueller's offense? Trevor Harris talked about it leading into the game, that he spent a lot of extra time with Bridges to try to get him as comfortable with the playbook as possible. And you would imagine that's also going to happen on the field. Trevor Harris said post game after the loss in BC that miscommunication was an issue. I think he's going to make sure that Bridges knows what routes he's running before the huddle is broken at Mosaic Stadium against Toronto. And it's early in his tenure, so I don't know how much he'll be moved around. But the reason that Bridges really fits what the Riders do is that he can play multiple positions on your offense. He's listed as the X receiver into the boundary, which is really the closest receiver spot in the CFL to what you typically see players doing in the NFL, you know, like a Jamar Chase. Tegan, I'll use that name because I know you're a Bengals fan. But Bridges can move all over the place. He can play in the slot. He can play that wideout spot on the strong side or the field side as well. So I look for him to be moved around a little bit, and that will really be based on how much of the playbook he's been able to grasp in just a handful of days in Ryderville.
2: Well, and then you do look at this depth chart here, Justin, and there are a lot of moving pieces here, and especially with Bridges coming in, you know, as that American receiver, we do see a lot of shuffling on the ratio here. So how did they piece together this puzzle in week 13?
3: Indeed, Tegan, you have three Canadian receivers all starting on the field side of the field, or the strong side of the field. And the one that stands out to me is Dylan Jette going from starting at that X spot on the boundary side. We talked about it. That's where Bridges is, to, at least on the depth chart, backing up Daniel Weeb at the wideout spot. And people will remember, I'm sure, the interception that happened in BC where Jette appeared to gear down his route. Trevor Harris threw it late. That led to an interception. And Trevor Harris was quite frustrated after throwing that INT. So I think that's one of the miscommunication elements that happened during the loss in BC. But I like this move because I think there's some upside to be realized in Daniel Weeb, and I think there's actually a lot of it. So I understand from a coaching standpoint, you perhaps don't want to just throw some of these guys to the fire, but the fact now that you have Samuel Emelis back on the six-game injured list, Keen Schaefer-Baker is there as well, I think it's smart to go to Daniel Weeb, and he's shown that whatever situation you've put him in, returner, spot receiver on offense, even this starting role, that he can handle it. So really intrigued to see that. And then the other change that was made in terms of the ratio that needs to be talked about is Zach Fry going back in at left guard and Eric Anderson going to a backup role. Anderson started against BC. I thought was decent overall. Fry is the veteran there. So it looks like they're trying to stabilize that unit up front in front of Trevor Harris.
2: So then what do you make of Antoine Brooks Jr. being out of the lineup in tonight's contest here at Mosaic Stadium?
3: You know, he showed so much upside down the stretch last year, Tegan. That's why the Riders felt comfortable moving CJ Rivas to safety. And ultimately, that was the secondary look that allowed the Riders to win the Grey Cup. And it was the reason why Saskatchewan was comfortable letting CJ Rivas go in free agency to the Ottawa Redblacks, because they felt that Brooks still had some upside to realize, but he has struggled at times. I think he has also been good at times. It's worth saying that. But against BC in particular last week, he was trying to chase down Javon Gatoy from behind on the Lions' first touchdown in the game. I also thought Jackson Ford was partly at fault for that one. But when you delve into the advanced statistics, courtesy Pro Football Focus, Antoine Brooks Jr., has 21 missed tackles in 2026. That's the most in the Canadian Football League. I understand that strong side linebacker position is a difficult one to play, but Brooks Jr. has not tackled as well in 2026, especially as of late, compared to what he looked like down the stretch. So I think this will be a harsh dose of reality for Brooks, but also an opportunity for him to realize that he needs to level up his game and can't be making mistakes and letting guys run free down the seam and missing tackles, and your job could be at stake. So I think with Ford and Brooks Jr., it's important to note, to me, these are just learning lessons. right? These are opportunities where it's a bit of a bump in the road, and it's about how they respond. So let's see how they respond, you know, at practice after the Argos game and the rest of the season. And I think the Riders are hoping it's the same case.
2: Well, we know there were some messages sent in practice earlier this week following their performance in BC last week. But let's shift gears here really quick while we have a couple of minutes, Justin. NFL preseason is now starting to wind down. And for Saskatchewan Roughrider fans, a few names that we're watching closely here. And Curtis Rourke, who is back after, you know, suffering some broken ribs from the sounds of things with the 49ers. And that club has some decisions to make in the QB room. Then we also have former Rider Dante Meyers, who's making some noise in Cincy. So what are you hearing? What are you seeing when it comes to these Canadians as the NFL roster decisions are right around the corner?
3: One Canadian, one former CFL. CFL, yeah, important distinction. But yes, it's important to note, I think the final NFL roster cutdown deadline is Sunday at 6 p.m. Eastern teams. All 32 teams must trim their active roster down to 53 players. Then there's a waiver claim period.

0: do they go with Curtis Rourke on the 53-man active roster, or do they risk putting him on waivers to try to get him down to the practice squad? Based on the intel that I've heard, I think that would be difficult. It seems like there would be some other NFL teams that would put in a waiver claim for him. And you couple that with the fact that Adrian Martinez, the veteran quarterback there that he was competing for the number three job with, didn't look really great in the preseason. So I would think that there's a better chance than not that Rourke ends up on the 53-man active roster, but you never know in the NFL, and you got to be healthy ultimately. So Adrian Martinez at this point, by all accounts, is healthy, and Rourke has to work through this issue with his ribs. Now to Dante Myers, who looked great in the preseason, drew rave reviews from Joe Burrow and almost all the rest of the Bengals. And if you're having throwing side sessions for over half an hour with Joe Burrow, to me, that says that you have a really good chance to make the practice squad, if not the 53-man active roster. And what a story for Dante Myers, who has given it his all. It seems like his chances are really good. But again, I would stress to people, you never know what can happen in the NFL. Case in point, last year with Taylor Algersma, it looked like he had won the number three quarterback job in Green Bay. But what they did was ending up releasing him and went out and grabbed Clayton Tune off waivers from Arizona, who didn't even have 1 minute of experience in that offense in Green Bay, even though the head coach, Matt LaFleur, said he wanted a quarterback with experience in the offense. So sometimes these NFL head coaches and general managers say one thing and do another. That's why it's important to know when the cutdown deadline is and pay attention to it, especially in these two cases with Rourke and Myers, who have ties to the Riders.
1: We'll definitely be keeping an eye on that next week. Justin, we do need to take a break here, but we're going to bring you back in because we still have to talk about Chad Kelly, Trevor Harris, this matchup tonight here at Mosaic Stadium. So we'll get you back here shortly before kickoff. Appreciate the time.
0: Let's do it.
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15: You got Tegan Witko and Wes Cates with you live from the Sports Cage Lounge inside Mosaic Stadium, getting you set for this 5 o'clock kickoff. Second in the West versus second in the East, Riders and Argos right here tonight, Saturday Night Lights, and we're ready to get you set for this one. But in the meantime, let's dive into it, Wes. 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He is joining us live on the line. Thank you so much for taking the time to join us, Anton.
16: Yeah, of course. Thanks for having me. I appreciate it.
15: So for those who maybe don't know your story, Anton, you were diagnosed with cancer last year and you spent months away from football while going through treatment. How important was it for you, your family, and your teammates to get you through all of that, to ultimately get you back onto the field as early as this past week?
16: Yeah, it was quite the journey this last year, but having all the support in Saskatchewan and all the support from my coaches and staff and my family was phenomenal, and they were able to get me back to where I am right now, and I couldn't be more grateful.
15: How good did it feel to get back onto the field Thursday night?
16: It felt amazing. I felt like a little kid. I was so excited to get playing again, and being able to play Thursday night was remarkable.
17: What was your process like as you were kind of gearing up to get back onto the field? Did it feel odd kind of, you know, going through the motions of like a typical practice day, or was that something surreal? Did it hit you emotionally? Like how did just getting back with your fellow teammates feel?
16: Yeah, at the start of training camp, just those first couple double days of training camp, it was just like a crazy feeling, you know, being back out there with my best friends playing ball, and I just couldn't wait for Thursday to come to get some live action, and it still doesn't feel real, to be honest. It was a little emotional for me, but I tried to hold it all together, but it was awesome.
17: And with that live action, how did you feel? How many quarters did you get in out of the game? Did you play the whole thing, or?
16: I got like a quarter and a bit, but it felt great. It came back pretty quick to me. The first drive, I think I was a little antsy, but I think that's normal, and once I kind of shook that off, it was pretty smooth, and it felt great.
15: Anton, 35-1 preseason win. I mean, that's got to feel good heading into this season. And I mean, coming off of last year, I know that you were certainly speaking with, you know, Jake Farrell as someone who was stepping into that quarterback role. How much has that relationship developed since last season?
16: Yeah, me and Jake are really good buddies. I've been on the team with him for 4 years now, and I can't say enough good things about the guy. I mean, the position he had to step into last year and the job he did was really good, and he's a super humble guy. He's a leader on his team, and it's just awesome to see how good he did last year.
17: It seems like you guys pretty much dominated that preseason game in all phases. What was the message after the game? How's the team feeling after a win like that?
16: Yeah, we were feeling good. We understand at the end of the day it's a preseason game, and we got to take it week by week and just go 1-0 every week. But we felt good. You know, a lot of young guys got to get in there, and they played some good, meaningful football. So it was awesome to see those young guys go in there and play great, and it was just good. All three phases of the game were dominating, and that's fun to watch.
15: Anton, you say go 1-0 every week. That is a familiar comment that we hear here in Rider Nation. And speaking of which, I mean, you spent a lot of time throwing to a guy in Daniel Weeb, you know, at the University of Saskatchewan. He's getting some reps with the Rough Riders. What's it been like seeing a guy that you had so much success with in your U Sports career now getting the opportunity at a CFL level?
16: Yeah, it's awesome to see. Dan Weeb's a great guy on and off the field. That's another guy you can't say enough things about. He's one of the best football players I've ever got to witness, and I'm just very happy for him that he's out there playing in the CFL and doing his thing. And you know, when he gets his shots, he makes them count. So he's a beast.
17: Do you have Anton any personal goals as far as stats or maybe what you wanted to accomplish this season? What were you looking forward to going into the season this year?
16: I'm just hoping we have a really good year with the team. Not really anything too personal. Like I don't. At the end of the day, stats are just stats. I care about the team wins, and we can get back to that Vanier this year and get the job done this year. So that's really all I'm looking forward to.
15: Anton, it's been so much fun seeing you get back onto the field this season with the University of Saskatchewan Huskies. What does it feel like to finally get back on that field and have that hunger? What is the message that you're sending to the rest of your team as being one of the leaders on the squad?
16: Yeah, we just got to be hungry. I mean, we've come up short of the Vanier three times in the last 5 years. It's something that we all understand that's our end goal, and we just got to be hungry for it. I mean, you never know when it's going to be your last down of football. Me personally, I didn't know if I was going to be able to play this year again, but I was blessed with the opportunity that I'm going to be able to play again. So I'm going to try to make the most of it, and I'm going to try to let everyone know you got to take the advantage or all the opportunities you can get. So I'm really hoping we can do that this year.
15: Anton, your perseverance on and off the field is so admirable, and we cannot wait to see what you can do with the University of Saskatchewan Huskies this year. Thank you so much for taking the time to do this today, and we can't wait to see you back on the field next week.
16: Thank you so much. I really appreciate that.
15: Well, thank you very much, Anton, joining us on the line here. Anton Amandrud, watch for his number 11 on the University of Saskatchewan Huskies squad this upcoming Canada West season. Again, we appreciate his time. We are going to take a quick break, Wes, and we are going to come back on the other side with Today in Rough Rider History with Dave Thomas and Rob Vanstone. Also, your Green and White Great segment with Quinn Magnuson. So hang tight. We're going to be back here in just a second. It is the 620 CKRM Cooperators Rider Broadcast Network.
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15: And we're starting to see all the fans flood into the tailgating area, the beer garden, the party in the park here, brought to you by Security Building Supplies. Yeah, we're starting to really light up here at Mosaic Stadium on a wonderful afternoon for some football here. 5 o'clock kickoff between the Saskatchewan Roughriders, who are 6-4, taking on the Toronto Argonauts at 5-5, with that playoff race tightening up just a little bit here as we're past the midway point of the season. Every game carries a little more weight. Saskatchewan back at home tonight, looking to protect its position in the West. But first, let's take a little bit of a trip back in time before we get too far ahead of ourselves here with Dave Thomas, voice of your Saskatchewan Roughriders, with Rob Vanstone.
27: All right, August the 29th, Rob Vanstone, today in Riders history.
28: Yesterday in Rider history, go back to 1992. The last time before today the Roughriders actually played on August 29th. Beat BC 47-36. Ken Austin threw four touchdown passes, two of them to Jeff Fairholm, who had 160 yards worth of receptions on four catches. Ray Elgard, on his 33rd birthday, caught eight passes for 207 yards. And quite the offensive display 34 years ago today. Can't believe it's been that long since an August 29th game. Not just here, anywhere. And so we're overdue for this one.
15: So if you had an opportunity to watch on the stream, you can see that we were having some fun with some album covers there as we took a trip back in history with Rob Vanstone, writer, historian, and senior journalist. And happy birthday, happy 30th birthday to our sister station, 104.9 The Wolf. I was actually running that event last night at The Exchange, and man, we had a great time. So
17: good birthday party.
15: Little birthday party, yeah.
17: Nice celebration.
15: Yeah, it was a good celebration. So yes, happy 30th birthday to 104.9 The Wolf. It cleared out of there by about midnight because, yeah, we're all a little bit older than 30. So it was still a good time, though. Thank you to Rob Vanstone for taking a little bit of a trip back in time. And, of course, shouting out our little friend over there, our Jeff Fairholm.
17: That was Fairholm, yeah, TV. 4 for 160. That was like Fairholm was catching some bombs when he played.
15: Fairholm was a baller.
17: His yards.
15: I'm sure he's still a baller.
17: His yards per catch. were, that was ridiculous.
15: Oh, man, heck yeah. We love Mr. Fairholm, but now we do need to turn things over to another green and white great. Not Mr. Fairholm today, unfortunately, but in his stead, we're actually going to be talking with a different rider legend, Quinn Magnuson. He's going to be talking to us about his journey from playing football to leading people and what the CFL taught him about resilience and why those lessons still apply today. Here is Dave Thomas.
1: It's time for another round of Green and White Greats. We are so pleased to be welcomed by former CFL offensive lineman. He's a podcaster and author, but as my kids know him, he's Leaf's dad. We're pleased to be joined by Quinn Magnuson. Quinn, thanks so much for doing this.
2: Oh, Dave, it's awesome to talk to some Saskatchewan people again. Being out here in BC, I missed chatting with people, especially anybody associated with the Riders.
1: Well, let's talk a little bit of football, shall we? And I really want to start with your path to professional football. Again, a lot of people with your dad, your uncle Keith, would have expected you to go down the road of playing hockey, but football took you on a journey that really led you to a lot of great places.
2: You know, it's funny you mentioned the hockey thing, because my son Leif, who we'll talk about in a second here, and I had the exact same journey in hockey, is that we were both really big kids on skates. And we weren't allowed to obviously use our body. They wouldn't allow body checking until when I was young, it was 12. And then as soon as he got to 12, they switched it to 13 on him. And so we both just said, well, we're getting, you know, circle skated around us by these younger, smaller kids. Let's go to some place where we can hit people and use our size. So we both ended up in football, and that's really why we kind of moved away from hockey. And sorry, Uncle Keith, and God rest his soul. But yeah, we both ended up in football about at the age of 13. You know, for me, it was ninth grade at Holy Cross in Saskatoon. And for him, it was, you know, seventh grade, and I got to coach him back then. But, you know, both of us had a little bit of athletic ability, even though we were big kids. And we played multiple sports, but we were both also late bloomers too. And that's what, you know, Leaf wasn't the best football player in the city, you know, by far, until probably grade 11 or 12. So yeah, it was an interesting journey. And for me, it was, you know, standard high school at Holy Cross in Saskatoon, 1 year Hilltops, just to kind of season myself a little bit, because I was only 17 when I graduated high school. So I was like, I need to play against bigger, better competition. So that 1 year of the Hilltops really did that for me in 88, back in the 1900s, as I like to say. And then it was, you know, scholarship offers down to the United States, which both Leif and I were blessed with.
1: At what point did that opportunity to go south start to enter your mind and maybe something that you wanted to pursue? Was it high school? Was it when you were with the Hilltops?
2: The one thing that really did it for me, Dave, was like, I came from a poverty situation. My single mom raised three of us. And it was like, if I'm going to university, it has to be on scholarship. But we have to find money somewhere. And so I just, you know, took it upon myself to literally sit in the library at Holy Cross and make VHS tapes to send down to, you know, I think me and Coach Hardy sent them down to about 10 or 15 schools. And grade 12 season, there were scholarship offers from Hawaii, Cincinnati, in the Dakota schools, a couple others. And then I was like, well, no, I'm too young and I want to get bigger. So that's when I did the year of the Hilltops. And then the next year after the Hilltops was like, so you these coaches were like, so you tell me you played another year of, what is it, junior football? But you didn't lose eligibility. And they loved that because they got bigger and stronger. And then it was like, you know, 10 or 12 D1 offers down to the States. Leif had a different path, because obviously with technology and with Twitter and exposing yourself through U18 camps and playing on Team Canada and all that stuff really is what got him noticed. Because if you take a look at the past, well, let's just say past 60 years, there's only a handful of kids from Saskatchewan who've gone down to the United States on full D1 football scholarships. Reuben Mays obviously would have been the biggest name. There's a few guys from the Riders that I played with, great alumni, you know, names that went down for a couple of years back in the 60s and 70s. But, you know, Leif and I take a lot of pride in being from Saskatchewan, representing, you know, I guess you could say the green and white in general. And then being able to go down and have your education played for or paid for, and then, you know, playing at the highest level. And we both did.
1: When you went to school, Washington State was where you eventually ended up. Yep. What did you take away from that experience? Because then obviously there's a lot of people that are thinking right away, okay, maybe there's a pro opportunity from here.
2: I was like, as long as I go in the draft, I'm going to a team and I have an opportunity to prove myself. And that's what happened with Winnipeg in, you know, 93 in the sixth round. Leaf was, you know, much different in that, you know, he had 14 Division I offers, played at the highest level again in Arizona. Same conference, ironically, which was kind of cool. You know, played in a massive bowl game in 2023 against Oklahoma Sooners. And now, you know, he's at Cal Poly. But I said to him, I go, look, you're an offensive lineman. You're from Canada. The CFL draft just loves Canadian offensive linemen. But if you're playing at the highest level in the States, you're going to be a first or second round pick as long as you play down in the States and you show athletic ability and you know, you're not injury prone and things like that. So that's the opportunity he's going to have next year.
1: Quinn Magnuson, before we literally flip a page on this conversation, I do always ask a welcome to the CFL moment, whether it was training camp, whether it was that first signing, whether it was the game. What was your moment?
2: The real moment was getting into a game. It was like third or fourth game of the season in Winnipeg, and I think we were playing Hamilton in Winnipeg. And Dave Black, once again, another legend, went down. He was the right guard, offensive line, and he went down. And I'm like, oh, I'm up. So, because I was the sixth offensive lineman that night. So I get thrown in the game. We get in the huddle, and Matt Dunnigan looks at me, and he grabs me by the face mask, and he goes, "You ready, kid?" I'm like, I was just shaking, like I was vibrating. And I think they called like it was an inside zone. And I was so hyper and just fired up that I missed my block. And I was like, that's it. Never getting my chance again. I'm going to get fired here. And we got back to the huddle. My head's kind of down. And Maddie Dunnigan grabs me by the face mask again. He goes, "Forget about it. Next play. Let's go." And that moment just gave me chills because Matt was such an incredible leader. Like, we would have ran through brick walls for him.
1: All right, Quinn Magnuson, I know that you do a lot of leadership work. And again, if you do a Google of Quinn Magnuson and the work that you do, it is absolutely phenomenal, the number of people that you have reached. One of the things that you talk about in your book, in your podcast, is effort over results. Can you explain what that methodology means?
2: Yeah, it's the philosophy of, and this is nothing new, and I don't want people to think that you know, I just came up with this. It's about process over outcome, in that whatever it is that you're trying to accomplish, you know, whether it is you want to earn a scholarship or you want to get a particular job or, you know, you want to, you know, at some point get a really nice car, you know, be able to earn that vehicle. No matter what it is that you're trying to accomplish in life, the result you're going for, the outcome you're going for, you can't control the outcome. You can't control the scoreboard. And this is what I tell teams that I coach, athletes that I coach, is like, you can't control the scoreboard or the referees or even, you know, what the coaches think or say about you. You can only control your own attitude and effort being the number one thing. Because you can have a great attitude, but if you don't put in the effort, right? And you got to have both. So I came up with the philosophy and the saying effort over results. And I used it with my kids, you know, when they were in high school. So this would have been back in, you know, 2019, 2020 is really where it started. And as I started to say that more to my son, and Leif's actually used it in interviews down in Arizona when he was there. But we started to realize that, you know, when we put a results obsessed world on our kids, on our athletes, on our employees, it forces them into a brain, you know, a mode of, well, unless I succeed, I'm a failure. And that is certainly not what we need to be putting on our students, our athletes, our own children, or our employees, or each other for really that matter. It's like, if we're completely obsessed with results, it means you're disregarding the effort. You're disregarding all the blood, sweat, and tears that went into, you know, trying to get that result. And then people become defeatist upon themselves. They become very negative. And it's like, why would I even try when, you know, my boss says you didn't hit your targets, or my mom and dad said, well, you didn't make the tier one hockey team. I think it's called something else now. Or your teacher goes, well, there's another 50. It's like, well, now you've just killed that person's spirit, even though they put effort in. And so I keep trying to coach leaders. And when I say leaders, I'm not talking about corporate leaders only. I'm talking about parents. I'm talking about coaches of, you know, athletes, teachers in a, you know, in a classroom of students, is that preach effort. Talk to the kids about effort. Because if I said to you, Dave, if I said, great job, you're like, okay, well, that's great. But if I said, I really appreciated the effort you put into studying for that test last night, even though you didn't do very well, I love the effort you put in. Your brain is going to say, oh, I can repeat that. I can duplicate the effort regardless of the result because my mom or dad or coach or teacher or whatever is more focused on me doing, putting the effort in. I can control that. Now I feel better about myself and now I feel better about like being able to accomplish something. And then you don't quit.
1: Quinn Magnuson, we are running out of time, but before I let you go, we got to do the dad brag because it is so awesome what Leif has accomplished again. And he's not your only child, but boy, no. I tell you, getting ranked number 10 by the CFL must make you proud, not only of him, but your entire family must be just thrilled.
2: It blew me away when they came out last, I think it was like a week and a half ago, because a good friend of mine actually texted me. He goes, well, you probably already saw this, but Leafs ranked number 10 by TSN in the CFL draft. I'm like, where did you see this? And he sent me the link and I was like, holy crap. Like, and there's some great names on the list. I remember David Benefield, right? I mean, I believe he played in the same time I did roughly, but Ty Benefield's an incredible player from Canada down in the United States. And then there's a few, you notice that all those kids, and I know people balk at this, but it's like all those kids in the top 10 went to American schools. The level of competition down in the United States is just a little bit better. The coaching, you know, is obviously there's just 1,000 more coaches, right? But the fact that Leif got onto the top 10, when he was at Arizona, it was something they were like, okay, we figure he'll go first, second round, third round, and the top three rounds in the draft. Because once again, offensive lineman, Canadian, that's what they need in the CFL. But then when the number 10 came out, it was like a bit, almost a bit surreal because he's on that same list and now he's got an opportunity to go first round, you know, second round next year.
1: Only he would have taken it a little easier on my kids in this. Never mind. We'll get into that. Quinn, if we want to find out more with your podcast, your book, your leadership, how do we do that?
2: Yeah, so my website is Effort Over Results, results with an S, effortoverresults.com or recognitionarchitecture.com. 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
1: Quinn, it's amazing catching up with you. Thank you so much for sharing some of your time. We look forward to seeing you in Saskatchewan at some point, and we wish you and the family all the best.
2: Thanks, Dave. What an honor to be on the show today. Thank you.
15: That was our Green and White Great segment with our very own Dave Thomas, voice of your Saskatchewan Roughriders, who will be joining us here in just a little over an hour. He was catching up with Quinn Magnuson as part of our Green and White Great segment and talking about potentially the next upcoming Green and White Great. The Obsidian jerseys are on. The boys are going to be heading onto the field here shortly. A packed Mosaic Stadium near a sellout here tonight for a matchup with a little extra juice this evening as the Riders look to break a two-game losing skid and the Argos looking to get back in the win column for a second week in a row. We have so much more to get into, including behind the face mask with our very own Barney Shinkruk as we catch up with running backs coach Andrew Harris. That's going to be coming up next here. In the meantime, we'll take a quick break. This is the 620 CKRM Cooperators Rider Broadcast Network.
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15: 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As the doors are open now, people are starting to filter in. Tailgating is rocking. Thank you to everybody out there in the tailgate section and the beer gardens for tuning in. Of course, you can always watch us on the stream at YouTube and sportscage.com as well. 620 CKRM has also got you covered. And of all the festivities happening at the park as well. This is week 13. Welcome. Riders are 6-4. The Argos 5-5 with the playoff race tightening up ever so slightly. We are at that point of the season where every game carries just a little more weight. Saskatchewan back at home tonight looking to make a name for themselves here against the Argos as they return to Regina for their first quote-unquote away game in Saskatchewan this season. So we're going to see if they can even up this season series on the turf tonight. But in the meantime, let's take a slight little detour here with our very own Barney Shinkrook as he takes us behind the face mask to catch up with running backs coach, Mr. Andrew Harris.
36: All right, here with Coach Andrew Harris. Can we start with the ladder? Like, could you rip through there if really need be?
37: Absolutely. I got at least 100-yard game in me, but I'm not going to show you because then you're going to want to put me in there, and then I don't want any misconstrued notions, or I don't want to make anyone feel threatened
36: either. I got you. Okay, you've now lived on both sides of this rivalry. I know Labor Day is a week away, but Winnipeg and Regina. What do you say to people, a guy that's lived in both places? Can we all just get along? wrong kind of thing, or is the rivalry a good thing?
37: Rivalry is beautiful. It's amazing. I think some people take it a little too far, but there's a substantial, everyone thinks, oh yeah, at the end of the day, they hate each other because we're still the same, but there's a big difference between a Regina and a Winnipegger. Regina Knight, or what do you got, Regina? I don't know. Regina and a Winnipegger?
36: Yeah.
37: Or just even the culture within living in the two different places. Yeah. Both are enjoyable, both places I love being in both, but the game itself is electric and great to be a part of.
36: When you go back to Winnipeg, what's one thing you have to eat? You have to go to your spot.
37: Hands down, Nicolino's Italian restaurant, the south of Winnipeg. Good friend of mine owns it, and yeah, they treat me good there. It's I'm there within the first 4 hours that I'm home, no matter when or when, what time or when time of the season or what time of the day I'm at. I'm there within the first 4 hours.
36: I'm gonna check it out because I know Silver Heights is really good, but I've gone there
37: not even close. Okay. I love Silver Heights is good. Sorry to the guys at Silver Heights, but Nicolino's is hands down.
36: Okay. Okay. Yeah. But as a hockey parent, I'm there so much, and it's like, okay, Chicken Chef, Salisbury House, those are two kind of prominent Winnipeg things. If you had to pick one, which one would you go to?
37: I'm going with the Nip for sure. Salisbury House, Nips, yeah? Yeah, for sure.
36: Oh, yeah.
37: But Chicken Chef, I mean, the pizza and chicken combo, man, that's tough, actually. But yeah, I'm going with the burger all day.
36: What do you think of Regina-style pizza?
37: I love it. It gets a lot of wrath from people that are traditionalists, but, you know, for me, if I can eat a full... full box of pizza, I feel like a fat ass. But in Regina style, I can only have two or three, so I feel like I'm being more conservative, and you know, I'm a little bit healthier, even though it's 2 inches thick.
36: Yeah. When's the last time you actually played in a real hockey game?
37: Competitive?
36: No, like even just a good pickup one.
37: Oh, yeah, a couple weeks. Actually, about a month ago, played with JC LaPon and a couple of the guys in the summer league here. Yeah. That was fun. Had a good time.
36: What kind of player were you, if you had to say back in the day, what kind of player were you?
37: I was a guy that was, you know, I was scrappy. I was in the corners, speed guy down the middle. But one guy that could set guys up, never the greatest shot, but if I got you in tight, I had nice hands. So, I lead the league in points and penalty minutes every year, and still doing some rights in some leagues. So
36: I heard power forward.
37: Okay. Power forward. Yeah. Okay. I'll take that. Take that.
36: Now, growing up in Winnipeg, I think you're only a year separated from Jonathan Toews. Growing up, did you play against him, with him at all?
37: Yeah, no, we're the same age. We played against each other like way back in minor hockey, and then he kind of moved on to the States, you know, as he kind of got into the AAA midget realm and our Bantam AAA. So, but yeah, we crossed paths a few times, and yeah, honestly, when he came back to Winnipeg, we were kind of chatting, and I just, you know, talking about the pressures. Like, I know it's a little different realm just with the Jets and Bombers. But you know, after you know him coming off, you know, his stint and what he was going through, you know, I was proud to see him get back out there. I wish we had a better season for him, but it's tough to do at our age to come back and to do something you love, and with all the pressure on it too, it's a tough situation.
36: I heard a guy that you skated with quite a bit, who's actually a pretty good hockey player, Nick Demski.
37: Okay, yeah, Demmer can wheel.
36: What kind of player is he?
37: We're very similar. Oh. Very similar. He's not as good though.
36: Okay, bigger day in your life, when the Jets left way back. When or when the Jets came back?
37: Jets came back for sure. When they left, I was too young. But you know, I actually grew up a Red Wings fan because I was so young, right? And didn't really understand the Jets and just becoming a new hockey fan and getting into it. So I remember them being there, but them coming back was definitely a bigger day for me.
36: Who's your favorite hockey player then of all time? Is it a Red Wing?
37: It's Steve Yzerman. Yeah, Steve Yzerman is an all-time favorite for sure.
36: Okay, so who are your line mates? Your ultimate line of all time? Is it Yzerman and maybe someone with white skates?
37: Yeah, I don't know. Vetteroff would be good too. Yzerman would be a dream to play with, but honestly, like a guy that can wheel, play with McDavid would be unreal. I mean, McDavid, Yzerman, myself. That'd be a pretty filthy line, I think.
36: Did you play some senior men's hockey?
37: After I retired, I played, so it would have been 2024, I would have played a full season. Yeah, so it was fun. It was fun. I was out in Ontario, the OSHL. They call it a semi-pro league. I'm a semi-professional hockey player. But no, it was fun, man. We had a bunch of guys that we had draft picks, NHL draft picks. We had guys that played in the show for a while. Lots of guys that played Europe. It was good hockey.
36: It's like similar to senior in Saskatchewan, which is probably the biggest. Guess how many senior hockey teams last year there was in Saskatchewan?
37: I mean, I heard there's three or four divisions, so I'm assuming there's probably 30 teams or something like that.
36: 113.
37: Holy. They got women's too, right?
36: There is now.
0: Yeah,
37: that's awesome.
0: You're in the know.
36: Yeah. Okay, ultimate hockey warm-up tune. What would it be?
37: Honestly, when I come on the ice and I hear the Thunderstruck, it just gets me going. Yeah. Yeah. Like, that's a banger for me for sure. Or Sandstorm.
36: Sandstorm. Okay, so I've asked a number of guys on the team this question. What's your go-to if you had to do karaoke? If you do karaoke?
37: Usher, You Remind Me, or... You Remind Me by Usher for sure. That's number one.
36: And I heard you were a pretty good ping pong player. Assess your ping pong game.
37: I'm horrible at ping pong. Whoever told you that is an absolute liar. Horrible.
36: Okay, so in all the locker rooms you've been in, who would you say is the GOAT when it comes to ping pong CFL player-wise?
37: Nick Dembski. Nick Dembski or Justin Medlock. Justin Medlock's pretty good at ping pong, but overall, man, Dembski's pretty good at everything he does, so yeah.
36: Hockey, football, what's one skill that people don't know that you possess?
37: One skill out of those two.
36: Can you cook?
37: I can cook. I love cooking, actually.
36: What's your go-to?
37: Man, I make everything, man, honestly. I love being on the grill. I love making pastas, like homemade pasta, the noodle and the sauce. So I'd say some sort of pasta. My son loves chicken Alfredo. It's his birthday today, so I'm making that tonight.
36: All right, there you go. Favorite. Andrew Harris, rec hockey team, senior hockey teams, maybe reach out this year. Thanks so much for doing this.
37: Here, so if you need a guy, call me. All right.
15: Well, happy birthday to Andrew Harris's son, by the way, as we had our very own Barney Shinkrook joining him on the field here at Mosaic Stadium. That was Behind the Face Mask with Barney. We are going to take a quick break. And you know what, Wes? All these weeks, we've been trying to get Glenn Suter on Kate's Corner, and that's finally going to happen.
1: He's giving me a hard time.
15: I know.
1: Then when we offered it up, he was acting like he was too good.
15: He's like, oh, maybe I can make it work. Yeah. This week, we're making it happen. Glenn Suter joins us next. Hang tight. Kate's Corner is coming up. This is the 620 CKRM Cooperators Rider Broadcast Network.
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15: It's Tegan Witko and Wes Cates with you live from the Sports Cage Lounge here at Mosaic Stadium as we get you set for tonight's matchup. That's right. Saskatchewan Rough Riders taking on the they are taking on their opponent tonight here in the contest here tonight, and it's a big one for the Saskatchewan Rough Riders to get back into the win column here as Toronto came out of Mosaic Stadium with a win last week. We're going to be diving into Kate's corner here in just a moment, but we also do have our next guest that we want to get into in just a moment. Glenn Suter is going to be joining us a little bit early. I understand that he's going to be hanging out here with us for Kate's corner for the first time in a while. 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NorthHomeWindows.ca. Glenn, I know that you've been asking for this all season. You're finally getting on Kate's corner. Congratulations, buddy.
6: Well, here's how it went down, Tegan. And full disclosure here. So my son comes to me, you know, months ago, and he says, "Hey, Dad, I want to get married. We're going to have the reception on the 29th of August." So I look at the schedule, and I think to myself, okay, what time are you going to need me? Because then I could say to Tegan that if I could get on at this exact time, which would be the same time as Kate's corner. You see how I worked that?
15: I worked it.
6: This has been months in the making, and it included my son's wedding reception stuff.
1: Playing us like a fiddle. Playing us like a banjo.
15: So your son planned his wedding around Kate's corner. Understood.
1: Yeah.
6: Yes, basically that's how it went down. Yeah, that's the bottom line.
15: Well, congratulations. I know the ceremony has already taken place, but I'm sure that you're going to be busting out that guitar tonight. Any fancy songs you're going to be pulling out?
6: Well, we have to start out with Friends in Low Places. I mean, that's got to be the first one, because the one thing about that song from Garth Brooks back in the 90s, I know it's an old one, but one thing about that song is everybody knows the words. So there'll be over 100 people singing along to Friends in Low Places. Although I did get a text from my son saying, "Hey, Dad, make sure you're warming up now, because we're starting with a little Take It Easy from the Eagles." So I said, okay. It's going to be a weird, it's completely different type of wedding thing than the traditional stuff. This is going to be a huge jam session.
15: That's one heck of a musical lineup, though. I'm not going to complain about that at all. You know, I saw Garth Brooks here just a couple years back at Mosaic Stadium, but why don't we shift gears a little bit to football here? I know you're off this weekend, Glenn, so we appreciate you, you know, taking away some very valuable time on this Saturday. So let's talk about what you mentioned on the cage earlier this week, shall we? Because I know that you were talking a little bit about your son's wedding, and I know that you were also talking about free safety for the Saskatchewan Roughriders and what that might look like with Nelson Lacombo getting the start there and how much Toronto might try to test him, especially when he got a couple new faces at Sam in the corner as well.
6: Yeah, exactly. And, you know, it was a great conversation we had on the cage, and there were a lot of callers that were wondering about, you know, Jackson Ford and his game in BC, and it was a bit of a roller coaster for Jackson there, and now it's Lacombo. And, you know, the truth is that it's really hard for quarterbacks and offenses to attack a free safety. It depends on the coverage, of course. If you're going to blitz, all-out blitz, and the safety comes down and has to cover slot back or a back out of the backfield, then yeah, you could take advantage of them or try to then. But other than that, you're playing zones. When you're playing with the free safety free over the middle, you really, it's difficult for a quarterback or an offense to pick on him specifically. So, I don't think there's going to be, you know, any type of issue that with Nelson. He's played there before. He started before. He's got good quickness. He's got excellent range. And tremendous speed. So I don't think he'll have a problem. Now, you mentioned the changes and the newbies that are playing and basically in the back end, which is Burgess on the corner and Oladipo at Sam. And there now is an area that I'd be watching if, you know, the game inside of the game in this one, because, you know, with Oladipo at Sam, he's going to cover an inside receiver. So offense breaks the huddle. Toronto comes out with three receivers to the wide side of the field. That Sam, basically, in a lot of defense, is going to be, his responsibility will be to cover that third receiver. And that's an inside slot back type of guy. So it's a guy that has a lot of different options when it comes to the routes. You can use the middle of the field. You can, there's lots of room to the boundary. It's not like playing corner where you have the boundary as your friend and nothing behind there is happening. Everything you see from the corner spot is looking inside out, outside in. So it helps you in that regard. But when you're in that Sam spot, boy, that's where you can be tested, because it's a two-way go for the receivers in there. And now you got to play in a lot of different man situations there. And we'll see how Oladipo does. I know Straker's playing behind him on the depth chart anyway, so we'll see if there's a rotation there or what they do. But I guess the question I have, and it'll be interesting to watch this game and see, is does the play calling change when it comes to playing sort of more zone looks and seeing if you can force, you know, a Chad Kelly to be really patient and put together 12, 14 play drives if they are going to get down there and score? They have to be patient. They have to be consistent. You play zones. You keep everything in front of you. Or do they say, hey, we've got good players that are our backups for a reason, and now it's their opportunity to go out and shine, like Lacombo or Oladipo, and I hope I'm pronouncing that name right, but because he is a new guy, so you know we're gonna have to work on that. But you can go after him. I mean, that's what I think is going to be a real interesting game inside the game, because there's some hits there. Those are some young guys in the cover back end of the Rider defense.
1: Follow-up question on that, Glenn. Would you rather, with young guys, would you rather let them man it up and chase guys around the field, or would you kind of want to have a couple of shell zones that you just sit them in and let them react all day, if you had your choice as a coordinator?
6: Yeah, I think it's a great question, Wes, because there's pluses and minuses to both strategies. You know, when you play just straight man, in some ways you can simplify things in it. For young players, right. You know, you got that guy. You know, that's it. So, you know, they break the huddle. You got number 80. That's it. Don't worry about anything else. So there's something to be said about simplifying like that. However, offenses have got pretty innovative over the last 2 years. I want to say the last decade, really. And those bunch formations, you know, when there's three or four receivers all crowded together, they become a nightmare against man-to-man. For the man-to-man cover guys, because who do you pick? You can't really lock up until they declare, and that's why we see a lot of different match coverages, and I won't get into the details of all of that, but when you when you start to just say, hey, let's just keep it simple, play man across the board, then they go to bunch formation and they're crisscrossing and change motion, and you have to try and switch with the guy beside you or get in a chase position on a wheel route or something like that. So now you're getting beat deep and it becomes very difficult. So to answer your question, if it were me, I'd start out playing some zone looks and see if you know, the new guys can make sure they know their assignment, settle in, fly to the football when it's in the air, and try to make plays that way and make Chad Kelly be patient and make him, because, you know, the run game for Toronto is almost, you know, it's an afterthought, really. If they're going to win, they're going to do it through the air. And I would start with zones to see how my young guys look in those schemes.
1: Yeah.
15: It's going to be interesting to see how that matchup takes place tonight here between Saskatchewan and Toronto. But I'm also wondering if we can shift over to the offensive side for the Saskatchewan Roughriders. Shamar Bridges getting thrown into the lineup, and unfortunately out of necessity with injuries, right? He hasn't had a ton of time with this group. So, Glenn, maybe how difficult of an adjustment is that for a receiver, particularly when you're trying to get on the same page with your quarterback?
6: Yeah, I think that's the biggest challenge. I mean, some of the terminology will be different, I'm sure, for him. So, you know, he might break the huddle a couple of times or maybe even more than that, maybe a dozen times in the game, and have to turn to, like, Keyshawn and say, hey, what do I got on that? Meaning, what's my route and, you know, how am I going to compliment you on this side, or, you know, what's my assignment?

0: were basically the same as any other playbook. And then it's just about ability. But to your point, Deegan, the chemistry is the question. Because when you're in a groove from quarterback to receiver, as Wes, you'll know this too, coming out of the backfield as a tailback, when your quarterback knows your body language, it's so much simpler. It's like all of a sudden the light bulb goes off, and you can tell by the slant of Wes's shoulder pad when he's breaking to the flat that's when he's going to swing his head around, because you've done it together so many times. And that's when you deliver the football to give him a chance to turn the corner and get in a one-on-one with a DB or something. So that's going to be a little bit of a growing process throughout the game. You know, I know Trevor's, a veteran player, but let's see how that chemistry looks. Again, maybe you just simplify early on, a couple bubble screens, get him the ball in his hand so he feels comfortable, and real high percentage stuff, quick slants, quick outs, those kind of routes that are fairly simple to execute, and then get them feeling pretty good about each other, and then we'll see that chemistry grow.
1: Suits, we wanted to pick your brain on what's ahead next week with the Labor Day Classic. Unfortunately, we're just about out of time here, so we're going to have to catch up on that Tuesday and, of course, recap everything that happens in this game during the Sports Cage from 3 to 6. So I look forward to chatting with you then. Also, have the best time tonight singing all the Garth Brooks and all the other great tunes that are going to be happening at your son's reception. I hope you have the best time.
0: Thank you, Tegan. And when we sing Friends in Low Places, my son, if I'm in the room or at the campfire, says, blame it all on my roots. You showed up with suits, and we're about to ruin this black tie affair.
1: Hey, I like it. He's a lyricist, too. He's not just a play-by-play, guys, ladies and gentlemen. Oh, Suits, we love you. Thank
0: guys.
1: You so much for doing this. Have a great time tonight. We'll catch up with you on the Sports Cage Tuesday.
0: Okay, sounds good.
1: Take care, buddy. That, of course, is Glenn Suter joining us for North Home Windows, taking over Kate's corner a little bit here, a little collaboration.
2: Yeah, all the way over.
1: I know. I didn't give you enough time to talk. So we'll do more of Kate's corner.
2: No, all right.
1: How about after
2: Fair
1: the
2: enough.
1: Break real quick?
2: Cool.
1: Is that cool?
2: I guess.
1: Oh.
2: Jeez.
1: Fine. 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It's the 620 CKRM Cooperators Rider Broadcast Network.
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17: We are broadcasting live from inside Mosaic Stadium at the Sports Cage Lounge, which is starting to fill up. 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If you're coming to the game here, it is near a sellout at Mosaic Stadium for the Saskatchewan Rough Riders, who sit at 6-4 taking on Toronto tonight. I mean, the Riders remain in the West playoff picture right now, but the margin for error is getting smaller. As we all know, BC is continuing to climb. Saskatchewan needs to turn home games into big wins coming off of a, you know, two-game losing skid here. So tonight is a big one. Toronto also looking to capitalize on their last win here, so it's going to be a statement game for both of these teams. Now, of course, we got to turn it over to one of our Rider greats, and we got to get his analysis on all of this. Mr. Wes Cates, we're going to turn it over to you, and we've already dove into a little bit of the lineup changes here on the depth chart. I mean, there's five in, there's five out for the Saskatchewan Rough Riders. They've done some shuffling. You want to start on the defensive side of the ball and what you're seeing?
18: Yeah, I mean, it's interesting. Definitely the fact that Oladipo was a Saie Oladipo steps in for Antoine Brooks Jr. He's taking some time off. And, so we'll see how he kind of plays into the role. I know Antoine Brooks Jr. has some big cleats to fill, right? He flies around. He covers space. He's really good at, you know, getting the ball out and just making plays and having that extra. He's an energy guy. He's all over the field. He's leading interceptions guys down the field and blocking and just finding ways to impact each and every play. So I want to see how well Oladipo moves around on the field, if he's going to, you know, get his hands on a couple of passes or maybe even cause a turnover and kind of have that same effect that Antoine Brooks Jr. has had for the Rider team. And obviously, with so much going on the back end, the Riders giving up big plays and having some untimely touchdowns scored against them this season, making some changes on the back end at safety, you know, with Lacombo getting his start. And he's been back there. He's got some experience. He did it when he was really young. Now he's had a couple years to really learn the game. So he should be able to step in and play fine. You got Exume backing him up just in case. Everybody else, Edouard's been playing well. Sales is a mainstay. You know, Burgess Jr. over there. I mean, it is. It's field corner. Corner is tricky, but at the same time, there's a little more time. So what happens with corners is, you know, nothing's really threatening. You got kind of more of a one-on-one situation. But when you're in zone and stuff, you can kind of tend to float with the play and lose the guys that are on your side of the field because it seems so far away from the action. The next thing you know, quarterback looks over your way, sees a guy, sees some space,
17: Boom.
18: Now you're, now you're trying to chase a guy down with nothing but field and opportunity out there, right? So, you know, that's something to kind of watch for, to see if he kind of gets out of position and Chad Kelly throws over that way a little bit. And then you look at Shamar Bridges. I think that's going to be interesting. I was kind of looking at the way the Riders receiving core has set up. Now, we got a field young Canadian side. All youngsters, Canadians. Dell Duncan Busby has the most experience. And then you got a vet at Keyshawn, you know, the American. And then Bridges coming in there, who's a big body, but still, you know, has had some experience. He had some opportunities in Hamilton, has shown up in a couple of games, but just a big target. Hopefully they can find a way to work him in. So I'm kind of wondering if maybe we can get some odds betting on who's going to have more catches, the two Americans or the three Canadians. I don't know. We'll see.
17: It's a little tease for All Bets Are Off with Barney as we get closer to kickoff here.
18: We'll see,
17: I like it, Wes.
18: See how that works out. I'm kind of excited to see how that plays out. Where's Trevor going to trust? You know what I mean? So, and then Conley's back in there, you know, right. So we'll see that as well. But,
17: You know, and one of the changes that you mentioned on the depth chart here, I mean, Nelson LaCalba being one of those players who's being asked to take on a larger role here now with Jackson Ford being out of the lineup. So we did have an opportunity to catch up with Nelson LaCalba on the field.
0: Nelson LaCalba, there was some frustration that was evident on part of this team after the game in BC. What's the mindset now?
2: You know, just on to the next game. Go out there and you know, get all the corrections done during practice and, you know, make sure we're ready.
0: Trevor Harris said after the game, he said, the definition of stupidity, doing the same thing over and over again, expecting a different result. How are you going to change from doing that thing over and over again?
2: I think we just got to, you know, come together and, you know, continue to, you know, not panic and just, you know, go out there and re-up, like I said before, go back, go through the corrections and make sure they're corrected in practice and transfer that over into the game.
0: One of the changes we did see at practice was you move back to safety. Obviously, you're comfortable with that spot, but you also then take on more of a leadership role, I would suggest, in the secondary. Tell me about that move and what you're seeing from the group around you.
2: Yeah, it's something I'm you know, comfortable with. I've been doing it for the last couple of years, so, you know, coach felt like he needed to make that decision, and, you know, I think the guys have grouped well, and, you know, the standard doesn't change, and we want to continue to, you know, do our job.
0: What have you seen on film then from this secondary group that you're looking to build upon?
2: We just got to capitalize on our opportunities. You know, we've had a few opportunities that we just got to finish. I think that's kind of the biggest, you know, the biggest thing that we're trying to go into the next game. And, you know, continue to not panic, like I said before, and take it day by day.
0: And that's the one word that I focused in on as well, is panic. There's no need to panic after game 10 of the season, is there?
2: No, not at all. No, we got a long season, so.
0: Tell me about the Toronto team you're facing. You know there's a quarterback that likes to put the ball in the air.
2: Yeah, no, we're definitely expecting some shots, and, you know, we're just going to have to go out there and do our job.
0: Nelson, appreciate this. Nice seeing you back at safety. Appreciate the time.
2: Thank you.
17: That was our very own Dave Thomas catching up with Nelson LaCalba on field level at Mosaic Stadium. So, Wes Cates, I also wanted to ask you really quick. I know you were on field level earlier this week. There was a little bit of an alumni gathering here, so I know that we're a little short on time, but I do want you to explain kind of what that experience was like. I understand 21 alumni, including yourself, were on the field this week. What were you guys doing down there?
18: Yeah, we kind of wanted to give some kudos to, you know, Jeremy O'Day and Coach Mace, because they basically brought in all the alumni and kind of just wanted to have like alumni brunch. The team was practicing, kind of finishing up their walkthrough. Yeah, they had some burgers and turkey and pork sausage. So smoky. So yeah, and a plethora of salads to choose from and all that.
17: The healthy stuff too.
18: Yeah, well, there was some desserts over there, but we treaded lightly on that end of the the menu, but no, it was really cool because basically they kind of let us all come out. They got on the loudspeaker, kind of announced some stats that each alumni had. They kind of went from oldest alumni to youngest and kind of let us run out the tunnel and dap up the players, you know, kind of do the gauntlet handshakes. So it was really cool just to, you know, show a little homage to the alumni for Jeremy, and they brought us in, talked to us a little bit about how things have changed, which was really cool. So it was just fun to get an opportunity for, you know, the guys to mingle with the old heads a little bit and, you know, have some conversations, maybe say some kind words, a little bit of motivation for this weekend. But just, like, I was surprised because the equipment, so when I came through Teagan, equipment was heavy when I was young. And then when I got into, like, the CFL, it was getting a little better. And Gordon Gilroy's equipment guy, he's always loved equipment. He's always tried to bring in the best stuff. And when I was one of the players, I mean, I had, like, one of the lightest helmets I had ever had, some of the lightest shoulder pads. But apparently now everything is getting heavier because of the safety. All the helmets, they scan all these kids' heads and, like, put, like, have special pads made. So I can only imagine how much each of these helmets cost. So, like, back in the day, we had, like, little, we had pads, but then sometimes you had the little air, we called them bladders, you know, those little pockets, and you pump some air up. So there were no custom, nothing was custom. Now everything's custom. Shoulder pads used to be one big block of pads, hard, heavy as heck. Gordy got me some pretty lights, like, pretty cool ones. So I thought I was, like, the cat's meow out there. I had, like, I was out there running around real lightweight. But now it's, like, heavy, but everything is, like, interchangeable, adjustable. And, like, all the pads are, like, molded to these guys' bodies. So it's almost like your equipment goes with you no matter what. I thought that was unique. But it has gotten heavier. Cushioning and all that has gotten a little heavier. But also, like, the shells. So, like, the metal of the face mask has gotten lighter. So Gordy says they're going through face masks like crazy, and there's so many different face masks. So guys are bending up their face masks, and they want the coolest new face mask. So they're getting into the team's pockets, trying to get their little cool little quirks on their uni. But also, the refs apparently are killing guys' swag. I was mad to hear this too, because you can't really have any extra, like, you can't have, like, an undershirt hanging out. You can't really, you know, freak your uni like you used to back in the day. I was so disappointed to hear.
17: Aww.
18: So basically everything's game issue, but it is custom to you. So I guess you guys feel a little cooler that way, because everything they have is, like, their pads. I mean, I'm like, literally they had their names on their pads. Now I don't know what's up with that. That seems like a little extra. Like, you know your pads, just, you know. But
17: so,
18: anyway.
17: West Kate's all about safety. His biggest gripe is the swag being removed.
18: Yeah.
17: Okay,
18: they're killing
17: the swag. I understand.
18: Man. Killing it.
17: Well, thank you for a little insight into that alumni gathering, because that's pretty cool. If you're watching the stream, by the way, at sportscage.com or our YouTube channel as well, you could see Wes Cates himself even running out onto the field yet again, which was pretty sweet to see. We are going to take a quick break here on Countdown to Kickoff, however, because we do have our next guest, I believe, standing by, my friend. Countdown to Kickoff brought to you by Croft Electric. 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Hang tight, we'll be right back. 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
2: Welcome back inside the Sports Cage Lounge here at Mosaic Stadium. I'm Tegan Witko, joined by Wes Cates, of course. Plenty happening around Mosaic Stadium prior to kickoff here, the Family Day Carnival. Junior Rider Cheer Squad is going to be on the field here during the halftime show. Riders rocking their alternate unis as well. They're rocking those obsidians tonight. There's going to be a post-game celebration on the field as well. It's all about family here, as you can tell, and everyone's going to be welcome on the field post-game here as well. Once that football gets underway, though, it is a meaningful Week 13 matchup between two teams that are chasing playoff positioning between your Saskatchewan Rough Riders and the Toronto Argonauts, two teams sitting at second place in their respective divisions. The Riders in the Community segment is brought to you by Saskatchewan Senior Mechanism. Better health isn't always found in a prescription bottle. SKSeniorMechanism.ca, community care, real connection, and better well-being. We were hoping to have the wonderful Coach Court joining us on set here, but it sounds like she might be a little bit tired. Up on the field, but I do just want to quickly mention all of the amazing things that the Rider Cheer team does. Courtney Odolin Acapo, she is, of course, Coach Court, and I know that they just held a cheer camp for, like, what, over 300 kids?
3: I wonder what the age range was. That sounds a little... Crazy. Overwhelming.
2: I do also want to mention really quick here, the Saskatchewan Sports Hall of Fame, they ended up announcing that they're going to be doing a special exhibit, and they're going to be putting together the 65th anniversary exhibit to celebrating the history of the Saskatchewan Rough Rider Cheer Team. So that's got to be pretty exciting. If you haven't had an opportunity to go look at it yet, you absolutely should. And of course, it's the Play 92 Saskatchewan Rough Rider Cheer Team. So if you're coming to the game...
4: At 3:51 p.m. Central Standard Time Saturday, Environment Canada has issued a tornado warning for southeastern Saskatchewan. Extra care and attention should be exercised in and around the following localities: Springside, Ebenezer, Yorkton, Melville, Grayson, Newdorf, and Goodeve. Environment Canada meteorologists are tracking a severe thunderstorm that is possibly producing a tornado. Damaging winds and large hail are also possible. Take cover immediately if threatening weather approaches. 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
5: À 15h51 heure normale du centre le samedi, Environnement Canada a émis une alerte de tornade pour le sud-est de la Saskatchewan. 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
3: I'm just cruising right now. Like, every week is a competition. Every week is a battle. Every rep is a battle. So you need to go out there, put your best foot forward, show us that you're ready to go out there and make the plays that are needed for us to be successful. And it's got to come from everybody. So I think sometimes when you maybe are doing well as a player, or you feel like you've kind of settled in and you have your spot, just know that, no, this is professional sports. It doesn't work that way. They're always trying to bring in guys that can play better than you, whether you're handling the job or not. So maybe just remind guys of that. Remind guys that it's still a game. It's still simple, so you can't be doing the things that hurt yourself, like penalties and stuff. Play clean, smart football and understand that we're all in this together. We got to have each other's back. So it's time to lean in, give more effort, pay more attention, and we'll write this thing.
2: 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I know he's also listening to us out in the tailgate zone right now. So what's up, Crofty? Thanks for being part of the show. We'll see him inside the Sports Cage Lounge here very shortly, still to come during that Rider Nation pregame hour as we count down that final hour to kick off. Your voice of the Saskatchewan Rough Riders, the one and only Mr. Dave Thomas, will be joining us. Luke Mullender will also be joining us on set here inside the Sports Cage Lounge, 10th year in the broadcast booth, and of course all of the knowledge that he brings us with his three keys to the game. We have comments from head coach Corey Mace, injury report, and everything else you need to know. We'll be back here in a moment. This is the 620 CKRM Cooperators Rider Broadcast Network.
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13: It's gone 10 yards. It's up. Riders touch it. It's still loose on the turf right at the 45-yard line. Riders have it. Riders have it.
1: Coming up, We'll hear from head coach Corey Mace with all you need to know about today's matchup. We'll look at the injury reports, the starters, Luke Mullender's keys to the game, and we'll take you inside the Rider locker room as the green and white suit up for another Canadian Football League contest. This is the Rider Nation pregame show on the 620 CKRM Cooperators Rider Broadcast Network. Here's Tegan Witko, Dave Thomas, Luke Mullender, and Wes Gates.
2: Well, thank you for joining us live inside the Sports Cage Lounge here at Mosaic Stadium as the building starts to fill up here near a sellout for the family carnival game. And we're getting you set for two teams looking to make a statement tonight here at Mosaic Stadium. Your Saskatchewan Roughriders taking on the Toronto Argonauts. Kickoff just after 5 o'clock. Now, let's just dive right into it here, gentlemen. I think that we should set the stage here and maybe talk a little bit about what we're expecting tonight in terms of the forecast. So why don't we just go right into that? Your weather update brought to you by Quality Tire.
14: Not a bad evening for football after a very mild Saturday. We'll see a bit of cloudiness drifting through the region early this evening, so partly cloudy, I guess, at times should cover it. It may be mostly cloudy briefly. Temperatures will range from 25 to 27 and maybe dropping closer to 22 or 23 by the end of the game. South to southeast winds at 15 to 25, so no need to overdress. It's going to be a mild evening. If you're headed to the game, have a great time and go Rough Riders.
2: Thank you very much. Our Precision Weather Desk kind of helping us start setting that scene for tonight's football game here at Mosaic Stadium. But Dave, Luke, myself, Wes Cates are with you here inside the Sports Cage Lounge, and we should talk a little bit about what we're expecting tonight. Dave, what are you seeing on this depth chart? Five players in, five players out. What can we anticipate as Saskatchewan Rough Rider fans tonight?
15: Well, it's not all due to injury, right? There are some statements that have been made, and that's where I want to go with Luke and Wes and their expertise taking us inside the locker room. Riders are 6-4. Argos are 5-5. Riders have lost two in a row. And Luke, there was frustration that was displayed, whether it was Trevor Harris running off the field in Vancouver or even the delay of a practice, the first practice of the week by 15 minutes so that the coaching staff could address the players and talk about undisciplined penalties and undisciplined play and turnovers. So what is your takeaway from the frustration that now has to go ahead and turn into a positive energy heading into this game?
16: Well, first of all, I think that when it came to Trevor Harris, I know that they made a lot about him screaming into his helmet in the BC game. I loved it. I want to see the face of the franchise visibly frustrated with the way things are going, because when the guy who sets the bar demonstrates that they're not reaching their standard, then it forces everybody to look at themselves. This is one of those mirror games, right? You've got to look in the mirror when your coaches delay practice because they got to spend extra time talking with you. You know, you have one of Wes and I were part of a couple players only meetings, right? You've got to do everything to turn it around. But again, when you look at the game from BC last week, it was a real winnable game, and that's probably the message that goes in. It's like, look, guys, here's an example of where we're dominating, and here's an example of where we're shooting ourselves in the foot. Here's an example of a really good play, and here's an example of us being undisciplined, right? So when you're able to sort of ping pong back and forth, but the examples that you're giving are, because it's a completely different thing if you're just like, look, guys, they're just better than us. We got the right technique. We got the right play. They're just physically dominating us, pushing us around. Like, that's a different story. When you have issues that the Riders had last week, you come into this game and you just say, look, don't press yourself today, right? Let's just figure out a way to put small marginal gains together. Let's just chip away. You eat an elephant the same way you eat a cookie, bite by bite, right? And let's get some positive momentum rolling for ourselves. And if we do that, it'll work out.
15: Now I'm hungry.
2: Elephant and cookie?
15: Yeah.
2: What?
15: That's a new one.
16: You eat an elephant the same way you eat a cookie. Bite by bite.
2: Mullenderisms, I love it.
16: Yeah.
15: Well, Wes, again, Luke kind of alluded to the fact that you've been inside a dressing room. Jameer Thurman talked about difficult conversations that took place this week between teammates, and I don't want to say calling one another out, but definitely holding one another accountable was the words that he used. Mm-hmm. Take me inside that locker room, what you take away from that.
17: Yeah, for sure. I mean, I think it goes back to everybody's talking about
3: well, I don't know if everybody's talking about, but Trevor Harris yelling into his helmet. I'm like, if the worst thing your quarterback does when he's mad is
16: yeah.
3: tries to control other people hearing his yell by yelling it into his helmet, I laughed. I was like, yeah, you're frustrated, but that was a good way to let out some frustration without really, you know what I mean, looking crazy or really, you know what I mean, throwing some people off. So I thought that was the most measured, I mean, yep. he is like, it was the most measured anger I've ever seen, you know what I mean, in a situation like that. But at the end of the day, like, yeah, you have to have those tough conversations with each other. I mean, Coach Mace would have probably done the same thing. Like, what are we doing? You see what these other teams in the league are doing? They're getting it together. Guys are getting healthy. They're playing better. And we're out here making mistakes that we should have cleaned up in camp. Like, what the hell is what's going on? Excuse me. You right? So, and then you got to sometimes talk to your buddies on the team and be like, dude, like, what were you doing on that play? Why would you? Oh, you knew you were beat. Let him go. Go block somebody else or, you know, whatever the case is. Or you knew that guy was going to try to get you to do this, so you fell for his trap. Like, there's things that you got to understand as a player mentally, regardless of what's going on, however you're frustrated, the mistakes that you make, you can't let it snowball into more. You have to stay within yourself, understand that you're playing for the team, and eliminate those mistakes. Because if guys are out here just doing their own thing and kind of you know, deciding to do things that are detrimental to the team just because they're mad or just because they're having a bad day, it's going to hurt the whole squad. So I think it just comes down to having some of those conversations, letting guys know that maybe if they're walking around acting like they aren't part of the problem, like, no, let's talk about the couple bad plays you had wrong too as well, Cates, and let's get yeah. this stuff corrected.
16: And you got to remember, guys, I mean, like, we're 6-4. Right? Like, you're 6-4, and the West is going to be a battle every single year. I think that if you come out here and you continue to regress this game, then you might have to say, okay, well, this is a pretty big week coming up. We got to make some adjustments, whether it's on the roster or whether it's to our strategy. But it's definitely not time to panic. I will say that.
3: No.
2: There have been a lot of changes on that depth chart on the roster heading into this game against the Toronto Argonauts here at Mosaic Stadium. And to Dave's point, you know, not all of them are necessarily injury-based, but some of them were. When you look at the Saskatchewan Rough Rider receiving corps, there have been some changes there when they brought in a guy like Shamar Bridges, who only arrived with Saskatchewan earlier this week. We had an opportunity to catch up with him on field as he heads into his first game with the Green and White.
17: Shamar Bridges, welcome to Riderville. Must have been a heck of a whirlwind week. Can you explain the process of how you became a Saskatchewan Rough Rider?
18: Oh, man, it was fast. You know, got, you know, released, you know, from Hamilton. And then probably a couple days went by and, you know, got a call and was just told to, you know, be ready, maybe a possibility. And next thing you know, it happened. So I always had a lot of respect for this organization, for this team. And so I'm really excited to be here.
17: Are you at all surprised by how it went in Hamilton?
18: A little bit surprised, but at the same time, I understand the business and understand, you know, kind of what was going on. So it's just, you know, it's understandable. I'm always thankful for my time in Hamilton and for them giving me opportunity. And so I can have this opportunity. They gave me a shot to be able to play, to show my talents. And that's what, you know, set me up for this. So, you know, I'm always thankful. It's business, and I take it for what it is.
17: In your first year, you rack up over 900 yards as a rookie. You take a bit of a step back last year as far as targets and receptions go. What happened in year number two?
18: You know, just change the position, change the role. You know, we got a great player like Kenny Lawler come in. You know, it happens. Yeah, Tim White, Keandre Smith. You got great players over there, you know. So, you know, it just happened. I just played my role and just was trying to be ready for my time when it came. And, you know, I think I proved to everybody I can do that. You know, I went from getting a lot of targets to, you know, a couple targets and still being ready and still being the same me. And I think that was the biggest thing for me, is to show people the type of person I am, that I can, you know, handle any type of situation I'm put in.
17: From the outside looking in, what do you know about this Rough Riders offense?
18: I mean, I've seen the explosiveness of the receivers they have, a lot of, you know, depth, you know, the receiver room, different guys have played, running backs have came in there and played physical. And I just always knew, just from the team as a whole, even on defense, just physicality. You know, Saskatchewan, we always knew they was going to play hard and going to play, you know, tough and going to hit you hard. So I'm just going to try to come and add on to that.
17: So how steep is the learning curve to get a grasp of this new offense?
18: It's a good little bit of learning, but, you know, I've been around the block, you know, a couple years in NFL, you know, Hamilton. So, you know, I definitely think my younger years have been more little more complicated, but for me, but being that I'm older now and I can plug in concepts and compare it to what I've learned in the past, it makes it easier.
17: So what would be a realistic expectation for you to grasp enough of the playbook to play in a game as early as this week?
18: Very realistic. I think I'm smart enough. People that have been around me believe the same. And, you know, as long as, you know, I, you know, can come in there and just, you know, put the time in, which I have been doing, I'll be fine. And I picked up on it pretty, you know, fast. Definitely still things to learn, but for to be ready for the game, I think I'm be ready.
17: Lastly, Shamar, Bo Levi Mitchell, your former quarterback in Hamilton, Trevor Harris here in Saskatchewan, have both talked about how excited they are for you and that you bring a lot to the table. What has garnered that reaction from those two Hall of Fame quarterbacks? And I guess, what does that mean when you hear that?
18: Yes, I just keep my head down to work. You know, Bo is like a brother to me. You know, his daughters are like my nieces. You know, his family, that's family to me. So I love him to death. He reached out to me as soon as the news hit, and he made sure to put a good word for me. I always thank for him. And Trevor's a great dude as well. So just be able to, I'm blessed enough to play with those two guys that's got, you know, Hall of Fame type careers, that won championships, you know, done great things. So for me, I just keep my head down to work, you know, and stay humble and show up to work every day and be the same person. And I think that's why I earn the respect.
2: That's Dave Thomas with Shamar Bridges, who will be making his debut in green and white tonight here at Mosaic Stadium as the Toronto Argonauts are in town for their second matchup of this season at Mosaic Stadium. Of course, last time it was a heck of a game. I mean, Toronto put up 40 points in that one, so I'm interested to see what the odds makers have to say about this contest tonight. We'll get to that a little bit later on. We're also going to hear from head coach Corey Mace a little bit later on. First, we do have your starting lineup and injury report to get to, so we're going to do that right after the break here, gentlemen. We'll be back. This is the 620 CKRM Cooperators Rider Broadcast Network.
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9: It's Tegan Witko, Wes Cates, Luke Mullender, Dave Thomas with you live inside the Sports Cage Lounge here at Mosaic Stadium, getting you set for this 5 o'clock kickoff between the Riders and Argos. Now, we are going to get to your injury report and starting lineup here in just a moment. First, I think that we need to head over to head coach Corey Mason here, what he has to say. This is a big one for the 6-4 Riders as they take on the Toronto Argonauts for their first game against the Double Blue here at Mosaic Stadium. So here is what head coach Corey Mason had to say on field level.
10: Pleased to be joined by head coach Corey Mason. Coach, I want to rewind all the
11: At 4:13 p.m. Central Standard Time Saturday, Environment Canada has updated a tornado warning for southeastern Saskatchewan. Extra care and attention should be exercised. The following localities are included in the warning: Springside, Ebenezer, Yorktown, Melville, Grayson, Dorf, Goodth, Wolseley, Grenfell, Broadview, Kipling, Oceanman Reserve, and Glenavon. Environment Canada meteorologists are tracking a severe thunderstorm that is possibly producing a tornado. Damaging winds and large hail are also possible. Take cover immediately threatening weather approaches. Please consult local media for more information.
12: À 16h-13h normale du centre le samedi, Environnement Canada a mis à jour une alerte de tornade pour le sud-est de la Saskatchewan. 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
10: Forming the narrative with their teammates and maybe even at times having some tough conversations. What does it say about the chemistry and trust within the locker room that can take place?
13: Yeah, that's what you want, you know, and then I think we talk openly about that, you know, from the start of training camp is just you know, there's it's more than just showing love for each other. Is because in certain situations when adversity hits, which it always does, those conversations do come up. And it's easier to sit down and look somebody face to face and have that conversation when you know that it's coming from a person who just, he just gives a damn about the team. He gives a damn about the person he's talking to, right? So, you know, I champion that kind of stuff from our leadership. And again, that'll always start with myself as well.
10: So, yes, you've lost a couple of games in a row. Would you suggest maybe that this isn't a must-win game, but maybe there's a heightened sense of urgency, if you will?
13: Yeah, great word, urgency. That's what I feel like we need, you know. Let's put some urgency in how we approach everything. You know, whether it's how we start the game, it's how we approach each day, each meeting, each practice, each rep, man. Let's be urgent in trying to fix the things that we need to fix, because it's a results-driven business, and we haven't gotten the result that we like the last 2 weeks, and nobody likes that feeling. So the only one way to fix it, and that's to be focused and dial in with a sense of urgency.
10: Taking a look at your lineup this week, obviously a number of changes on the defensive side of the ball with some rotation in the secondary and linebackers. On offense, though, he only signed here on Tuesday, but he's in the starting lineup today. American receiver Shamar Bridges, what convinced you that he would be ready to go, and what are you expecting from him?
13: To go out there and make plays that he's supposed to make. I mean, that's we wouldn't put him out there if we didn't feel confident that he'd be able to do that. You know, does he know every single in and out of our culture? You know, haven't sat down or had the time to sit down with him because he's been busy sitting down trying to figure some other things out. But I think certainly just being in the environment, talking with his teammates, he'll understand, yeah, if my number's called, I got to be there to make that play. And that's just what it is. But you know, sitting down and talking with him outside of culture and stuff like that, he fits in perfectly, man. He is the pro's pro. So, and I think that him being able to play this week proves that.
10: Lastly, speaking of expectation, Coach Chad Kelly, we know what he can do when he gets on a roll. How do you limit his effectiveness?
13: He's a heck of a quarterback, man. Obviously, we're talking about a former MOP of the league. You know, he's got a live arm. He's not afraid to use it. He's super competitive, and he's been a winner. So for us, obviously, defensively, yeah, another tall task, right? But, you know, they're coached well, obviously. His relationship with Coach Miller and his understanding of the offense is going to be at a high level. So we got to combat that.
9: That was head coach Corey Mays catching up with our very own Dave Thomas, your voice of the Saskatchewan Rough Riders, as we are only about 40 minutes away from kickoff here at Mosaic Stadium. Riders, Argos, ready to go at her yet again this season. And there are a couple of changes to that depth chart that we noted yesterday, and we talked about it a little bit earlier in the show, but we're going to really dive deep into that here in just a couple of moments. First, a quick break, and we'll be back on the other side. Injuries, starting lineup, and everything else that you need to know. It's a 620 CKRM Cooperators Rider Broadcast Network.
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9: Tegan Whitco, Wes Cates, Luke Mullender, and Dave Thomas with you live inside the Sports Cage Lounge here at Mosaic Stadium. 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And you can always join in the conversation there or text us, 306-936-6262. I do know there is a thunderstorm watch in effect for the Regina area. Watch, not warning, but we will keep an eye on that as we get closer to kickoff here. The calendar is starting to matter just a little bit more now for these two teams between the Riders and Argos. 10 games in the books, playoff picture starting to take shape, and Toronto and Saskatchewan both looking to make a statement here tonight at Mosaic Stadium. So let's dive in. Let's talk about who we're going to see on the field. But more importantly, let's start with who we won't be seeing on the field. Dave, it's the injury report for Saskatchewan Construction Safety Association. 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
21: Two new additions, Tegan, this week to the injury report. Receiver Johnny Johnson III and Jackson Ford both go on the one-game injured list. Johnny Johnson, a head injury and ankle injury for Jackson Ford. Sam Emelis earlier this week also placed on the six-game injured list with the leg injury. So they're going to be cautious with him, hoping that he'll be back before the season is over. Also, Matthew Sexton is on that six-game injured list. He's starting to get closer, as is Albert Awachi. Tavon Campbell, AJ Ouellette, Morgan Runge, Roland Milligan Jr., and Kian Schaefer-Baker, big names on that six-game injured list.
9: So we are seeing a couple of fresh faces here on the Riders depth chart, Dave, as we head into this week 13 contest against the Toronto Argonauts. So let's talk about that starting lineup, brought to you by Apple Murray College of Notre Dame.
21: All right, let's start on the offensive line. Remains the same, left to right, Peyton Collins. Zach Fry draws into the left guard spot. He was the sixth offensive lineman last week, so he's at left guard to start. Logan Furla, Jacob Bramer, and Jamarcus Hardrick. The receivers is where it gets interesting. Keyshawn Johnson, he is back. He is the mainstay, but then you've got rookie Daniel Weeb and second-year receiver Deshaun Mims. They flank one side along with Dell Duncan Busby, and then you've got Shamar Bridges going to make his debut as a Saskatchewan Rough Rider today. Quali Conley is in the backfield with Trevor Harris. Wes, I'll quickly ask you, Shamar Bridges, how much can we expect from him having 3 days of preparation?
22: I mean, I think you can expect a lot, especially at that boundary receiver. A lot of times, because they're on the line, they really can just get a route call and be okay. It's when you start motioning and maybe working them in like down the line to the slot, or bringing them off the line and trying to make them waggles, when you get into trouble with new guys. But for receivers, it's at that X spot, there's not too much. You don't have to have a bunch of happening for them to get open and get action.
23: And so he alluded to it himself, in that he's a vet and
1: when you get from team to team, all the concepts are the same. They're just called different things. So if there's a route that he's out there that was called Apple in Hamilton, it's just a simple matter of, look, like, this is called banana here, right? This is it. In this offense, this is banana instead of apple, right? So I think that they'll be conceptually, he'll be familiar. He'll be unfamiliar with the terminology. But again, the nice part is, especially when you break the huddle, right? When you're coming out towards the boundary, Keyshawn Johnson's in there, be like, hey, man, you got that dig. You know what I mean? Or, hey, yeah, hey, just remember, you're the seam off the sideline here.
22: You got the most veteran receiver right next to you, so you shouldn't have any problems with that's a bonus.
21: Defensively on the line, Derek Roberson, Caleb Sanders, Mike Rose, James Vaughters remains the same from a week ago. I'll get to the linebackers in a moment. Secondary-wise, with Jackson Ford out, Nelson Lacombo starts at safety. Jonathan Edouard, DeMarcus Fields at the half. James Burgess Jr. plays his second career CFL game.

0: Jackson talked about making undisciplined mistakes, lack of focus. I'm not sure that Antoine Brooks Jr. fell into that category. What I do know is Seiyi Oladipo, I'm excited to see him on the field. I liked him in training camp. He made a few plays on special teams during the exhibition season. But, I mean, this is a tall, athletic dude, and I really looked at it like, hey, one of those Brandon Browner type bodies coming in here. So I'm excited to see him roll, get an opportunity. And we also have Burgess out there at the field corner today as well. So I'm excited about that too. Again, it's one of those things where it's like, hey guys, you know what you're doing. We've been here together for the whole season so far. Just go out, take advantage of the opportunity.
1: And we had an opportunity to catch up with Seiyi Oladipo Jr. before he's going to be making his debut in the green and white tonight. Here he is on Field Level with Dave.
2: Seiyi, what's the difference of being a defensive back in U.S. football to being a linebacker in Canadian football?
3: I would say the Sam linebacker position is very similar to the nickel position in down south football, in the sense that you blitz, you cover, you are a linebacker when it comes to your body type and what they ask you to do, but you also have to be a defensive back and cover those receivers out the waggle. So I'd say the waggle is a big difference. Down south, you're probably going to deal with a lot more tight ends in that nickel position, unless you're in a defense that schemes you to be on receivers. But up here, it's just, I'd call it very similar, rather than, I don't know, I haven't played true linebacker yet, so I wouldn't know.
2: So what is your role going to be when you face the Toronto Argonauts, and what do you bring to the table?
3: I wish I could give you a definitive answer. I think my role will be whatever the coaches tell me to do, and go from there and just start in that role.
1: Sorry. So that was Seiyi Oladipo Jr., who is going to be making his first start in the CFL tonight with the Saskatchewan Roughriders. Keep an eye out for that player on the field tonight. Now, we are going to take a quick break. Justin Nunk is going to be joining us next so that we can really break down this quarterback comparison between the Riders and the Argos. 5 o'clock kickoff right here at Mosaic Stadium. Hang tight. We're going to be right back. It's the 620 CKRM Cooperators Rider Broadcast Network.
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3: It's the 6-4 Riders taking on the 5-5 Argos, and no shortage of love here to be lost between these two teams. Saskatchewan looking to snap a 2-game skid. Toronto coming off a convincing win last week. So let's dive into these two signal callers specifically with your quarterback comparison. 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Justin Dunk of Three Down Nation is with me. And we should start on the green and white sideline here. Trevor Harris on one side, of course, Chad Kelly on the other. But for Harris, he's coming off what maybe wasn't his best performance in BC. So what are you seeing from him, and what do you think that he's going to be looking to clean up tonight in front of a home crowd?
4: Needs to clean up the turnover worthy plays. There were 4 of them last week, 2 turned into interceptions. And when I'm talking about turnover worthy plays, largely with quarterbacks, it's about the interceptions. So I think some of that miscommunication, if they can take out the miss part of it and make it direct communication, then the Riders offense could get back on track. And I think that was just an off game for Harris. In my opinion, you couple it though with the back end of that Hamilton game and the way that the Riders lost that football game. And you got about a game and a half now that's a little worrisome from this group. But on the positive side, Harris leads the CFL in red zone completions. He's been really good down there. He is 32. He also has a 74.4 completion rate in that money zone. So when the pressure's on, when teams usually dial it up down that area and play more cover zero and man coverage than they do in the rest of the field, Harris has been really good for this football team. And I think it's worth noting, he might not get there in this game, Tegan, but he's 440 yards behind Doug Flutie for 10th place on the all-time passing yardage list. And that is an absolute legend. So Trevor Harris is going to pass him here pretty soon. Could do it with a big game over the Argos.
3: Now, when you look back at the first matchup between these two teams at Mosaic Stadium, I mean, Chad Kelly and the Argos put up, what, 40 points? And Chad Kelly on the other sideline here has the ability to push that ball vertically and take those deep shots, right? So how aggressive do you expect Kelly and the Argos to be tonight?
4: Very aggressive. Chad Kelly has said that he doesn't want to be known as check down Charlie. Even if he throws an interception or 2 or 3 or 4 in a game, which he's done this season, he's going to continue to push the football down the field. You can see it in his turnover worthy plays. You can see it in the pass plays that have connected down the field. He's 2nd in the Canadian Football League in 30 plus yard completions with 20. The only other player above him, everybody should know by now, Davis Alexander has 26. And the other part of the Argos offense that makes them dangerous is that Chad Kelly is almost willing to throw to anybody. There are 5 receivers wearing double blue that have over 500 receiving yards in 2026 so far. The only team in the CFL with that designation. So that's a real key for this secondary in Saskatchewan that has some moving parts. Nelson Lacombe going to safety and James Burgess Jr. starting at the corner. That you have to be aware that Chad Kelly is willing to cut it loose deep at any moment and target almost any receiver that's on the field.
3: That's going to be a huge matchup to watch tonight here. And Justin, we're getting closer and closer to kickoff. So we are going to take that break, but we'll talk to you in the call-in show. Appreciate this.
4: Thank you.
3: It's the 620 CKRM Co-Operators Rider Broadcast Network.
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1: The only thing better before Rough Rider football is the sizzle of burgers on the tailgate barbecue. 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
2: Well, stage is set. Mosaic Stadium, Saskatchewan sitting at 6-4 on the year. Toronto's at 5-5. A rematch of a shootout that we saw in June here at Mosaic Stadium during what was technically a Toronto Argonauts home game. The whole FIFA thing, whatever, doesn't matter. All we know is that the Riders want to even up this season series here. There's plenty on the line with the second half of the season upon us. Things are starting to heat up. And yes, playoff positioning does start to matter at this time of the year in week 13. Kickoff is coming up just after 5 o'clock. Now, I'm curious to get your take on this before we toss things over to Barney Shinkruk with All Bets Are Off. Wes, now, last night, I do believe, depending on where you were looking, the Winnipeg Blue Bombers were underdogs by a long shot to the Montreal Alouettes, right? I think it was like 5-7, depending on where you were looking. Where do you think we sit right now with the Riders and Argos?
3: Yeah, I mean, it was in Winnipeg, too. That might have been a little hefty of a spread.
2: I wasn't expecting them to be big of an underdog, but here we are.
3: I would say, I mean, with the Riders, the way they played the last couple of weeks, Toronto having, you know, they're playing better as of late. I would say a good number would be, I don't know, right around that 3-4.
2: Okay.
3: You know what I mean?
2: Okay.
3: Like, I mean, the half point thing always, I don't understand the gambling in the half point. I'm always like, well, I guess somebody's going to win when it's a half point.
2: If
3: it's
2: three, I just don't want to bet on a tie.
3: Yeah, if it's 3 points and then they win by three, then the house wins everything. So
2: yeah, that's true. Well, let's see what Barney's research has dug up for us, shall we? All bets are off with Barney Shinkruk. Let's go.
4: All right, here we go again. All bets are off. So, you know, like when you're golfing and you're not really confident with your swing, you don't know if the ball is going to go left, you don't know if the ball is going to go right. I have that happen often when it comes to my golf game, and that's how I'm feeling with my bets after the last week to 10 days that I've had. So, I do have some advice written down here from people this week on the Sports Cage. Thanks to Lawrence. Thanks to Tim. Thanks to the Yacht Club, as usual, and Benny as well. Okay, first half in this game, 30.5, 30 points. So we need 31 points. I think this week I take the over. Although the Riders offense has been somewhat inept over the last couple weeks, let's lean over the first half, 30.5. Over under in the game, 62.5. The Yacht Club said they're going slightly under that. I don't know if I'm going to touch that one yet. Anytime touchdowns, you know who I love. Dell Duncan Busby. I'm riding him all year. I said that. I'm riding him all year. So does he get another one today? I don't know. He pays 320. Nice value there. And I'm going to go anytime touchdown, Qualley Conley, paying a nice 285. So I like the value on Conley there. I did get a message. I think it was Rick who said he's taking Chad Kelly 3 touchdowns or more. 340, that pays. I like that, Rick. Thanks for the message. So Kelly, over 3 touchdowns or 3 touchdowns, 340. That one is playing. Now, here's a little pack that I got, a little combo play. Moneyline Riders, that's a heart bet. Again, betting with our heart on that one. Tommy Stevens anytime touchdown and a Keyshawn Johnson anytime touchdown. So Moneyline Riders, Tommy touchdown, Keyshawn touchdown all together. That pays 370. So some nice value in that one. But again, I don't know if this ball is going to slice. I don't know if this ball is going to hook. I don't know if I'm going to top it into the water. My bets have been sketchy at best over the last week to 10 days. So that's all bets are off this week. Don't know what you guys are thinking back there. Wes, Tegan, back to you guys.
2: Well, thank you very much, Barney Shinkruk. We have an official sellout here at Mosaic Stadium for the greatest show on turf. It's their family night game, so it's going to be bumping in there. I know it's already nice and busy here inside the Sports Cage Lounge. So the atmosphere is unmatched. I also know we were talking about this a little bit earlier, and there is certainly potential for a high-scoring game here.
3: Mm-hmm.
2: Last time, what was it, 40-36, I want to say, was the final. Toronto coming out on top of that one. So if I was listening to Barney correctly here, 62 points, the over-under. Are you taking the over on this one, or are you going to take the under?
3: I mean, I feel like the Riders' offense has to kind of bounce back from how they've been playing. And then I know that Chad Kelly's going to take some chances and sling it. So he's got to connect on some of that. Now, if they get in, the question is, are we going to be settling for field goals, or are guys going to get in the end zone? I think is the biggest thing, because the ball is going to move up and down the field today. But the question is, our defense is going to hold and keep the opposing offense out of the end zone. And I don't think it's going to be, that easy. So I say safe over is a safe bet.
2: I'm definitely taking the over on this one, too, especially considering the fact that, I mean, if history repeats itself, might see Chad Kelly throw a couple of picks.
3: Hey, it might be a defensive score, but either way, we got to get there.
2: Yeah, I mean, either way. I think that this is going to be a higher scoring one, and I mean, right now we do also see that there is a severe thunderstorm watch in effect, not necessarily a warning. Right now I'm seeing the sun is shining over the tailgate area and over the beer garden zone and the security building supplies, party that's taking place in Confederation Park. So I don't think weather is necessarily going to be a factor here, but I do think these two teams are going to slug it out again, and maybe we'll get another shootout in this contest. So I'm excited to see what's in store for us. Do you think that they're going to cover the spread?
3: We do have Tegan Witko back, and I did.
2: So,
3: the Riders played so bad when you weren't here last week, and then
2: it's only 1 week.
3: A lady fan just walked by, and she looked up here, and her eyes got bright. And then I was like, "Hey!" And then she was like, "She's back!" And I was like, "Oh, thought you were excited to see me." But it was,
2: I mean, everyone's excited to see Wes Cates. That's why it's a shock when people are excited to see me. Hey, it was only 1 week. I was on the injury reserve, but we're back.
3: Yeah,
2: it's all good.
3: But
2: 1 week. 1 week IR. So, no, hopefully the weather holds up. We were looking at the weather radar a little bit earlier, and it doesn't look like anything, if anything, is going to hit us. It's not going to be until about 8 or 9 o'clock. So, that should be fine. We are going to toss things up to the boys in the booth here shortly, though, Wes.
3: Let's hope so, yeah. We don't need another rain. We don't need any type of delays.
2: Don't even say that word.
3: Yeah, my bad.
2: Let's not do that.
3: Yeah.
2: No, it's going to be great. The sun is shining. It's a beautiful day. It is a sellout here at Mosaic Stadium. Wes and I live.
3: They had some new bounce houses out there. They had like a slide, and they had some kind of field goal post. Like, it was a party. It seemed like a party. An extra party in the park today with the family
2: here.
3: Day.
2: Yeah, you want to go hit it up?
3: I saw, we might be able to. I did. I seen a coworker. He brought his son. Doesn't usually come to the game. So they's a feeling. There's a little special something in there.
2: There's a little something something.
3: Yeah.
2: Riders are going to hopefully bounce back tonight. So we'll see what they bring to us. Wes and I will join you next from field level during the halftime report. After the break, we are going to toss you right up into that broadcast booth. Dave Thomas, Luke Mulland are going to be joining us here in short order. So hang tight. We'll be back here in just a moment. It's the 620 CKRM Cooperators Rider Broadcast Network.
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12: At 4:52 p.m. Central Standard Time Saturday, Environment Canada has updated a tornado warning for southeastern Saskatchewan. Extra care and attention should be exercised. The following localities are included in the warning: Mosman, Grainvale, Kipling, Wawota, Yorkton, Melville, and Esterhazy. Environment Canada meteorologists are tracking a severe thunderstorm that is possibly producing a tornado. Damaging winds and large hail are also possible. Take cover immediately if threatening weather approaches. 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
14: Is win the first half, and it looks like we're going to be in for a good game. So key number two, win the first half, because again, both teams are a combined 1-7 when trailing at the half. And you know what, we talked a lot about it, Dave, all of the lack of focus, the mental errors, right, the undisciplined penalties, things like that. This is a kiss game. Keep it simple, stupid, okay? We don't need you to press today. Pressing and trying to make things, forcing things to happen, is how you continue on your slump. But what you need to do to come out, if you feel, and I've said this quite a number of times on this broadcast, if you feel you play your best football when you're about a 7 out of 10 in the way you feel, then you've got to do everything you can to focus on getting to that number. Know your numbers. Keep it simple today. Don't press. Good things will happen. There you go.
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25: 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A big first down run by A.J. Ouellette. 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
15: In front of a sold-out house, we are ready for football tonight here at Mosaic Stadium. And how's that? Mark Mueller's daughter introducing the team here tonight as he gets an introduction in the booth, which doesn't always happen on Family Day here at Mosaic Stadium. Your 6-4 Saskatchewan Rough Riders ready to take on the 5-5 Toronto Argonauts as we go downstairs for the singing of today's national anthem.
26: 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Holding the Treaty 4 flag today from the Cody First Nation is Chief George Cody. 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Fans, we ask that you please rise if you are able. Those who customarily remove their hats as a sign of respect are invited to do so. As 620 CKRM presents today's anthem singer, please welcome 12-year-old Ella.

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